0: 5 miles per hour. And then Tuesday, sunny with a high near 73, west winds around 10, gusting to 20. Partly cloudy Tuesday night with a low around 49, winds out of the north around 5 miles per hour, gusting to 15. And maybe, just maybe, this week later on, Wednesday night, there's a slight chance of showers Wednesday, Thursday, and Friday. I don't know. It doesn't sound like they're not giving any percentages, but later on in the week, there's a chance of showers and thunderstorms. Actually, Wednesday, Thursday, Friday, and the next Saturday and Sunday. So we'll keep our fingers crossed about that.
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0: Jana, I think we need to make some more noise.
2: Mm-hmm.
0: Yeah, okay. Good, good.
2: All right. Well, we heard from Laika the Jazz Pup, who lives up the Gunflint Trail, giving an additional gift this drive.
0: Well, Laika is probably drooling in this weather. Yeah.
2: And Laika says, two of his favorite radio personalities loves classic country. Awesome. Well, how about that?
0: Well, Laika's not bad either.
2: Yeah. Cool. Well, thanks so much. We love to hear from all of our fans, including the furry ones. So hopefully you're staying cool up there, Laika. Hopefully you got a lot to drink and a nice, cool place to relax.
0: Okay. What did I just do here?
2: Uh-oh.
0: It didn't work. What did I do?
2: Oh.
0: It's not playing. Oh, what happened? Something else is coming up instead.
2: Hmm.
0: I was going to play something for Laika, but I can't.
2: Guess we're going to have to work on our sound effects.
0: Yeah. What is going on here? Well, let's try another one. I'm not hearing anything. Okay. Anyway, let's give those numbers again, Jana.
2: All right, 218-387-1070 or 800-473-9847. If you want to give a pledge of support, if you're a furry friend out there listening and enjoying the music, we'd love to hear from you. You can also pledge online at WTIP.org. We just received quite a few calls tonight, and it's been really fun to read all of these pledges and know that everyone's out there listening. And again, if you're out there appreciating the music tonight, we'd love to hear from you too. What do you got on? Oh, there we
0: well,
2: go.
0: There. I don't know why I didn't play. That's for you, Tom. And that's for Laika.
2: Laika.
0: Oh, can you see why that's called a pig frog?
2: Yeah.
0: Yeah, I think they're in the south, but I thought, well, that's a, you know, I couldn't
2: oh
0: come up
2: gosh.
0: With a good bullfrog, but that's a pig frog.
2: Okay.
0: I've got one for Rainbow. I know he likes Don Edwards, so he's going to enjoy this one.
2: Okay.

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On a $10 horse, $40 saddle, I'm a going to punch in Texas cattle. Come a tie-yi, whoop-a-yip-a-ye, whoop-a-la-yip-a-ye. 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Come a tie-yi-yipper, come a whoop-a-la-ye, whoop-a-la-yip-a-ye. I'm a-going to Oklahoma, gonna marry me a squaw, live on the banks of the old Choctaw. 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

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It's a bacon and the beans most every day. 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

0: Do you know who that is, Jenna? That was Patsy Montana.
1: Oh, wow. Yeah, how about that?
0: The sheep
1: what a name.
0: She had the, well, that wasn't her real name, of course.
1: Yeah, but still.
0: That was her stage name.
1: Yeah.
0: I forgot who gave her that name, but I met her years ago.
1: Did you really?
0: I actually have a short interview on a cassette tape at home with her.
1: How long ago?
0: I was living in Maine.
1: Okay.
0: And I went to see her.
1: Oh, yeah, my gosh.
0: Yeah.
1: You should pull that out sometime and play it again.
0: Now that we've got a cassette player,
1: sweet.
0: I should.
1: But that was great.
0: Yeah, she had the first million-selling record.
1: Ooh, all right.
0: The first million-selling record by a woman artist.
1: Yeah.
0: So
1: great.
0: We heard Patsy in from up north and Canada way, Montana Slim. I think he was... I know he was Canadian. I'm trying to think where he was born. But there's a love knot in my lariat. He wrote that song, too. Ralph Carter or Montana Slim.
1: Right.
0: We heard Tex Ritter, my favorite singing cowboy. And we heard the old Chisholm Trail. And I played one for Rainbow. He loves Don Edwards. And I like Peter Rowan, who just celebrated his 84th birthday last week. And they teamed up on Take Me Back to the Range, and we get to make some noise again.
1: We do.
0: Yeah, that was a nice long set.
1: It was.
0: Yeah.
1: That was fun.
0: Okay.
1: All right, we have some new members to thank.
0: Oh, great.
1: All right.
0: That deserves another. I don't have my sound effects
1: okay.
0: up there. I've got something else on there.
1: All right, we would like to thank Deb and Bill Krause from Wayzata, Minnesota. All right, again, they're new members, and they say they're fans of WTIP, dedicated to public media, and they also have a friend on the board. So Deb and Bill, thank you so much for taking a moment out of your day and for becoming a member of WTIP. This is very exciting.
0: Yeah.
1: We're glad you're tuning in tonight.
0: And you can join us as well. It's quite easy. 1-800 if you're out of the area. 1-800-473-9847 if you're over in the UP, Wisconsin, or Canada, or elsewhere in the country. We get calls from all over the place. It's amazing how many people call on small change from everywhere.
1: Yeah.
0: And then 218-387-1070 locally or online. How do you do that online, Jenna?
1: WTIP.org. And I'm thinking that Deb, that they pledged online. Deb and Bill pledged online. So
0: yeah, I didn't see the phone ring.
1: Yeah.
0: When the phone rings, it kind of flashes right in front of me. So at least I know someone's calling.
1: So
0: it's not,
1: great.
0: It's
1: wonderful.
0: It's not
1: wonderful
0: flashing
1: of technology
0: now.
1: And
0: great
1: to hear from you. What do you got coming up next, Carl?
0: Oh, I want to play a spot here. I should do it.
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0: Well, it has been fun so far, so you folks keep calling, making your pledge. 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Our summer pledge drive is our all-important drive. It's the big one. And one reason is because there's a lot of people up here on a seasonal basis that listen and rely upon WTIP, the news and information and updates and the music and, sports and the off-season.
1: Mm-hmm.
0: I mean, this is like an old throwback radio station. You know, you don't hear music like this on everything's computerized on these big stations and little stations now. It doesn't matter what size they are. They're owned by corporations, and it's all computerized.
1: Yeah. Well, and that song that you played, that last one that you played, was it on the record player?
0: Yeah.
1: It was. So if you heard some little sounds here and there, some little pops, it was because Carl's using the turntable.
0: We have cassettes and record players and CDs, you know, all this... old-fashioned medium. I don't use the computer. I wouldn't know how to do it. But
1: that's okay.
0: So we're going to hear an oldie, a couple chicken songs. Maybe I'll play a couple chicken songs. This is the chicken reel, and I was just looking. This is a French-Canadian fiddler, J.O. La Madeleine. And I see that he almost made it to 100. He was born in 1880 and died in 1973. But this is the chicken reel. This is a really good instrumental.
3: Chicken reel!

You know, I love the French Canadian one that with the footwork. When you see that bouncing their feet, just keeping rhythm with their feet, I love that. So I've got one for Wayne and Phyllis. You know, they raise chickens, and this is from one of the Carlisle brothers, Cliff Carlisle. It takes an old hen to deliver the goods. Yeah. So here we go.

0: A little western swing from the Toon Wranglers, the Chicken Reel Stomp, and Cliff Carlisle with It Takes an Old Hen to Deliver the Goods. And we get to make some noise again, right?
1: We do.
0: We
1: yep.
0: do.
1: Mm-hmm. All right. Got a couple people to thank. First, Ollie...
0: Gotcha.
1: Yeah, there, Carl knows. See, he doesn't even have the paper in front of his face and he knows. Awesome. From Matamidai, giving an additional gift. Ollie says he was inspired to give tonight because the great music, the fine people putting on the show.
0: Awesome. Thanks, Ollie, as always.
1: Oh, and Ollie, thanks again for your gift. Your dollars are matched, so help us get a little bit further in this drive. We appreciate it. Our other pledge tonight, we would like to thank renewing member Tom Packinen. Did I get that right?
0: I don't know.
1: All right, from Ironwood, Michigan.
0: Ironwood.
1: Yeah.
0: Good.
1: And he says, your station is great. So, yeah. Tom, thank you so much for calling from Michigan and tuning in tonight and renewing your membership.
0: I'm staying in Ironwood on Wednesday night.
1: Oh, cool. Did you say you're going to Aram?
0: I'm going over to a couple festivals, one in Marquette and one in Lawrence, but I'm going to stay in Ironwood Wednesday night.
1: All right. Yeah. Well, he'll be in your neck of the woods.
0: Yeah.
1: That's
0: so
1: great.
0: Let's see. Oh, here's something for you. Oh, let's give those numbers. 1-800-473-9847, 218-387-1070. Or WTIP.org online, and Katie and Martha and Matthew are here, and we're trying to reach our goal of that $3,300 tonight. Yeah, $3,300.
1: Yeah, and we've gotten a great showing of support tonight, so thanks to everybody who has called or made a pledge online.
0: Yeah.
1: And if you haven't yet, and if you want to show your support during this membership drive, we'd love to hear from you tonight.
0: We know you're still out there, and it's always great to hear from new members, too.
1: Yep.
0: And out of the area, like in Ironwood, you know?
1: Yeah.
0: I know we get in some of those smaller communities over in the UP and up in the Keweenaw as well.
1: Yeah.
0: So, yeah, always great to hear from our listeners to know who's out there at the other end. Because sometimes you're sitting in there, who's listening?
1: Right.
0: Yeah. Yeah. And if you make a mistake, are you going to hear about it or not?
1: Right.
0: All right. Here's something for you, Jana.
1: Great.
2: And now, the moment we've all been waiting for. Born in Texas, he's an admiral in the Texas Navy, lives in Bakersfield, California, has a great big ranch out there. He's had so many hits, I lost count about 20 years ago. He's won almost every conceivable award there is given in the country world, time and time again, year in and year out. Ladies and gentlemen, America's number one country artist, a warm Carnegie Hall welcome for Buck Owens.

0: Thank you very much. Thank you. We're just tickled to death to be here in the great city of New York. We want to tell you that we've been a lot of places, and we've been here before, but never got to pick and sing for you. We're going to change that. We're going to do it to you for you here tonight. Anyway, he's Ken there is taking a picture, ain't you? Is that what you're doing? Come here, Ken. Get right out here and we'll pose for you. Come on. Come on, Ken. Get right out here. Come on, Willie. Okay, wait a minute. Oh, tell us when you're ready. Come here, Willie.
1: Okay. Hold it. Hold it.
0: Hold it. Now, wait a minute. Willie. Okay. Wait, let him. You ready, Ken? Okay.
2: That's a little camera I picked up while we were in Germany recently.
0: What'd you say?
2: I said that was a little camera I picked up while we were in Germany recently.
0: Ken, we'll send you a print of that. We got a whole bunch of songs to sing for you. We hope that you've heard some of them. We're going to get to that one right away.
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Oh, the sun's gonna shine in my life once more.

0: thank you very much. In case you didn't know, Capitol Records has came and they're recording this live, and we're gonna, y'all gonna hear your cell phone record. Yeah, you listen. You're gonna get to hear your cell phone record. That's what you'll be doing when you hear it. That's you. We're gonna do little short medleys, some little blurbs, so to speak, of some of the songs that we've recorded, and other people have recorded them also. We're gonna start with.
1: Don't you wish you had been at that show, Tana?
2: Oh yeah, that would have been cool.
1: Yeah. So, we make some noise.
2: Yep.
1: Yeah.
2: Can you guess who this pledge is from?
1: I hope it's a Buck Owens fan.
2: It is. It's me. Yeah, every time I hear it.
1: Well, that deserves another
2: one. Yeah, all right.
1: Okay, I better play that medley now, too.
2: And so every time.
3: Buck Owens gives us money.
2: Well, all right, yeah. Cool. So every time Carl plays a Buck Owens song, I make a pledge because I love it. And maybe there's some more Buck Owens fans here. Oh, great. We got to make some more noise, Carl. All right.
1: I got to get another noisemaker.
2: All right. We have another new member to thank. We would like to thank Jake Cannon from North Liberty, Iowa. All right.
1: Oh, Janice from Iowa, Jake.
2: Yeah, all right. Yeah. That's great. He says, I enjoy the Sunday programs and think the North Shore is pretty neat. Well, awesome. Jake, thank you so much for taking a moment out of your evening and pledging your support. We welcome you as a new member. We would also like to thank a new sustaining member, and this name sounds familiar, Becky Conrad from Chicago, Illinois. Becky, thank you so much for your pledge for becoming a sustaining member. She says, we've been listening since 99 and love everything WTIP has to offer. Sundays are our favorite. We're always so happy to hear Rainbow and Carl. You keep us smiling. Thanks to all who keep WTIP running, Becky and Jim. So Becky and Jim, great to hear from you. And again, thank you so much for becoming sustaining members. All right. Thanks for tuning in tonight.
1: Yeah. And if you folks don't know it, Jana worked here for a long time as an administrative assistant. And it's always a pleasure to have you in here with me on Classic Country, get you back on here. Yeah. People just love you.
2: I enjoy being here, so it's a lot of fun, and I especially enjoy it when you play Buck Owens. I don't know why.
1: I'm going to play one more of them
2: for
1: you.
2: All right, that's great. Thanks.

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2: 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I don't know where we're at yet, but we haven't met it, so we've got to keep working at it.

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And then I toss up on my bed and wait for day to come.

0: A couple selections there from Wanda Jackson, back in the days of some heavy production, strings and background vocals and that, but I always like Wanda.
1: Yeah.
0: You know, she went out, she dated Elvis for a while. Did
1: really?
0: You know? Yeah, they toured together and they were chummy.
1: Oh,
0: yeah.
1: My gosh.
0: But I don't know if she isn't still living. I don't recall if she's passed away. But anyway, she had a revival not that many years ago. Yeah, she was releasing material yet. It is 8:01, folks. 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Jenna, have you had any ice cream yet?
1: I did get some.
0: Oh,
1: yep.
0: I was going to say,
1: great.
0: This
1: yeah.
0: is a good time to run back there and get
1: yeah,
0: some
1: maybe
0: more.
1: Yeah, I should get some more.
0: Yeah, because I'm going to do the weather.
1: Okay.
0: We have to do the weather. It's still 64. They haven't changed anything. 64 and up over the hill, it is hot, hot, hot. Ranger Doug is probably sweating. Leica is probably drooling. Yeah, it's 88 degrees up the hill, up and over the hill. Tonight along the shore, mostly clear with a low around 52. Winds out of the west around 10, gusting to 20. Mostly sunny tomorrow, a high near 71. 99 inland, breezy with southwest winds 10 to 15, gusting to 25. Monday night, mostly cloudy, with a low around 53, breezy west winds around 15, gusting to 25. And Tuesday, sunny, with a high near 73 along the shore, 90s inland, west winds around 10, and winds are gusting up to 20 miles per hour. Tuesday night, partly cloudy, with a low around 49. And then Wednesday night, Thursday, Friday, Saturday, Sunday, they're all talking about maybe some much-needed precipitation. But in the meantime, you must be aware that there is a fire weather watch in effect currently, and extreme heat warnings in effect as well. So be very, very careful out there. Yes. Okay. Did I give those numbers? I think I did. Let's give them again, Jana.
1: Right.
0: It's been quiet. We got to get some people. I got to get your mic up.
1: Last hour, or a little bit less than an hour, to call during Classic Country, show your support. You can give us a call at 218-387-1070 or 800-473-9847. We'll be here until 9 o'clock tonight. Carl's playing some great Classic Country music, and yeah, we're looking for your pledge of support during our summer membership drive, the biggest one of the year.
0: Yeah, and you can show your support for the station. We have a news staff here, a really great news staff that brings you local news. We have sports for you, too. Sterling Anderson brings you, and Josh bring you the sports, mm-hmm. high school football and basketball. We have all these wonderful volunteer hosts. For music programs, bring their knowledge of jazz or blues or folk or, contemporary music in here. Will Moore is always interviewing artists that are up here performing. We have great syndicated programs which cost us money. We have to pay for those. American Roots and Reveal and Mount Beale Street Caravan, Ozark Mountain Highlands, Folk Alley, World Cafe, all and the news programs we bring you, CBC, right? And all these things, some of these programs cost us money. There's a lot of expenses that you at the other end probably don't think about besides our staff. So we have to come your way a couple times a year and ask for your support. Our funding, a lot of our funding, a quarter of our funding just dried up from the Corporation for Public Broadcasting, $200,000 plus we lost. So it's become even more important that we have these pledge drives and we're successful at it. And folks have been absolutely wonderful on this pledge drive, supporting us. It's been really great.
1: And we've heard from a lot of people tonight during Classic Country. Yeah. So thank you to everybody who has called in or made a pledge online. And again, if you're listening and haven't had a chance to pledge yet during this drive, give us a call. We would love to hear from you. Whatever amount that you give will help support this station and all of the things that you appreciate and rely on.
0: And we know that it's just been proven that a lot of people that will listen never take that extra step. So we know there's folks out there that listen but have never pledged their support. Yeah. And, yeah, it'd be nice to hear from some of those folks. It's so easy, you know. And what do you pay for a cup of coffee? Couple bucks, you know, just for a cup of coffee, everything, or a gallon of gas, you know. Well, you know, we're not asking for a whole lot, just your support. Yeah, right. So be great to hear from you tonight.
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Well, we just might as well keep the boys on the bandstand busy. So let's do one of my buddy's songs, Little Jim Dickens' songs, When Your House Is Not a Home.

0: Well, we heard Patsy Cline, and Patsy did a Jimmy Dickens song, and I thought, well, we should hear some Jimmy Dickens, too.
1: Yeah. Awesome.
0: But things are quiet here, Jana. We might have to call in the big guns.
1: Uh-oh.
0: Yeah. Sure. Phone's not ringing. No one's pledging online. We've got money out there to match, and we'd love to hear from you. And otherwise, we're going to have to bring in Matthew in here or Martha or someone
1: Martha,
0: else.
1: And
0: crack the whip.
1: All
0: yeah,
1: right.
0: Yeah, crack the whip. So anyway, 218-387-1070 or 1-800-473-9847 online at WTIP.org.
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0: I told you Matthew would be in here if no one called. Oh, okay. Well, that means, oh, ow. Well, 218-387-1070. 1-800-473-9847.
1: Yeah, we're looking for your call, your pledge of support during Classic Country. We're here just until 9 o'clock, so we just got a little bit more of the program left. We've heard from a lot of Classic Country fans tonight, and we hope to hear from some more before we wrap it up.
0: That's you.

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0: Well, Jana, that was a long set, and I don't believe we heard from anyone. The well is run dry.
1: Well, maybe they're enjoying the music so much.
0: We heard a couple from Hank Thompson there, Dry Bread and Teach 'Em How to Swim. We heard from Tommy Collins, who was a major influence on artists like Merle Haggard. He was a Bakersfield, early Bakersfield star, and that was You Better Be Nice. I think I played a couple from Little Jimmy Dickens there, something about a G string on a guitar, and When the Ship Hits the Sand.
1: That was a funny one.
0: We heard from Dolly, too, with a cover of Mule Skinner Blues, but we haven't heard from you, folks. Yeah, time's a-wasting. We've got 20 minutes to go, and we have not reached our goal. I just heard Matthew shouting out there. Was he yelling something?
1: I don't know.
0: It sounded like he was yelling. Yeah, he's got that whip in hand again.
1: All right. Well, yeah. If you've been thinking about making a pledge of support, again, we got 20 minutes left of Classic Country, and we'd love to hear, a couple more calls tonight before we wrap up the show. If you've been tuning in and enjoying tonight's program, give us a call, 218-387-1070 or 800-473-9847.
0: And we have three people here to answer your phone calls.
1: Oh, yeah, we could take three calls at once.
0: Yeah, or your online pledge.
1: Couldn't we?
0: Yeah, and we've got the money out there to match it, too. That's the important thing. We've got matching money, folks. We don't want it to go to waste. 1-800-473-9847. If you're out of the area, listening to someplace far away, it's a toll-free number. Locally, it's 218-387-1070 or WTIP.org online. We've had a real dry spell here. It's been a while, so we'd love to hear from you, and time's a-wasting. We want to get to that goal, and that'd be wonderful if we could hear from you yet tonight. So, I guess we can't do any more than that. We can just ask for your support. We rely on it here. And funding has dried up, and it's you, our listener members, hopefully our members, that are keeping us afloat right now. So it's your turn to give us a call and let us know what you feel about this station. And all the good things we do for you, I just hope you appreciate us.

0: 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Well, we'll be right back after this message.
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0: We had a whole flurry of phone calls there. 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There's still time. We just heard from Hank Snow, Hank Williams, and Webb Pierce, along with Kitty Wells, and we heard from a slew of listeners,
2: yeah.
0: I think. Yeah, a little flurry there.
2: We did. We got the flurry of calls we were waiting for. Yeah. Thank you.
0: I hope everyone got through. If not, it's still time.
2: All right. We would like to thank an anonymous listener member from Grand Marais giving an additional gift. Oh. Thank you so much.
0: All right.
2: Well, that was very exciting. Small gift. All right. Second, we'd like to thank Rob and Judy, sustaining members that are increasing their sustaining membership. They're from Mahomet, Illinois. I probably did not pronounce that correctly. You probably know what it's pronounced.
0: I'd have to see it.
2: Mahomet?
0: I don't know.
2: Okay. But Rob and Judy from Illinois, thank you so much for stepping up your sustaining membership.
0: Out of state, too.
2: Yeah, that's great. Wow. We've heard from a lot of people in the region tonight. So thank you so much. And then finally, Dino Cannon from Hurley, Wisconsin.
0: Oh.
2: A new member. Another new member.
0: From Hurley.
2: Says, Carl is the best DJ on the planet. Yeah. That's great.
0: All right. Thank you.
2: Thank you for those pledges. It's great that you're tuning in tonight. And we appreciate you calling in before the show wraps up tonight at 9. Carl, do you want to... You know how we always, like, we'll read?
0: Yeah, we'll do that. I'll play one more song.
2: All right.
0: And we'll get one more pledge at 1-800-473-9847 or 218-387-1070 or online at WTIP.org. Why don't you love us? That's the answer.

0: All right, Chana, I guess we better start thanking these folks again. Yeah. I'll begin with two. Sandra Wirt called from Grand Marais, and she was calling in support of Rainbow's Polka Time, and her husband David called and also giving an additional gift in support of Classic Country. And, well, yeah.
1: We'll go back and forth. Yeah. We like to do this before the show wraps up, right, is to thank right. everybody who pledged during the time. So, Tom, a renewing member from Ironwood, Michigan, thank you. And also Ollie, giving an additional gift. He's from Matamidi.
0: And I've got an anonymous from Grand Marais, supporting local radio. And we heard from Rainbow and Meadowlands giving an additional gift.
1: All right. Jake Cannon, a new member from North Liberty, Iowa. I gave a gift because you played Buck Owens. And also Becky and Jim Conrad from Chicago, Illinois. New sustaining members, but longtime supporters.
0: And Al Trebold called from the state of Washington. Yeah. And Al, I think, is a old, longtime member. We also heard from Rod Dockin right here in Grand Marais, Carlos Cilantro. Okay, thanks, Rod.
1: All right, an anonymous member from Grand Marais giving an additional gift. We recently heard from Rob and Judy from Illinois increasing their sustaining membership. And then Dino Cannon from Hurley, Wisconsin, again.
0: And I've got Phyllis pleasure. And Wayne Anderson called from Grand Marais, giving an additional gift. Leica, the jazz pup, giving an additional gift from up the Gunflint Trail. And Deb and Bill Krause of Wayzata, is that pronounced right? Wayzata. New members. Yeah. Deb and Bill Krause, new members. So.
1: That was great. What a strong showing of support tonight. Very exciting, and we just appreciate everybody who called in throughout the program, and glad you're tuning in. It was a lot of fun tonight.
0: Yeah, and Jana, I always enjoy working with you doing this, so I'm glad you could make it this summer.
1: Okay, well, thanks for asking me.
0: Yeah, and look at that. We're right on the money.
1: All right.
0: How do we do that?
1: I don't know.
0: How do we do that? It's exactly 9 o'clock. And you are listening to North Shore Community Radio, broadcasting at 90.7 FM WTIP Grand Marais, 90.1 FM WGPO Grand Portage, 89.1 FM WKEK Gunflint Lake, and we're streaming on the web at WTIP.org. It's time for more ice cream.
1: Yep. Good night.

0: Welcome to Sing for Joy, presenting sacred music that expresses the biblical themes that are the basis of Christian worship for each week in the church year. Sing for Joy comes to you from St. Olaf College in Minnesota. Our program is made possible by the Sukup Manufacturing Company of Sheffield, Iowa, makers of Sukup grain bins, dryers, and grain handling equipment. 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
1: The writers of the biblical texts continually refer to the natural world as an expression of God's creative and sustaining power. The psalmist offers countless expressions of praise for God's creation. The prophets use creation imagery to express their messages of hope and justice. And in the Gospels, Jesus points to the earth as a mode of teaching and imagining God's grace. This week's Gospel is one of those moments where Jesus uses the image of a sower in a field to teach about the enduring power of God's Word. We open our program today with a beloved choral anthem of John Rutter, For the Beauty of the Earth. It gets us in the mood for praise of creation and its many gifts. The refrain proclaims, Lord of all, to thee we raise this our joyful hymn of praise.

John Rutter's setting of For the Beauty of the Earth by Folliot S. Pierpoint. Donald Pearson conducted the Cathedral Choir of St. John's Cathedral in Denver, Colorado, with organist Eric Plutz. Jesus used parables, or stories with common images and an unexpected twist, as teaching tools throughout his ministry. In the parable of the sower, someone scatters seed on a path where birds eat them, on rocky ground where they don't take root, among thorns where they don't flourish, and finally, on good soil where they do take root and grow. Unusually, Jesus actually takes a moment to explain the point of this parable, spelling it out for the listeners. This parable, he says, is about the Word of God. The one who hears God's word and understands it is the one who flourishes. Our next piece of music offers a musical expression of this parable, written as a prayer to God. The final stanza prays, "Let not the world's deceitful cares the rising plant destroy, but let it yield a hundredfold the fruits of peace and joy."

0: Almighty God, Your Word is cast. Text by John Kaywood and tune Call Street by Roy Henry Johnson. We heard the choirs of the Cathedral of St. Philip in Atlanta, Georgia, under the direction of Robert L. Simpson. The Hebrew Bible reading for this Sunday offers similar imagery to the parable of the sower. The prophet proclaims that just as the rain waters the earth and nourishes it, causing new life to grow, so the word of God rains down on us and nourishes us, inviting us to grow and produce good fruit. We'll hear a movement from a cantata by J.S. Bach that is set to verses from Isaiah 55, "For as the rain and snow come down from heaven."
1: Gleich wie der Regen und Schnee vom Himmel fällt.

We heard a movement from Cantata 18 of Johann Sebastian Bach, For As the Rain and Snow Come Down from Heaven. Jeffrey Thomas conducted the American Bach Soloists of San Francisco, California, with bass soloist James Weaver. To learn more about the music you hear on Sing for Joy, visit us on social media and on the web at singforjoy.org. There you can subscribe to our monthly e-newsletter. The psalm appointed for this week in worship is Psalm 65, which begins, "Praise is due to you, O God, in Zion, and to you shall vows be performed, O you who answer prayer." The psalmist continues with poetry full of praise. The praise includes gratitude for God's gifts of creation, and the psalmist names the mountains and seas, concluding, "Those who live at earth's farthest bounds are awed by your signs. You make the gateways of the morning and the evening shout for joy." We'll hear a beautifully sensitive sung setting of this psalm by Scottish composer and organist Charles McPherson

a setting of Psalm 65 by Charles McPherson. We heard Rupert Goff with the Vicar's Choir of Wells Cathedral in Wells, United Kingdom. We turn now to the hymnody of 20th century hymn writer Fred Pratt Green with his hymn For the Fruit of All Creation. We hear the expressive text set to a gentle Welsh hymn tune, which invites both singer and listener to give thanks for God's creation and all that it teaches us. For the plowing, sowing, reaping, silent growth while we are sleeping, future needs in earth's safe keeping, thanks be to God.

and arranged by Sing for Joy Director of Music Emeritus John Ferguson. Ferguson conducted and accompanied the St. Olaf Cantori of Northfield, Minnesota. We began our program with John Rutter's music, and we return to it again with his setting of We Plow the Field and Scatter. His setting includes harp accompaniment, which offers a beautiful lightness to the hymn singing. Again, we encounter the image of a sower in a field, reminded that God is God of both seed time and harvest.

We plow the fields and scatter, hymn by Matthias Claudius, translated to English by Jane Montgomery Campbell, and set to a German tune by Johann A.P. Schultz. We heard John Rutter's arrangement, with Rutter conducting the Cambridge Singers and accompanist Thelma Owen. We close our program today in the same way that we began, with a musical setting of For the Beauty of the Earth, a hymn by Folliot S. Pierpoint. This time, we'll hear a hymn setting by David Evans, sung by the choir of Wells Cathedral with organist Rupert Goff. Sing for Joy listeners, may we all go out giving thanks for the gifts of God's creation, and especially for the gifts of music. In the words of the hymn writer, for the joy of ear and eye, for the heart and mind's delight, for the mystic harmony linking sense to sound and sight, Christ our Lord, to thee we raise this our sacrifice of praise.

Sing for Joy explores in sacred music the biblical themes of Christian worship each week throughout the liturgical year. Your host is Reverend Alexandra Jacob. The series is a production of St. Olaf College. Sing for Joy is made possible in part by a major grant from the Sukup Manufacturing Company of Sheffield, Iowa, makers of Sukup grain bins, dryers, and grain handling equipment. 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Sing for Joy's music director is Andrew Jacob. Our communications coordinator is Carolyn Pearson. The program is engineered and edited by Grant Fraguelli and Mia Pardo. Sean Tonko is the program's producer, and our executive producer is Jeffrey O'Donnell. We welcome listener comments or suggestions about our program. 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

That Mozart String Quartet marks the beginning of this week's edition of String Theory. String Theory is WTIP's chamber music program, also known as Chamber Potluck. I'm Kurt Redborg. I'll be with you this evening. As always, I want to thank you for joining me. Tonight's program will be an all Baroque program. And we're going to cheat a little bit. You can ask the question, how many players can you have before it's no longer chamber music? And I would say probably 9 or 10. And I think all of the ensembles we'll be playing tonight have somewhere between 10 and 20 participants. But unless I hear from the radio police about false advertising, I think we'll be okay. Tonight, we'll be playing works by Bach, Handel, Vivaldi, and Telemann. I hope you enjoy the program. We're going to begin the program tonight with a selection from one of Bach's most famous sets of music, the Brandenburg Concertos. We're going to play Concerto No. 1. It's in F major, BWV 1046. We're going to hear it played by the Oregon Bach Festival Chamber Orchestra under the direction of Helmuth Relling.

0: That was the Bach Brandenburg Concerto No. 1 in F major. Did you know that many of the interviews and features you hear on WTIP are archived on our website? 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
0: We're now going to turn our attention to George Frideric Handel. Some of Handel's best pieces of music are from his Concerti Grossi. He wrote two sets of them, Opus 3 and Opus 6. There are 12 from Opus 6. We've already played numbers 1 through 4 for you on previous programs. We're going to play Concerto Grosso No. 5 from his Opus 6. It's in D major. And we'll hear a performance by the Boston Baroque with Martin Perlman as the director.

0: That was Handel, Concerto Grosso No. 5 in D major from his Opus 6, played by the Boston Baroque and Martin Perlman.
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0: 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Antonio Vivaldi wrote over 500 concertos. Now, everybody is familiar with the four concertos titled The Four Seasons. But what you may not know is that those four concertos are the first four concertos in a set of 12, his Opus 8, written by Vivaldi. The title of the 12 concertos is The Contest Between Harmony and Invention. We're going to hear Concerto No. 5, the one right after the Four Seasons. It's an E-flat major. We're going to hear it played by Monica Huggett on violin with the Raglan Baroque Players.

That was the Violin Concerto No. 5 in E-flat major by Antonio Vivaldi from his Opus 8. And now we're going to play Concerto No. 6 from Opus 8. This one's in C major. Again, Monica Huggett and the Raglan Baroque Players.

0: That was the Violin Concerto, number 6 in C major, from Vivaldi's collection of 12 violin concertos, entitled The Contest Between Harmony and Invention, his Opus 8. You heard it played by Monica Huggett and the Ragland Baroque Players.
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0: We're going to finish the first hour with a well-known composition by George Frideric Handel. This is a sinfonia to Act 3 of his opera Solomon. It is the entrance of the Queen of Sheba, and we will hear it played by the Camerata of St. Andrew and Leonard Friedman.

That was the entrance of the Queen of Sheba from George Frideric Handel's opera Solomon. You heard it played by the Camerata of St. Andrew under the direction of Leonard Friedman. We have another hour of string theory coming up. We'll be playing a work by George Philipp Telemann and another Concerto Grosso by George Frideric Handel. I hope you can stay tuned. And you are listening to North Shore Community Radio, broadcasting at 90.7 FM WTIP Grand Marais, 90.1 FM WGPO Grand Portage, 89.1 FM WKEK Gunflint Lake, and on the web at WTIP.org. Welcome back to the second half of String Theory for this evening. I'm Kurt Redborg. Thanks for sticking with me. We're doing a Baroque program tonight, and we're now going to play a work by George Philipp Telemann. This is his suite for flute, strings, and continuo in A minor, TWV 55A2. We're going to hear it played by the Camerata of St. Andrew and Leonard Friedman.

That was the suite for flute, strings, and continuo in A minor by George Philip Telemann. You heard it played by the Camerata of St. Andrew under the direction of Leonard Friedman. Now we're going to go back to Handel and play another of his Concerti Grossi from his Opus 6. This will be Concerto Grosso No. 6 from Opus 6 in G minor. And again, the Boston Baroque is under the direction of Martin Perlman.

0: That was the Concerto Grosso, Opus 6, Number 6, in G minor by George Frederick Handel. You heard it played by the Boston Baroque under the direction of Martin Perlman. WTIP is the voice of the North Shore. 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Thank you. 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

We're going to finish up the program with a work that you are probably familiar with. This is the Adagio for Strings by Tommaso Albinoni. If you're a fan of the films of Stanley Kubrick, you may remember this from being used in the film Barry Lyndon. We will hear the Camerata of St. Andrew and Leonard Friedman.

You have just heard the Adagio for Strings by Tommaso Albinoni. 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That brings us to the end of this week's edition of String Theory, where we've had an all-Baroque program. I hope you enjoyed it. I'm Kurt Redborg. See you next week.

right. 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Post Malone and Luke Combs with Guy for That from the F1 Trillion album, getting us into this block and a half on the mainstream. Turn it up and sing along.

Lancelot Knight's Big Fish, here on the Mainstream. Earlier in the set, we heard Morgan Toney's Golden Regalia from Heal the Divide, a great track from a talented Métis jigger. And we also heard the Red Clay Strays Wanna Be Loved from their Made by These Moments. And once again, Post Malone and Luke Combs with Guy for That got us into the set. Thank you for joining me. Next time, bring your friends and family, the more the merrier. Let them know that we like to shake things up on this newly reimagined Mainstream. 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And there's a whole lot more, including information about Gyno, my one-hour weekly Indigenous Spotlight show, the Full Moon Radio, and some fun community collaborations. 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Tim Baker before the hour is up. But right now, we're going to get back into this set with yet another new tune for the regular rotation. This one is Rick Hromadka's 2026 double single, this one being the B-side, My Son. It was released by Big Stir Records on June 12th, and for your consideration and approval, enjoy this warm and whimsical tune on the Mainstream.

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The Montreal-based Charlotte Cardin had her first breakout moment as a top four finalist in 2013 on Lavoie. And since then, in 2021, her debut album won 4 Juno Awards, including Artist of the Year. Her next release, 99 Nights, also was a winner at the 2024 Junos for Pop Album of the Year. And a major industry recognition came as she was awarded Billboard Canada's first Woman of the Year in 2024. That's her newest single, Take Me Back, getting us into this hour on the mainstream. I'm Brett Mabee, your host for this fun hour of listening. And if you're tuning in for the first time, welcome to a space where we've taken on the challenge of reimagining what a mainstream music scene can look and sound like. There's a little bit of this and a little bit of that, and I look here, there, and everywhere for new music, and I also want to hear from you. So stick around for details as to how you can get your own tunes into the rotation. So, again, stick around for more details on that. We'll be hearing music from the North Sound. That's Blackfoot singer-songwriter Forrest Eaglespeaker with his wife Nevada. Later on, Al Green and his take on a Lou Reed classic. Hope I'm not giving too much away. Also, the Sisters of Pixick and their latest album, Legends. Our first new tune of the rotation is this one from Bonobo, released June 9th, and a part of Bonobo's newest next LP, Distance and Static. It's Me and You, here on the Mainstream.

Hey, now, have mercy. It's Mickey Free here, a Native Voice One, Brett, maybe. If you want to get it done, baby, listen to Native Voice One. I'll see you soon out there on the road. Bye-bye now.

from his self-titled EP, that's Doc Native's Dreamin' on the Mainstream. We also heard Horatio Luna earlier in the set, and a track from the Action Reaction. It was Double Slay in that set, and we also heard Bonobo's Me and You for the first time this hour. So be on the lookout for that September Ninja Tune release, Distance and Static. If you're just now joining, get caught back up at mainstreamradio.net, or if you're feeling adventurous, you can also get caught back up at Live 365, where you can catch the Mainstream every Monday through Friday from 10 a.m. to 1 p.m. Eastern Time. There's a whole lot happening there. And if that's not enough, you can also check out this and a whole lot more at nv1.org. The Bearhead Sisters, before this block is through. We'll also be hearing from the North Sound and looking ahead, The Hallucination with the feature from WWE superstar Bret the Hitman Hart. We'll also be getting in a new song from Pixic, but right now it's Hana Jadagu with Doing Now. A great sub-pop release for you to enjoy on the Mainstream.

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Or, and I like this idea just as much, be sure to see if your own favorite station has a dedicated live stream where you can enjoy all of this, your local programming, community announcements, other vital information right there from your home community. So again, a lot of ways to tune into the mainstream with Brett Mabee. Before the hour's up, Westerman and a track from Fabian Fontenelle. As we get back into things right now, we're going to hear this one from Alayla Diane's newest album, Who's Keeping Time? Inspired directly by the death of her close friend and folk legend Michael Hurley, this is often being hailed as one of her strongest records to date. It's Dusty Roses as we get back into these musical adventures on the mainstream.

Westerman's Adriatic, bringing that block in the hour, at least as far as I'm concerned, down to an end on the mainstream. Before I do step out of the studio, a quick recap. We also heard The Hallucination and Brett the Hitman Hart with their Sharpshooter single. And earlier, we also heard Al Green's take on Lou Reed's Perfect Day. And it was Alayla Diane's Dusty Roses from her latest release, Who's Keeping Time? Thank you so much for spending some of your hard-earned time with me. I know we're all stretched way too thin, and the fact that you could take a little bit of time out to join me for some music, it surely means the world, and I can't wait to do this again. So as always, check your local listings for the next time you can dial in on the AM-FM radio. 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And don't forget that if you're a professional singer-songwriter, I always invite you to submit your tracks for consideration in the rotation simply by emailing them to me, to brett@mainstreamradio.net. And if you're shy, do keep in mind that there's a rather wide assortment of eclectic music here on the mainstream. There's a good chance your tunes will find a home as well. I'm going to leave you with some Fabian Fontenelle and an honor song, but not before this one from Pixxik and their latest album, Legends, that sees sisters Tiffany Iolic and Inuksuk McKay going through some traditional Inuit stories through a modern experimental throat singing style. It's Mahaha, the tickling demon, that I leave you with on the mainstream.

0: kişi kaptan ansamla gitkenip ki. I am indebted to my Zuni people and my ancestors for all that I am. My Zuni religion and language, which is the foundation of my being. The songs of the Zuni people are passed down from generation to generation to celebrate culture, tradition, and the teaching. The songs and dances are a means of ushering in blessings and hope for the people to be lifted in spirit and to prosper in their daily lives. May these songs touch everyone, young and old, all races, all people throughout the world. May Grandfather keep you safe and warm always. Do ansamba auna yana tekohannan yanichiagenna.
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English rockers Muse from their third studio album, The Wow Signal, which was recorded at three locations across the globe, including Abbey Road in London, Santa Monica's The Red Room, and the First Congregational Church of Los Angeles. The title references the 1977 Wow Signal radio transmission, once thought to possibly indicate extraterrestrial intelligence. Yet another reason that I love radio and the mysteries thereof. That's Night Shift Superstar getting us into this hour on the mainstream. No, Escano, I'm Brett Mabee, and if you're joining for the first time today, welcome to an eclectic assortment of songs that'll keep you coming back for more. We shine a special spotlight on the hardworking and underrepresented indigenous artists of Turtle Island. Of course, while exploring some of the greatest new music being released today from artists all across the globe. We'll be hearing the latest from Curtis Clearsky and the Constellations. Later, a new one into the rotation from Fly Anakin. In this first block, Joey Styles and Carson Gray. And our first new edition of the hour comes to us from Sauciette 25. Turn it up with this 2026 release, Oyun, here on the mainstream.

Bonjour, c'est Olivier Loridan de Châteauroux en France et vous écoutez Native Voice One, Native American Radio Network.

The TV version of Joey Styles and Carson Gray's Victory Dance, found on their Warrior Son album on the mainstream. We also heard indie rockers Tiger Tiger with The Sun Won't Come from their Backing the Wrong Horse, as we dive deep into the mainstream archives. And again, for the first time this hour, from Societe's 25's Yeigara, that was Oyun that we introduced into the rotation. I'm Brett Mabee, and again, it's good to have you here. I hope you have the good fortune of being able to stick around for the entire time, because we're going to hear a lot more incredible music, including songs from Wolfcastle in this block. Looking ahead, Tom Misch, one from Tiweo, Kamasi Washington and Willow, just to name a few. Helping us to get back into this set is one from Tarahumara MC, Artsin. To date, he's one of the longest-running indigenous hip-hop MCs, going back to the 1990s. He's a bridge between the old-school native hip-hop and the new wave. And this one's from his newest project, The You and I. Turn it up with New Day, and don't go anywhere. I'll be back with more information about Artsin as a Gynok guest and a whole lot more on the mainstream.

As we get back into this hour's listening, I'm Brett Mabee, and it's so good to have you here right now. A shout-out to friends who are dialed in on KSJD 91.5 FM, Cortez, Colorado. And, of course, if you're tuning in for the first time, I hope you like what you hear here. And if you're living outside of the typical AM-FM broadcast range, you're welcome to very politely have your station of choice reach out to Nola Daves Moses, the distribution director at Native Voice One. You can drop her a line at nola@nv1.org. Candace Hoy is coming up in this set. Looking ahead, Yaya Bey from her latest album, one of my favorite tracks from her to date, but right now it's Billy Martin, the Yorkshire-born indie folk artist who's known for her whisper-soft voice. Makes me feel like I'm talking too loud as I sit here talking to you. So, without further ado, turn it up with Feeling on the Main Street.

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0: From Tiweo's Outsider, it's Sunshine Lady, here on your new favorite show. In that set, we also heard Candace Hoy's Pink Clouds, Tom Misch with Slow Tonight from his Full Circle album, and earlier yet, we heard Billy Martin's Feeling that got us into the set. Thank you for spending some of your time with me today. Let's do it again. You bring the popcorn and your best buds, and I'll bring all the great music that you know and love here on the Mainstream with Brett Mabee. And if you're a professional singer-songwriter, I always want to hear from you. So feel free to reach out to me at brett@mainstreamradio.net. In addition, there's the chat feature should you have any questions about the songs you're hearing here or any assortment of inquiries that you might have regarding this guy note or the Full Moon Radio itself. And I always love to hear from you by giving me a call at 1-888-362-9970, the full number for Turtle Island Tunes Full Moon Radio LLC. Before this hour's officially up, Hand Habits, Yaya Bay, and this new one from Fly Anakin. This was released during the rollout for his project Skinamax Side B. Without further ado, it's Bloodletting on the Mainstream. Be good to yourself and each other, and join me again here soon.
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Three-time U.S. Poet Laureate Joy Harjo has 10 books of poetry plus children's books, and she's not just a poet. As a talented saxophonist and singer-songwriter, she's a musician with at least 7 albums of original music, blending influences from all across the globe, including her own Muscogee Creek people. That's her Stomp All Night, from Joy's first release on Smithsonian Folkways, Insomnia, and 7 Steps to Grace, getting us into the sour. Ngawa skana gaguego, bret maybe ni gyaso, ongwenyo eskyasta ne oya ni wage sanote. As I do 7 days a week, 3 hours a day, I'm coming to you from the Seneca Nation, Allegheny Territory, and might I also just say, oga jengwa got ni goyo tia wenza gwego nanga wanisa de hote wanisa geko. I'm thankful you're well, and I hope there are good minds everywhere, every day. And if you're tuning in for the first time, welcome to this newly reimagined mainstream, where we take on the challenge of exactly that, reimagining what a mainstream music scene can look and sound like, particularly as it pertains to the much-needed representation of indigenous artists of Turtle Island. Before our time together is up, Tatanka, featuring Senior Wilson and Natalie Rise. We'll also hear from Post Malone and Luke Combs, a new one into the rotation from Rick Romantka. In the first set, Bank, Jeremy Parkin, and this one from Duran Duran. It's a little bit of a leftover from their 2023 Dance Macabre sessions, but alongside Nile Rodgers, they did release this to mark the band's 50th single on April 23rd. For your consideration and approval, it's Free to Love that we're adding to the mainstream. Enjoy.

0: I'll be grinning.
1: Banks, grin. Today on the mainstream. Also from up-and-coming indigenous singer-songwriter Jeremy Parkin. That was a song that he wrote, recorded, and released, I do believe, in the span of 24 to 48 hours. That's his February single, Fighting, also in that set. Earlier, we heard Duran Duran's Free to Love, featuring Nile Rodgers and the band's official 50th single that they put out in April. If you're just now joining, it's good to have you here, and I love hearing from listeners, so tell me how much you're enjoying the show, some of the songs that you're falling in love with. Radio can be a pretty magical place, and you know, I've heard detractors in the past say that radio is not an art, to which I always reply, it is if you're doing it right. So reach out to me, send me an email at brett@mainstreamradio.net, or if you're the talking type, you can give me a call at 1-888-362-9970. The Marlowes are coming up before this block is through. Looking ahead, the Red Clay Strays, one from Métis fiddler Morgan Tony. We'll also be getting a new one in from Rick Ramotka. And in this block, it's the one and only Seon Kuri, alongside Rage Against the Machine guitarist Tom Morello, who is already trekking across Europe and the UK. He's also playing iconic rooms like Electric Brixton in London and the Bataclan in Paris. These two legendary musical activists have teamed up for Nod M. Here on the mainstream. Enjoy. Yeah, yeah.

Bonjour, c'est Olivier Lerudan de Châteauroux en France et vous écoutez The Mainstream avec Brett Mabee. Hi, this is Olivier Lerudan of Châteauroux in France and you're listening to The Mainstream with Brett Mabee.

right. Allow me this quick opportunity to hop in and remind you that if you're enjoying this and want to dive into great indigenous radio programming of all genres for listeners of all ages, head on over to nv1.org. I love shining that spotlight on the hardworking colleagues and giving them the recognition they deserve as well. 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Drop her a line at nola@nv1.org. Post Malone and Luke Combs with Guy for That from the F1 Trillion album, getting us into this block and a half on the mainstream. Turn it up and sing along.

Lancelot Knight's Big Fish, here on the Mainstream. Earlier in the set, we heard Morgan Toney's Golden Regalia from Heal the Divide, a great track from a talented Métis jigger. And we also heard the Red Clay Strays' Wanna Be Loved from their Made by These Moments. And once again, Post Malone and Luke Combs with Guy for That got us into the set. Thank you for joining me. Next time, bring your friends and family, the more the merrier. Let them know that we'd like to shake things up on this newly reimagined Mainstream. They can check things out for themselves on your local airwaves, as should you, or if you're outside of the broadcast range, feel free to check things out digitally at mainstreamradio.net, where I keep the full digital archive up to date. And there's a whole lot more, including information about Gyno, my one-hour weekly Indigenous Spotlight show, the Full Moon Radio, and some fun community collaborations. And I always look forward to hearing from you, so use the chat feature or send an email to brett@mainstreamradio.net. Tim Baker before the hour is up. But right now, we're going to get back into this set with yet another new tune for the regular rotation. This one is Rick Hromadka's 2026 double single, this one being the B-side, My Son. It was released by Big Stir Records on June 12th, and for your consideration and approval, enjoy this warm and whimsical tune on the Mainstream.

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WTIP has been serving the community since 1998, bringing you local news, weather, information, and entertainment that reflect the personality of the North Shore. Thank you for supporting our efforts.

The Montreal-based Charlotte Cardin had her first breakout moment as a top four finalist in 2013 on Lavoie. And since then, in 2021, her debut album won 4 Juno Awards, including Artist of the Year. Her next release, 99 Nights, also was a winner at the 2024 Junos for Pop Album of the Year. And a major industry recognition came as she was awarded Billboard Canada's first Woman of the Year in 2024. That's her newest single, Take Me Back, getting us into this hour on the mainstream. I'm Brett Mabee, your host for this fun hour of listening. And if you're tuning in for the first time, welcome to a space where we've taken on the challenge of reimagining what a mainstream music scene can look and sound like. There's a little bit of this and a little bit of that, and I look here, there, and everywhere for new music, and I also want to hear from you. So stick around for details as to how you can get your own tunes into the rotation. So, again, stick around for more details on that. We'll be hearing music from the North Sound. That's Blackfoot singer-songwriter Forrest Eaglespeaker with his wife Nevada. Later on, Al Green and his take on a Lou Reed classic. Hope I'm not giving too much away. Also, the Sisters of Pixick and their latest album, Legends. Our first new tune of the rotation is this one from Bonobo, released June 9th, and a part of Bonobo's newest next LP, Distance and Static. It's Me and You, here on the mainstream.

Hey, now, have mercy. It's Mickey Free here, a Native Voice One, Brett, maybe. If you want to get it done, baby, listen to Native Voice One. I'll see you soon out there on the road. Bye-bye now.

From his self-titled EP, that's Doc Natives Dreamin' on the Mainstream. We also heard Horatio Luna earlier in the set, and a track from the Action Reaction. It was Double Slay in that set, and we also heard Bonobo's Me and You for the first time this hour. So be on the lookout for that September Ninja Tune release, Distance and Static. If you're just now joining, get caught back up at mainstreamradio.net, or if you're feeling adventurous, you can also get caught back up at Live 365, where you can catch the Mainstream every Monday through Friday from 10 a.m. to 1 p.m. Eastern Time. There's a whole lot happening there. And if that's not enough, you can also check out this and a whole lot more at nv1.org. The Bearhead Sisters, before this block is through. We'll also be hearing from the North Sound and looking ahead, The Hallucination with the feature from WWE superstar Bret the Hitman Hart. We'll also be getting in a new song from Pixic, but right now it's Hana Jadagu with Doing Now. A great sub-pop release for you to enjoy on the Mainstream.

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Or, and I like this idea just as much, be sure to see if your own favorite station has a dedicated live stream where you can enjoy all of this, your local programming, community announcements, other vital information, right there from your home community. So again, a lot of ways to tune into the mainstream with Brett Mabee. Before the hour's up, Westerman and a track from Fabian Fontenelle. As we get back into things right now, we're going to hear this one from Alayla Diane's newest album, Who's Keeping Time? Inspired directly by the death of her close friend and folk legend Michael Hurley, this is often being hailed as one of her strongest records to date. It's Dusty Roses as we get back into these musical adventures on the mainstream.

just a perfect day. You made me forget myself.

Westerman's Adriatic, bringing that block in the hour, at least as far as I'm concerned, down to an end on the mainstream. Before I do step out of the studio, a quick recap. We also heard The Hallucination and Brett the Hitman Hart with their Sharpshooter single. And earlier, we also heard Al Green's take on Lou Reed's Perfect Day. And it was Alayla Diane's Dusty Roses from her latest release, Who's Keeping Time? Thank you so much for spending some of your hard-earned time with me. I know we're all stretched way too thin, and the fact that you could take a little bit of time out to join me for some music, it surely means the world, and I can't wait to do this again. So as always, check your local listings for the next time you can dial in on the AM-FM radio. 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And don't forget that if you're a professional singer-songwriter, I always invite you to submit your tracks for consideration in the rotation simply by emailing them to me, to brett@mainstreamradio.net. And if you're shy, do keep in mind that there's a rather wide assortment of eclectic music here on the mainstream. There's a good chance your tunes will find a home as well. I'm going to leave you with some Fabian Fontenelle and an honor song, but not before this one from Pixsick and their latest album, Legends, that sees sisters Tiffany Iolic and Inuksuk McKay going through some traditional Inuit stories through a modern experimental throat singing style. It's Mahaha, the tickling demon, that I leave you with on the mainstream.

0: kishi got the nansamalaga to ganapke. I am indebted to my Zuni people and my ancestors for all that I am. My Zuni religion and language, which is the foundation of my being. The songs of the Zuni people are passed down from generation to generation to celebrate culture, tradition, and the teaching. The songs and dances are a means of ushering in blessings and hope for the people to be lifted in spirit and to prosper in their daily lives. May these songs touch everyone, young and old, all races, all people throughout the world. May Grandfather keep you safe and warm always. Do ansama auna yana dekohanan yanichiagenda.
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English rockers Muse from their third studio album, The Wow Signal, which was recorded at three locations across the globe, including Abbey Road in London, Santa Monica's The Red Room, and the First Congregational Church of Los Angeles. The title references the 1977 Wow Signal radio transmission, once thought to possibly indicate extraterrestrial intelligence. Yet another reason that I love radio and the mysteries thereof. That's Night Shift Superstar getting us into this hour on the mainstream. No, Escano, I'm Brett Mabee, and if you're joining for the first time today, welcome to an eclectic assortment of songs that'll keep you coming back for more. We shine a special spotlight on the hardworking and underrepresented indigenous artists of Turtle Island. Of course, while exploring some of the greatest new music being released today from artists all across the globe. We'll be hearing the latest from Curtis Clearsky and the Constellations. Later, a new one into the rotation from Fly Anakin. In this first block, Joey Styles and Carson Gray. And our first new edition of the hour comes to us from Sauciette 25. Turn it up with this 2026 release, Oyun, here on the mainstream.

Bonjour, c'est Olivier Loridan de Châteauroux en France et vous écoutez Native Voice One, Native American Radio Network.

the TV version of Joey Styles and Carson Gray's Victory Dance, found on their Warrior Son album, On the Mainstream. We also heard indie rockers Tiger Tiger with The Sun Won't Come from their Backing the Wrong Horse, as we dive deep into the mainstream archives. And again, for the first time this hour, from Societe's 25's Yeigara, that was Oyun that we introduced into the rotation. I'm Brett Mabee, and again, it's good to have you here. I hope you have the good fortune of being able to stick around for the entire time, because we're going to hear a lot more incredible music, including songs from Wolfcastle in this block. Looking ahead, Tom Misch, one from Tiweo, Kamasi Washington and Willow, just to name a few. Helping us to get back into this set is one from Tarahumara MC Artsin. To date, he's one of the longest running indigenous hip-hop MCs, going back to the 1990s. He's a bridge between the old-school native hip-hop and the new wave. And this one's from his newest project, The You and I. Turn it up with New Day and don't go anywhere. I'll be back with more information about Artsin as a Gynok guest and a whole lot more on The Mainstream.

As we get back into this hour's listening, I'm Brett Mabee, and it's so good to have you here right now. A shout-out to friends who are dialed in on KSJD 91.5 FM, Cortez, Colorado. And, of course, if you're tuning in for the first time, I hope you like what you hear here. And if you're living outside of the typical AM-FM broadcast range, you're welcome to very politely have your station of choice reach out to Nola Daves Moses, the distribution director at Native Voice One. You can drop her a line at nola@nv1.org. Candace Hoy is coming up in this set. Looking ahead, Yaya Bay from her latest album, one of my favorite tracks from her to date. But right now, it's Billy Martin, the Yorkshire-born indie folk artist who's known for her whisper-soft voice. Makes me feel like I'm talking too loud as I sit here talking to you. So, without further ado, turn it up with feeling on the mainstream.

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0: From Tiweo's Outsider, it's Sunshine Lady, here on your new favorite show. In that set, we also heard Candace Hoy's Pink Clouds, Tom Misch with Slow Tonight from his Full Circle album, and earlier yet, we heard Billy Martin's Feeling that got us into the set. Thank you for spending some of your time with me today. Let's do it again. You bring the popcorn and your best buds, and I'll bring all the great music that you know and love here on the mainstream with Brett Mabee. And if you're a professional singer-songwriter, I always want to hear from you. So feel free to reach out to me at brett@mainstreamradio.net. In addition, there's the chat feature should you have any questions about the songs you're hearing here or any assortment of inquiries that you might have regarding this guy note or the Full Moon Radio itself. And I always love to hear from you by giving me a call at 1-888-362-9970, the full number for Turtle Island Tunes Full Moon Radio LLC. Before this hour's officially up, Hand Habits, Yaya Bay, and this new one from Fly Anakin. This was released during the rollout for his project Skinamax Side B. Without further ado, it's Bloodletting on the mainstream. Be good to yourself and each other, and join me again here soon.
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Three-time U.S. Poet Laureate Joy Harjo has 10 books of poetry plus children's books, and she's not just a poet. As a talented saxophonist and singer-songwriter, she's a musician with at least 7 albums of original music, blending influences from all across the globe, including her own Muscogee Creek people. That's her Stomp All Night, from Joy's first release on Smithsonian Folkways, Insomnia, and 7 Steps to Grace, getting us into the sour. Ngawo eskena gaguego, bret maybe ni gyaso, ongwenyo eskasta ne oya ni wage sanote. As I do 7 days a week, 3 hours a day, I'm coming to you from the Seneca Nation, Allegheny Territory, and might I also just say, oga jengwa got ni goyo tia wenza guego nanga wanisa de hate wanisa geko. I'm thankful you're well, and I hope there are good minds everywhere, every day. And if you're tuning in for the first time, welcome to this newly reimagined mainstream, where we take on the challenge of exactly that, reimagining what a mainstream music scene can look and sound like, particularly as it pertains to the much-needed representation of indigenous artists of Turtle Island. Before our time together is up, Tatanka, featuring Senior Wilson and Natalie Rise. We'll also hear from Post Malone and Luke Combs, a new one into the rotation from Rick Romantka. In the first set, Bank, Jeremy Parkin, and this one from Duran Duran. It's a little bit of a leftover from their 2023 Dance Macabre sessions, but alongside Nile Rodgers, they did release this to mark the band's 50th single on April 23rd. For your consideration and approval, it's Free to Love that we're adding to the mainstream. Enjoy.

0: be grinning.
1: Banks, grin. Today on the mainstream. Also from up-and-coming indigenous singer-songwriter Jeremy Parkin. That was a song that he wrote, recorded, and released, I do believe, in the span of 24 to 48 hours. That's his February single, Fighting, also in that set. Earlier, we heard Duran Duran's Free to Love, featuring Nile Rodgers and the band's official 50th single that they put out in April. If you're just now joining, it's good to have you here, and I love hearing from listeners, so tell me how much you're enjoying the show, some of the songs that you're falling in love with. Radio can be a pretty magical place, and you know, I've heard detractors in the past say that radio is not an art, to which I always reply, it is if you're doing it right. So reach out to me, send me an email at brett@mainstreamradio.net, or if you're the talking type, you can give me a call at 1-888-362-9970. The Marlowes are coming up before this block is through. Looking ahead, the Red Clay Strays, one from Métis fiddler Morgan Tony. We'll also be getting a new one in from Rick Ramotka. And in this block, it's the one and only Seon Kuri, alongside Rage Against the Machine guitarist Tom Morello, who is already trekking across Europe and the UK. He's also playing iconic rooms like Electric Brixton in London and the Bataclan in Paris. These two legendary musical activists have teamed up for Nod Them here on the mainstream. Enjoy. Yeah, yeah.

Bonjour, c'est Olivier Loridan de Châteauroux en France et vous écoutez The Mainstream avec Brett Mabey. Hi, this is Olivier Loridan of Châteauroux in France and you're listening to The Mainstream with Brett Mabey.

right, allow me this quick opportunity to hop in and remind you that if you're enjoying this and want to dive into great Indigenous radio programming of all genres for listeners of all ages, head on over to nv1.org. I love shining that spotlight on the hardworking colleagues and giving them the recognition they deserve as well. And if you want to have the mainstream or any of the great shows carried on your favorite local airwaves, reach out to Nola Daves Moses, the distribution director at Native Voice One. Drop her a line at nola@nv1.org. Post Malone and Luke Combs with Guy for That from the F1 Trillion album, getting us into this block and a half on the mainstream. Turn it up and sing along.

Lancelot Knight's Big Fish, here on the Mainstream. Earlier in the set, we heard Morgan Toney's Golden Regalia from Heal the Divide, a great track from a talented Métis jigger. And we also heard the Red Clay Strays' Wanna Be Loved from their Made by These Moments. And once again, Post Malone and Luke Combs with Guy for That got us into the set. Thank you for joining me. Next time, bring your friends and family, the more the merrier. Let them know that we'd like to shake things up on this newly reimagined Mainstream. They can check things out for themselves on your local airwaves, as should you, or if you're outside of the broadcast range, feel free to check things out digitally at mainstreamradio.net, where I keep the full digital archive up to date. And there's a whole lot more, including information about Gyno, my one-hour weekly Indigenous Spotlight show, the Full Moon Radio, and some fun community collaborations. And I always look forward to hearing from you, so use the chat feature or send an email to brett@mainstreamradio.net. Tim Baker before the hour is up. But right now, we're going to get back into this set with yet another new tune for the regular rotation. This one is Rick Hromadka's 2026 double single, this one being the B-side, My Son. It was released by Big Stir Records on June 12th, and for your consideration and approval, enjoy this warm and whimsical tune on the Mainstream.

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Welcome to Swing Session, a recollection of the music and the music makers of the 1930s and 40s. I'm Bill Burkhart on our revolving stage, The Hits of 1940. The music industry has charted the success of its popular songs since the late 1800s. The charts necessarily changed over the years. In the early years, they tracked sheet music sales, piano roll sales, the sales of wax phonograph cylinders, etc. In later years, radio airplay was added to the phonograph record sales and jukebox selections. In 1935, Your Hit Parade made its debut on network radio, providing a national audience with a weekly tabulation of the most popular songs. This swing session is one of our Hit Parade series, bringing you some of the most popular music for a particular year of the swing era. Welcome to 1940.

The Breeze and I by Xavier Cugat and his orchestra. Cugat led one of the most popular Latin rhythm bands of the period. That tune was number one in September of our hit parade year of 1940. From the composer of songs like Here's That Rainy Day, like Someone in Love, Deep in a Dream, and many others, Jimmy Van Heusen. The number one hit in June of 1940 was this performance by Glenn Miller and his orchestra with Ray Eberle on the vocal, Imagination.

Charlie Barnett and his orchestra bring us the number one tune from August, Where Was I?

1940 was a big year for Glenn Miller and his orchestra. Miller mastered the mixture of popular tunes with big band jazz to satisfy listeners and dancers of all ages. Tuxedo Junction made it to number one in May 1940.

We're listening to the hits of 1940, the year in which began the military draft. The first Social Security checks were delivered. The first McDonald's hamburger stand opened. And this tune was number one in the first week of March. Darn That Dream, performed here by Stan Kenton and his orchestra.

Glenn Miller and his orchestra dominated the charts in 1939, 1940, 1941. Here from the movie Pinocchio, Glenn Miller and the orchestra with When You Wish Upon a Star.

This next tune rose to number one on the charts in January. It was from Jerome Kern's last Broadway show, a show that was so unsuccessful that there were only 20 people in the audience on the second night. But it was the source of one of his finest songs. Listen to Tommy Dorsey's version of All the Things You Are.

All the Things You Are by trombonist Tommy Dorsey and his orchestra winds up our salute to the hits of 1940. Only a year later, the U.S. would enter World War II. During the 5 or 6 years before World War II, a small group was building its reputation in France. Guitarist Django Reinhardt and violinist Stéphane Grappelli formed the Hot Club of France Quintet. Three guitars, string bass, and violin. It's been called the most original jazz sound to come from Europe. Paris, 1938. I've found a new baby.

The Quintet Hot Club of France with I Found a New Baby, Them Their Eyes, and Undecided. She was a 15-year-old teenager in 1930. By 1932, the 17-year-old had a reputation among Harlem musicians as not just a singer, but a jazz musician. She would demonstrate her improvisation skills and relaxed sense of swing until she passed from the scene in 1959. Billie Holiday sings.

Billie Holiday with I'll Get By, followed by I Can't Give You Anything But Love, and ending with They Can't Take That Away From Me. Here's the King of Swing, clarinetist Benny Goodman, with a set of three. It begins with a classic Goodman rendition of a tune originally written for the Earl Hines Band, but made a hit by the Goodman Band, Madhouse.

Benny Goodman, his clarinet and his orchestra, with Madhouse, followed by Can't Teach My Old Heart New Tricks, and There'll Be Some Changes Made. Hit tunes of 1940, Swing from Paris, 1938, songs by Billie Holiday, wrapped up by the band of the King of Swing, Benny Goodman. I'm Bill Burkhart for Swing Sessions.

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0: Well, good morning. It is Monday, July 13th. You're tuning in to Daybreak here this morning on WTIP Radio. I'm Kelly Hawkins, and I have two guests with me in the studio here this morning. Good morning, you guys.
1: Good morning, Kelly. Good morning.
0: We have Katie Belongi.
1: Nice to see you.
0: And Josh Inkey.
2: Hello.
0: Welcome. Good morning. Happy Monday.
1: Happy Monday.
0: Katie, I'm going to start off by making some noise because...
1: Okay. Let's do it.
0: It has been a weekend. Holy smokes.
1: It's been so wonderful. We are really blown away. For those of you just tuning in, this has been WTIP's largest summer membership drive ever. We are blown away by this support. We've surpassed our $150,000
0: goal. That's absolutely incredible.
1: Yeah, it is. Thank you. I'm still sort of forming the words messaging, and like, wow is all I keep thinking. A huge thank you to everybody that stepped up. We had so many wonderful people coming around the station at the member drive at Coffee and Donuts, stopping by our booth at the art festival. New members, longtime supporters, people who have listened near and far came to say hello and introduce themselves and tell us their WTIP story. And it's been so much fun to realize how far this signal stretches and how many people it impacts and just the little ways that a radio station fits into people's memories of this place or experience on the North Shore. This is a moment to just say thank you to the community and to realize that it is the people who sustain this public radio service and it is the people for whom we do this. Like, this is a critical public resource, and we are thrilled to do it, and we are so grateful for the support that we've received.
0: It was really fun to listen over the weekend, and whether it was down at the arts festival and, you know, the live broadcast down there and the live music, or I always love listening to Carl and Jana Classic Country on,
1: they are so fun.
0: Tuned in last night, but just to hear the variety of where people were calling in from and different states and sharing why they love the station and what, you know, programs they enjoy or what it is about the station, the personalities, the music, the programming, you know, the news, whatever it may be. And it was really neat to listen over the weekend and just kind of get a grasp of where people are calling in from and why they love us.
1: Super uplifting. Yeah. Also really multi-generational. I was blown away by just the variety of people that came through. And, you know, people listen to community radio for all sorts of reasons. And like you said, the news, the entertainment, the updates. But it's there's something for everyone, and people are, you know, I don't know. I'm like overwhelmed by the generosity.
0: Yeah, still trying to find
1: words. Yeah, I really am. And on that note, I want to just, again, a huge thank you to all of our donors who put up challenge matching funds at the very beginning. We unlocked that $65,000 challenge match that came from specific donors at the beginning of the drive. We unlocked that during Boomer Jam on Friday night. So that was a huge boost to just go into the art festival weekend.
0: It was the 90s Boomer Jam.
1: Yeah, it was Boomer Jam 2.0, yes. And then we also had some additional donors step up on Saturday when they heard that we had surpassed our $150,000 goal, and they put an extra $6,000 out there for matching funds. So that's the fun news today, is that we have $1,965 left on those matching funds. So that's our stretch goal. We're going to try to, the drive ends at noon today.
0: Last day.
1: You know, this is new territory for us. It's fun territory to be in. Like, we have met our goal before the drive is over. But here's the reality. You know, we are coming up on the 1 year anniversary of the loss of Corporation for Public Broadcasting, the federal funding that was a permanent part of our budget. Now it's a permanent cut to our budget. And so that was $238,000 every single year. And that funding is gone. It was eliminated last July. So we did not receive that last year. We did not receive it this year. Every year going forward, money that we had previously used in our general operating budget to keep the lights on, to fund our news department, to update our equipment, to keep our signals strong, all of that money, we have to make it up every year. And that's the reason that these drives have gotten so much bigger and our goals have gotten so much higher. And so it's also the reason I think why people have stepped up so generously. People have doubled their sustaining memberships or made additional gifts and just realized that, like, we don't want this service to go away. And so I just want to thank people sincerely and say that these are dollars that are going towards this real service. It's not just aspirational. Wouldn't it be great to raise this kind of money? It's like, no, this is necessary support to sustain this organization. And so And so that's why having this stretch goal on the table is another incentive. Another idea is, you know, like if somebody has made an additional gift, but maybe wants to know what else they could do to help keep WTIP strong, if you're not already a sustaining member, maybe consider being one. That's the sort of monthly support that helps us budget and plan for the future. And that's the sort of thing that's going to help us solve this. It's going to make WTIP strong, not just today, but for years to come.
0: Yeah. And if you're listening and you would like to become a sustaining member, or maybe you enjoyed all of the live programming and live music and all sorts of things that took place over the weekend and that we do consistently throughout the year too, give us a call now, 218-387-1070.
1: Or go online, WTIP.org. Yep. We like to think that WTIP is essential summer gear, and it has been since 1998, so help us keep it going long into the future.
0: Or if you're on your way to work and you've got an extra few minutes, stop into the WTIP station. Josh, myself are here. Katie's here. Sydney's CJ's here. We've got a whole staff around. We'd love to see you and say hi, so feel free to stop in the station during daybreak here this morning. We'd love to see you. Love to talk to you.
1: And again, a huge thank you to all of you listening. I know you're listening. I know you're supporting, and it means so much. And Josh and Kelly, thank you for all you do as the news team. It's a busy news day.
0: It was a busy weekend in the last couple of days with wildfires and boundary water closures and campfire bans, and we'll get to all of
1: that. I'll
0: let
1: you get to that.
0: Just a little moment. Yeah, it's a jam-packed show this morning. Thank you.
1: Yeah. Bye-bye.
0: All right. Well, as we mentioned, we'll be, Josh, catching up on all sorts of news here this morning and weather-related information. Lots to talk about today, from an update on the wildfires across the Superior National Forest, closures in the boundary waters, some more recent news that was shared with some of the outfitters and permit holders with the boundary waters late last night. We'll get to that here in just a little bit. In addition, as of yesterday, Canadian wildfires just across the border are increasing in size, and now you can start to see a little bit of those smoke plumes from towards the end of the Gunflint Trail, Seagull Lake area, some information that was shared yesterday, so we'll get to all that. There's a lot to get to. In addition, just what a fun weekend it was throughout Grand Marais. It was a busy one, and
2: so fun to have so many people stop into the station, and I think... One of the things that surprised people the most was how many station dogs we had.
0: Yes. The station is always packed with dogs.
2: All of our little furry friends here.
0: We've got Marsh and Pepperoni and from time to time Remy and a couple other dogs that float around. So it's always a fun time here. But let's get to the weather. Speaking of, right now it's going to be another warm day outside. Sun is shining. Temperatures are already quite high here throughout much of our area. And so we'll take a deep dive into our weather right now. I'm starting to see some 60s and some 70s along the North Shore here this morning. Starting up in, let's see, the WTIP station where we're sitting at right now. I'm getting a little bit of some different readings, but I'm going to say we're in the high 50s to low 60s this morning. The National Weather Service isn't quite updated here, looking at my website. So high 50s, low 60s here at the station, but don't worry, that will continue to warm up here in just a little bit. We are expected to have about a high of 71 degrees today here in town. A little farther inland, it's going to be a little bit warmer already in the low 70s. I'm seeing 75 up near the Grand Marais Cook County Airport this morning. Again, temperatures rising today to 97 degrees, according to the National Weather Service. That's going to be the high today. Let's first check in with our weather reporters, then we'll take an extended look at our forecast and get to some of these information updates. There's some red flag warnings. There's some extreme heat warnings, all sorts of other things from the National Weather Service this morning. So we're going to head up the Gunflint Trail first. We have Eric McDonald up near Mid Trail area near Poplar Lake this morning, having a little bit of help with his by his daughter Adley. So Adley's report this morning, she says 75 degrees, clear skies, and breezy. So that's near the Mid Trail area of the Gunflint. Next, we'll head out to County Road 7, 72 degrees out on County Road 7 this morning with a 10-mile-per-hour west-southwest wind. And then we'll head over to the Upper Crawfield area. We have Mike Carlson there this morning with, he says, overnight low of 55 degrees. Right now, though, current temperature 63 degrees, calm wind, and no precipitation, Mike says. And last but not least, Mary Brislance and Lutzen on the West End. Mary, this morning, says the weather is gross. It is 70 degrees in Lutzen this morning with 90% humidity. I can smell a hint of smoke in the air. Went to the art fair on Saturday and it was 85 degrees at my house and 65 in Grand Marais. I worked this weekend at the golf course and I welcomed people from 10 different states plus Canada. She said it was absolutely amazing. Hope we can make it through this awful hot spell and get back to North Shore weather. Stay hydrated, everyone, and happy Monday.
2: Yeah, you and me both, Mary.
0: Yes, it is a hot one. But if you do need to cool off, maybe you're hanging out inland, head down to along the lake. It's always at least 5-10 degrees, maybe a little bit you cooler.
2: Oh yeah, you could buy that shore. It cools down quite a bit.
0: Yeah, so if you do need to cool off, maybe jump in Lake Superior too. That could be a great way. I think a lot of people are going to be hanging out in the water, whether it's inland lakes or along Lake Superior. So mostly sunny for our day. We are in extreme heat warning up until about 9 o'clock this evening, given that we are going to be reaching some of those high 70s. High 90s along much of their Arrowhead Northland region. Breezy conditions, 10 to 15 miles per hour, with winds increasing later in our afternoon and evening hours. Then temperatures dropping down to about 60 degrees inland tonight, and it looks like low of 73 overnight. Yeah. So not much of a cool off, a little bit of a break perhaps overnight tonight. And we'll get to some of these updates here with extreme heat warnings and red flag warnings in just a moment as well. So a lot of things happening throughout our northern regions. But talking about what we have coming up on Daybreak here this morning, full show ahead. As we mentioned, a lot of things happening throughout our area. And actually, one thing that happened on Friday that Josh had a chance to swing up to Grand Portage for. On Friday evening, the Grand Portage Band of Lake Superior Chippewa swore in three members of the Tribal Council during an oath of office ceremony. And we attended that event, spoke with each of the members following that oath of office ceremony. And on Friday, we shared some photos and put some information on the... Yeah, it was just it was a beautiful Friday evening, my gosh. And then today on Daybreak at about 7:20, we're going to hear just a little snippet of some of the reflections and thoughts from the three tribal council members after they took their oath of office. So stay tuned for that. And then later on Daybreak this morning, about 7:35, a really unique and heartwarming and kind of insightful interview with one of our local Cook County dispatchers or public safety communicators, telecommunicator Darcy Ziller, about what it's like to be a Cook County dispatcher. And given this weekend, it's, I would imagine, a little stressful at times. There was a lot of calls going out.
2: Dispatch was busy.
0: It was. And now here's the cute twist. Her daughter, Linnea, who is 13 years old and who has been volunteering with us here at WTIP this summer, interviewed her mom. So it's an interview with Linnea and Darcy Ziller, her mom, about what it's like to be a Cook County dispatcher. And they actually talk about what it's like as a family sometimes, too, because it takes a lot. It's not just a one-person commitment. It's a family commitment.
2: We talk a lot about what to play on Daybreak each day and what our schedule should look like. And this is just very serendipitous that we have this really nice mix of something that is probably... well, we feel is really relevant given the weekend we just had, but also ties into our, you know, showing you what the values of WTIP by bringing youth in and working with us, just a few different elements of WTIP coming together in one interview, which is very serendipitous.
0: Yep. And it's just a great reflection of the variety of different things that we do here at WTIP. And if you value that, we would love to hear from you. Give us a call, 218-387-1070, and let us know why you love WTIP. And if you'd like to become a sustaining member, maybe give an additional gift this morning, maybe you have just been waiting until the very last day of the membership drive to give us a call or contact us, we would love to hear from you today. So again, 218-387-1070.
2: Yeah, it's not just about the dollars. You know, I know you're some people are probably like, well, you know, it seems like you've had a pretty good drive. Like, my money doesn't matter.
0: Yeah, a great drive so far.
2: Yeah, we absolutely have. But what it really is about people lending their voice and, you know, if people being counted. It's about the people who are becoming members, not just simply the money that's being contributed. We've had 323 people step up and become members, increase their membership, become new sustaining members, renewing members. Can we get to 350 by the end of the day? Can we get to 400? You know, seeing every one of you step up and make sure that you're counted, that's what it really is. And that's what's so important to us. So again, that's 218-387-1070 or go online to WTIP.org.
0: Yeah. Well, Josh, we're going to get to some news and some headlines here in just a moment.

0: All right, Josh, we're going to get to some news here. And as we mentioned, a lot happening throughout the Spirit National Forest and Boundary Waters here. So as of Sunday evening, there are 20 active wildfires throughout the Spirit National Forest, with 5 inside the Boundary Waters Canoe Area Wilderness. Superior National Forest officials said in a press release that some of the wildfires experienced increased growth on Sunday due to higher winds, low vegetation moisture, and low relative humidity. Quetico Provincial Park and Ontario also have numerous fires. Smoke from a wildfire burning across the border in Canada was visible on Sunday near Seagull Lake towards the end of the Gunflint Trail. The wildfire designated by the Ontario Ministry of Natural Resources as FOR-028 began on the evening of July 8th and is approximately 23 acres in size. The fire is located on the Canadian side of Otter Track Lake and Knife Lake along the U.S.-Canada border. On Sunday afternoon, the Cook County Sheriff's Office received several calls about the visible smoke seen from Seagull Lake. The wildfire is approximately 8 miles from Seagull Lake and 12 miles from Seagull Canoe Outfitters. Following several public smoke reports, Forest Service officials conducted a reconnaissance aerial flight to determine if the wildfire was entirely within Canada and had not crossed into the Boundary Waters. On Sunday evening, the Forest Service confirmed the wildfire had not yet crossed the border. Forest Service officials said they are in communication with counterparts at Quetico Provincial Park and are working closely with Cook County officials on taking the proper precautions. The Forest Service will deploy firefighters to conduct suppression operations if the fire crosses over into the U.S. The Cook County Sheriff's Office said on Sunday that residents towards the end of the Gunflint Trail should take the initiative to get their properties ready, form a plan, and stay alert to messages from authorities. To limit calls into the dispatch center, the Sheriff's Office is requesting that the public only use 911 if there's an emergency or flames from a fire that are visible. The Sheriff's Office said that they will keep the residents informed and also keep the Know Your Zone map updated on the Cook County website.
1: With the ongoing series of wildfires in the Superior National Forest and Quetico Provincial Park, the U.S. Forest Service has closed numerous lakes, campsites, and portages in the Boundary Waters Canoe Area Wilderness. On Sunday, a campfire ban went into effect throughout the entire Superior National Forest, which includes Northern Cook, Kuching, Lake, and St. Louis counties. The restrictions prohibit igniting, building, maintaining, attending, or using a fire or campfire, including charcoal grills and barbecues, as well as coal and wood-burning stoves. Gas and propane camp stoves are still permitted throughout the forest and within the Boundary Waters Canoe Area Wilderness. The Forest Service also expanded wildfire-related closures in the Boundary Waters Canoe Area Wilderness, closing access to several lakes west of Saginaw Lake in the Gunflint Ranger District on July 12th. Governor Tim Walz issued an executive order Sunday declaring a peacetime emergency and authorizing Minnesota National Guard assistance for wildfire response efforts. Learn more about the fires through the Superior National Forest, maps, and a list of boundary water closures on WTIP.org.
0: And also yesterday, a prescribed burn completed by the U.S. Forest Service in late May has flared up amid increasingly dry conditions across northern Minnesota, producing considerable visible smoke near Greenwood Lake. The prescribed burn area is Sunfish Lake, an approximately 775-acre unit located south of Greenwood Lake off the Gunflint Trail. Since the Forest Service conducted the prescribed burn on May 28th and 29th, areas along the Greenwood Lake and Sunfish Lake shorelines have continued to have smoke, creeping and smoldering fire, and occasional open flames, Superior National Forest officials said. Then, on July 11th and 12th, over the weekend, the fire flared up with more prominent smoke plumes visible in the area. Kyle Stover, the Gunflint District Ranger, told WTIP that the prescribed burn flare-up is expected with the recent red flag warnings, heat advisories, and dry conditions. Stover said the Forest Service is monitoring fire activity daily with engines, watercraft, and aircraft. The Forest Service did conduct water bucket drops with a helicopter to cool hot spots within the unit boundary over the weekend. The smoke is visible a few miles to the east near Devilfish Lake Campground and Esther Lake Campground up the Arrowhead Trail. Stover said the fire remains within the boundaries of the original prescribed burn, and crews are monitoring the situation daily. All private property and fire unit boundaries remain secure, with heat limited to interior pockets and lake edges.
1: There are fewer than 2 weeks remaining for the public to comment on proposed changes to the Boundary Waters Canoe Area Wilderness Cancellation Policy, designed to return unused permits to the reservation system more quickly. The changes, first announced June 22nd, would modify refund amounts for canceled reservations based on how far in advance a permit holder cancels. Under the proposal, permit holders who cancel at least 28 days before their entry date would receive a 50% refund of their reservation deposit. Those who cancel between 3 and 27 days before their entry date would receive a 25% refund, while those who cancel fewer than 3 days before their entry date would not receive a refund. Permits
2: for entry into the boundary waters are limited between May 1st and September 30th, with all summer permits being made available to the public each January. According to the U.S. Forest Service, nearly 40% of January permit reservations were never used in 2025, reducing opportunities for others to secure permits during the season. The public comment period closes July 22nd. Comments may be submitted by email, mail, or in person at any Superior National Forest Service office. If approved, the changes would take effect in January 2027 and apply to permits for the 2027 summer season.
0: And Josh, the time is 7:20. Did I see Sydney walk in our
3: room? Sure
0: did. We have to make some noise. We have our first caller, our first individual here this morning. What news can we share?
2: We're thinking Michael Weber from South St. Paul. Mikey, Michael, thank you so much. It's so great. And they are giving an additional gift to WTIP.
0: Fantastic.
2: Yes, great. Just helping us to reach that 1,965 match that we still have left to unlock. And if you want to help with that too, you can give us a call at 218-387-1070. That's 1070, or go online to WTIP.org. Thank you so much, Michael.
0: There was so much news happening over the weekend, and that's one of the things that we do here at WTAP. And if you value that as well, we'd love to hear from a few more callers. Maybe you're waiting to get a membership and are maybe to increase your sustaining membership or give an additional gift here this morning. We would love to hear from you. Coming up next, we're going to hear from three Grand Portage Tribal Council members after they took their oath of office ceremony, which was on Friday night, WTAP. We had a chance to attend and take some photos, and we're going to hear that next.
4: My name is April McCormick, and tonight we hosted the oath of office ceremony. And as an elected official, for me, the oath is very important, and we take it to heart in the work that we do. And this is really just a way for community to come out and celebrate the successful candidates as they start their new positions. And for me, I've been doing this for several terms, so this is really exciting to be affirmed by voters in our community, and I am thrilled to have an affirming vote of confidence from membership. To me, it shows that they're recognizing my hard work and that I'm a strong leader, and I'm just really looking forward to continuing on the different projects, and I'm looking forward to tackling some of the issues that are important to our members and just having a positive effect on our community through working together.

0: But as always, we really value our community. We try to promote education for young people and adults, serve our elders, and, you know, those are community values that are going to be a part of our everyday position. So,
1: Dean Disha? Well, I was on the council before, and I felt I left there with some unfinished business, and I've always had a great interest in Grand Portage and the people on and off the reservation, and I want to do my best for them. I've got a list of things that I'm going to address, and I look forward to working with the rest of the council and getting those things done.
2: William Bill Myers, M-Y-E-R-S. This is my third term now, and I'm looking forward to working with the employees again and say that, and fixing up the one number of buildings that got problems around here that we had, and mostly keep the veterans in line. I'm in charge of the Veterans Memorial, and we're the only Native-run American Legion in the state, you know. It's all Native guys and that, so I got to keep those guys motivated and that. But I'm looking forward to it. A lot of little things got to be looked at, mainly talking to both on and off reservation people, find out what they're worried about and stuff like that. Because the majority of this reservation is baby boomers, and that makes up 65% of the population, and we're now under 1,000. And so enrollment is a hot topic right now, and what to do for the future. So we'll wait and see. The employees like me because I always go one-to-one with them and when they're working at. And then did a lot of documents that helped employees back in the severance pay and stuff like that. Now I got to redo that again because it disappeared somewhere along the line. But it's good. Thank you for this time here to talk.
3: Yeah, absolutely. The time is 7:25. You're tuning into Daybreak here this morning. And Josh, we did have some news and some news to start in a circle and throughout Boundary Waters, Superior National Forest, Cook County, all everyone here. There's some news that was put out yesterday. And right now it looks like potentially there's a closure of all Boundary Waters entry points. And that is going to go into effect 12:01 a.m. on Tuesday, July 14th. That messaging and information has been sent out from the Forest Service to permit holders, to
4: outfitters,
3: outfitters, you know, like Seagull Outfitter. I mean, all sorts of ones up the Gunflint Trail and throughout the entire Superior National Forest there as well. So starting to get some information that it sounds like a closure of all Boundary Waters Canoe Area Wilderness entry points will go into effect as of 12:01 a.m. on Tuesday, July 14th. So that includes overnight paddle, overnight hiking. I mean, so that could be the border route trail. That could be day use motor there as well. So quite a bit of some information coming out from the Forest Service. We're still waiting on official press release or messaging there from the Forest Service. I would anticipate that is coming here just within the next hour or two as it's starting to make the rounds.
4: Yeah, so if you're heading up here, you know, looking to get into the Boundary Waters, you're starting a vacation or maybe continuing a vacation, or you're just local and maybe hoping to just spend a day out there, you know, start to make other plans because it looks like this is happening, and we don't have any confirmation on how long it's going to last.
3: Not at this time. It just says that reservations with entry dates of Tuesday, July 14th through Friday, July 17th will be canceled. So as of right now, it's Monday through Friday of this week, and I would assume that the Forest Service will then reassess following that on Friday. But that's due to all of the extreme weather conditions and just the numerous wildfires they're burning throughout the Superior National Forest. The Boundary Waters right now and the Forest Service is saying, in order to protect the health and safety of visitors and the firefighters, that they're implementing this closure here very shortly.
4: So. Of course, these fires are something that we've been tracking since the start of last week, you know, keeping an eye on what started as little fires, stuff that was going on in Quetico, and you know, that's something that we take very seriously and one of the services that we feel we can offer to listeners all over the state. Again, people who are local, who are looking to get up into the Boundary Waters because we all love that area, or people who are coming in, you know, from out of town who are going to be up there.
3: Well, and yeah, summer season. I mean, it's a busy summertime. Weather is gorgeous right now, minus a little bit of the heat
4: right.
3: The red flag warnings. But just a great time to enjoy summer, and kids are out of school and families are traveling and this and that. A lot of things, activities are happening. So I would assume a lot of people are having to shift some plans right now with campfire bans being in place throughout the entire Superior National Forest and DNR state.

0: state lands there as well. And then also now with the Boundary Waters completely closing as of this week, it seems.
1: And a reminder, we are in a red flag warning. The National Weather Service issued a red flag warning for 13 counties in northern Minnesota effective Monday, 11 a.m. until 10 p.m. due to extreme fire danger. Affected counties include Beltrami, Carlton, Cass, Clearwater, Cook, Hubbard, Itasca, Kuching, Marshall, Lake, Lake of the Woods, Roseau, and St. Louis. Red flag warning means fires can spread quickly and grow out of control under the predicted weather conditions, including very high temperatures, strong wind gusts, and low relative humidity. Enhanced burning restrictions are in place for Cook, Lake, and Northern St. Louis County. And this means campfires are not allowed for dispersed remote backpacking or backcountry camping on all state-managed, private, and local lands, whether there is a designated fire ring or not. On state lands, this means campfires are not allowed in state forests, including their campgrounds, state day use or recreational areas, or backpacking sites in state parks. Fireworks are not allowed outside of city limits, and burning restrictions will not be burning permits will not be issued or activated. These restrictions are consistent with burning restrictions that are being implemented by Boys Fort Band of Chippewa and Voyageurs National Park. In addition, the U.S. Forest Service has issued restrictions for all campfires in the Boundary Waters Canoe Area Wilderness and Superior National Forest, including Cook, Kuching, Lake, and St. Louis counties.
0: And the time is 7:30, and Josh, we're going to make some noise.
1: Ooh,
0: because we do have a new sustaining member. How exciting. Sarah from Grand Marais, and she says, my family loves WTAP. Local news, music, everything. Thank you for being here.
1: So thank you so much, Sarah.
0: Thank you to Sarah from Grand Marais for becoming, or actually a new sustaining member. So that is just absolutely
1: great. That's so exciting. I think CJ over the weekend was saying those were her favorites.
0: I
1: love new sustaining members. Yeah, it's really, again, it's not just giving that one time raising your voice to be heard. It's giving that sustaining, accountable membership that we rely on to keep the lights on here, and every dollar goes to use, whether it's to provide services like me and Callie do, where we're doing news, or it is making sure that we can bring in local talent, local bands, run music events for people featured in the county, all those things. That's what that money goes to, and we appreciate it so much.
0: Yeah, and we do have that about just shy of $2,000 left before we meet that match. We've heard it from a couple callers and sustaining members or memberships here this morning as well. So you can call now and double your impact. And if you've been supported by WTAP this summer, consider becoming a sustaining member with a monthly gift. And call us right now, 218-387-1070, or you can go to WTAP.org before noon today. But we would love to get just a couple more callers.
1: Yeah, just
0: here
1: a couple
0: before,
1: more.
0: Let's see, we're about halfway through daybreak. So
1: yeah, we've
0: before
1: had
0: 8
1: two.
0: O'clock here, two. Let's get two more. The next
1: two
0: callers, love to hear from you right now, 218-387-1070. Josh, we're going to hear some news from across the U.S., a lot of things happening, some news about Lindsey Graham passing over the weekend there as well, Senator Lindsey Graham. So a lot of news to catch up on from across the U.S. And then stay tuned. In about 3 or 4 minutes, we're going to be hearing from Darcy Ziller, local Cook County dispatcher, public safety telecommunicator, and an interview about what it's like to be a Cook County dispatcher as well. So stay tuned for that conversation.
2: Welcome to 2026 Talks, where we're following our democracy in historic times.
3: I've never been more optimistic than I am today that we have the formula to end this war. Help Ukraine be more lethal. Let those supporting Russia to know it's going to be a price to be paid if you keep doing it.
2: Republican Senator Lindsey Graham's son's death from a heart attack could be bad news for Ukraine. The foreign policy hawk had just returned from Kyiv and was among those hoping more U.S. aid could add to Ukraine's new momentum in the war with Russia. His absence will also complicate leadership's math for close defense and Iran votes. Graham had seemed headed for an easy re-election in deep red South Carolina. Now the state will hold a snap primary in a month. Representative Nancy Mace is reportedly exploring a bid, and Lieutenant Governor Pamela Evett says she hasn't made a decision after her loss in last month's gubernatorial primary. Representative Ralph Norman reportedly asked President Donald Trump for an endorsement, and the state's Republican governor could put a finger on the scale when naming Graham's temporary replacement. A new poll of Hispanic businesses in Texas is confirming a source of trouble for Attorney General Ken Paxton in his Senate run. 70% of 1,000 owners surveyed say Trump's immigration policies go too far, and his tariffs have hurt them. Half of them identified as Republicans, but they favor State Representative James Tallarico by 7 points. Other polls have found Texas Hispanics who shifted to Trump returning to the Democratic Party. Just months before the midterms, election officials across the country were thrown a curveball when Trump fired the bipartisan Federal Election Assistance Commission. The White House argues the president has the right to remove individuals who may not be totally aligned with the task of securing elections. Pamela Smith is an election administrator from Cass County, Minnesota. She says she's confident they'll still hold free, safe, and secure balloting there. But Smith says local agencies are losing things like voting system certifications and having federal election funding for operational needs being thrown into doubt.
4: We kind of feel like orphan children, you know, without a federal election commission. It just doesn't seem right. I don't know how this can keep going.
2: The Department of Justice was dealt its 12th straight loss in its lawsuits to force states to release private voter data. A federal judge threw the bid for New York's unredacted voter registration lists. The courts have proven reluctant to let the administration intervene in state-run elections in that way and have been protective of voter privacy. The Trump administration has finalized a rule removing habitat protections from the Landmark Endangered Species Act. The new rule narrows the definition of harm, which originally included significant habitat degradation that kills or injures animals by impairing their ability to eat, shelter, or breed. Conservationists worry the new definition of harm could open endangered species habitat to logging, mining, drilling, and real estate development. Tara Zuardo with the Center for Biological Diversity expects lawsuits.
5: A particular project that's going to bulldoze a species home isn't technically harming the species because it's not someone shooting the animal. It's just someone taking all of their habitat. And that is when we would challenge the actual implementation of the law.
2: 30 years ago, the Supreme Court ruled against developers saying that harm could include habitat destruction. I'm Simone Perez for Pacifica Network and Public News Service.

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2: Hello.
1: And hopefully you have a great start to your Monday so far. It's going to be a hot one, so stay hydrated and stay cool if you can.
3: Absolutely.
1: And stay tuned into WTIP because we'll keep you updated here on all of the weather-related information, red flag warnings.
3: Fire information.
1: Fire information. Local news, local events, all sorts of things happening throughout our area as well. So, and again, we did just share about Boundary Waters closures going into effect Tuesday, July 14th. We're starting to get a little bit of some more information out, but again, Forest Service has not put out an official order yet, but Boundary Waters closing as a whole here this week.
3: I'd love to do a little plug. We did a conversation with Public Health and Human Services a couple weeks ago where we talked to Andrea Tofte about summertime preparedness, and she talked specifically about wildfire preparedness and heat and what to do when there's heat, there's smoke, there's fires. You can go back and find that on WTIP.org. It's really good information in there on how to best prepare yourself and your home during a time exactly like this.
1: Yeah, and usually when there's events such as this that is happening, we talk with emergency management, Mike Keyport, about, you know what to put in your bag, what to keep safe in your home, or get ready to, like, your go bag, essentially, and what you should be doing in preparation for if there are evacuations, if there are wildfires that are spreading near your home. Sprinkler systems, I mean, what you should be doing. We talk to officials all the time here on WTAP about that and share that information. And it's one of the things that we value. One of the things I love doing here, getting information out to the community and speaking with officials here as well. And if you value that, if you tune into WTAP to keep updated all of the local news and events that are happening, we would love to hear from you this morning, 218-387-1070.
3: I think it's a great case for sustaining membership because during heightened times when we have, where our phones and internet goes down and you're tuning to WTIP to see what's going on, or there's a power outage, wildfires, during emergencies, you're going to think, I can tune to WTIP and learn. But there's actually a lot of infrastructure that goes into WTIP and our news organization to get information ahead of time, talk to experts about what people should be doing to be prepared, preparing ourselves, and then that leads into being ready when emergencies do strike so that we can give you really good reporting. So it's not just about the time itself. It's about all the time before. And that's where the sustaining membership comes in, because it's not just about that one-time membership. It's about making sure that you're sustaining throughout the year.
1: It's something that we can count on.
3: Exactly. We know that's there monthly.
1: And it gives us more security and moving forward into, whether it's our budgeting area or season. And so membership is a great one.
3: There are times when Callie and I look at each other and we go, well, there's not a lot of news happening right now. And it feels like, that those are the times that it might feel a little bit lighter, but we know that there are times when things get really crazy and really busy. And we need that
1: infrastructure. It goes from 0 to 60
3: really, really quickly.
1: Yeah. This weekend, for example, being one of those. And we do have that match on the table again. So every dollar that you are able to contribute to WTIP to support everything that we do here is matched. And so you give us a call right now and double your impact, 218-387-1070, or head over to WTIP.org. Well, coming up next, we're going to hear just a really great interview. I've had two youth volunteers with me this summer here at WTIP, and they're part of the Cook County Youth Volunteer Program. It's designed for about ages 11 to 14-year-olds to gain work experiences, but then also facilitate some youth volunteerism. And they, in exchange for the hours that they put in over the summer, they earn a certificate to redeem for local recreation. It could be like a ski pass or golf classes or passes or art classes, or it's a whole variety of things that is through a county program. And I have Linnea Ziller and Alton Thompson with me this summer, and it's been just a joy. They've almost already put in 25 hours, if you can believe it. They're just cruising. So one of the things that Linnea did most recently, just late last week, I believe, or midweek, she sat down and interviewed her mom, Darcy Ziller, who's a local Cook County dispatcher here and public safety telecommunicator, and talked to her about what it's like to be a Cook County dispatcher. And we're going to hear that conversation next.
4: Joining me now to talk about what it's like to be a Cook County dispatcher is public safety telecommunicator Darcy Ziller. Thank you for joining us here at WTIP.
5: Thank you for asking me, Linnea.
4: Why did you choose to become a 911 dispatcher?
2: I didn't. No, it chose me. 28 years ago, a dispatcher who was with the Cook County Sheriff's Office all my life, that I knew from childhood up through high school, contacted me and said they had a job opening and I should apply. So I applied, went through the process, and I got hired, and she trained me, and I've been here ever since. I never planned on it being long term, but 28 years later, here I am.
4: What does a typical day look like for you on the job?
2: Well, there is no typical day. I start each shift the same, though, or I try to. I come in, and whether it's a day shift or a night shift, I'll make a cup of coffee, and I try to check my email and all the calls for service from when I was there last so I can catch up on anything I missed and know what's going on. If there's things going on, we're always there about 15 minutes or so early so we can get a debrief from the shift that's on so we know if there's calls that are ongoing, where officers are, where fire and first responders might be, everything that's happening. So it's a seamless shift as far as the responders are concerned, that you might just have a new voice under the headset, but they don't notice anything's changed. So just catching up and knowing what might be in store for us later in the shift. And so, yeah, if I have my cup of coffee and catch up on everything, I can jump in. But sometimes it's pure chaos when we walk in and, you know, get to read calls or your emails for several hours later. But yeah, after that initial, there's no typical day. It's different every single day.
4: What are your roles?
2: We have quite a few. Our primary responsibilities are the 911 dispatcher, which we're called public safety telecommunicators now, and jailers. So we answer all of the phone calls that are emergency and non-emergency, decide what type of service they need, you know, whether it's to law enforcement, fire, medical, ambulance, search and rescue, and get those people rolling. If it's non-emergency, then there's many other people that we can send them to. And then jailers, we're in charge of like the jail security and supervision of the people that are in custody with us. And as far as the things we actually do when we're there, we work as emergency medical dispatchers. So if there's a medical call, we deal with things like blood loss, CPR. We're emergency medical dispatchers. Is first and foremost, if someone calls 911 with a medical emergency, then we stay on the line while the responders are en route, whether it's CPR or blood loss, even just patient information and healthcare to pass along to the hospital while we're coordinating the response with the ambulance, first responders, fire departments, or law enforcement, depending on the type of call. We'll stay on 911 as long as we're needed and helpful then. We also are trained as like crisis negotiators, like during mental health crises, not like the full response like you see going with SWAT teams, but to be able to keep people calm, keep situations from getting any worse while something comes in, you know, if there's something volatile going on, just to try to help diffuse situations so we can get people there on site. Yeah, and then basically the security of the jail and the well-being of the people that are our guests inside while they're with us. Oh, and I guess we have a third. We also enter on NCIC, is the National Crime Information Center. We enter all of the court warrants into NCIC, missing persons, stolen vehicles, stolen guns, anything that you see on TV, but there's an NCIC hit on something. We enter and clear and maintain all those records as well.
4: Would you say your job is stressful? If so, why?
2: Yes. First and foremost, yes, it is stressful. Sometimes good stress, sometimes harmful stress. I mean, there's good in both. We are the first responder to every type of emergency that happens in our community. And the one thing I've learned working here is everything happens in the rest of the country happens here as well. It's just, I'd say, per capita. So, of course, those things happen in bigger jurisdictions. They just happen less frequently here. And we need to be prepared for it still, just like in any other jurisdiction. So it might happen less often, but we still have to train for it all the time. So we're always ready for the phone to ring. And it could be, you pick up the phone, it could be screaming, it could be verbal abuse coming at you. And people call us on, it's usually not a good day when you call 911, or even if you just call the non-emergency number of the sheriff's office because you need help, it's never for a good day. So you're dealing with people who aren't at their best every day. It's like their worst days are your every day. So it can be stressful that way. But we're trained for, like, you know, as soon as the phone rings, if someone needs CPR or if there's a traumatic injury and you need to help them stop, you know, with the blood loss, allergies, childbirth, choking, like I said before, crisis negotiation, you got to be ready to jump in and help try to de-escalate a situation and get people separated if there's a fight going on, while getting suspect information and injury information, getting enough information for the law enforcement, the first responders, the medics to be safe once they get there. You know, we train, there's more and more training now for mental health crises, how to be able to help step in for that and get people assistance without having to necessarily deal with law enforcement, you know, to try to get them medical help, crisis team help without an officer needing to respond, because sometimes that can make it worse. Trained for if there's active shooter, active assailant, we're ready for that at any time the phone rings. So you're always switched on. It's stressful because every next phone call could be one of those things and you got to be ready for it all the time. So during a 12-hour shift, kind of being amped up for that long at a time, yeah, stress can build up. And then, of course, we train how all those things, all those things can be responded to differently if your caller has PTSD or a veteran with PTSD, someone with autism, special needs. All those have different responses. Like missing children with autism have a different response than, you know, just if a kid goes missing, just because the data-driven endings to some of those stories have changed the way we respond to them to have a better outcome. It's a lot on your shoulders. So yeah, the stress builds up.
4: How do you balance the stress from work?
2: I'd say, I mean, you've seen me on my good days coming home and you've seen me on stressful days coming home. I mean, growing up, both you and your older sister know if mom pulls into the driveway and I walk to the garden instead of coming into the house.
4: Hear the hose turning on.
2: Yep. If mom's in the garden with the hose when she comes home from work, don't run out and give her a hug. Give her a minute. You know, I don't have any vices anymore, really, except, well, now the garden, I guess. But yeah, between gardening, I finally, after the last 20-some years of wanting to join curling, even not having a schedule that allowed me to have a same something I can do one night every week, now I have that. We changed to a new schedule a few years ago, and I have the same nights off every week. So we've joined curling, and it's, what, 3 years now? I was like, ooh, saved my winters dealing, I mean, going with a whole group of people that, you know, aren't telling you about what's actively happening right now that you have to go deal with. It's, we're just playing a game and having fun and laughing. And yeah, so joining the curling club helped an awful lot. Mm-hmm. But I mean, your dad built that garden for me years ago. So I'm gardening that. He built the axe throwing target in the backyard. That's helpful. Which Linnea is going to, you know, Linnea is going to hopefully start learning to axe throw with me this summer. But yeah, sometimes it's a matter too of knowing that whatever happened usually is, it happened before they called for the most part, that you're trained to try to help them through it. So try to compartmentalize. It's like, this event's already happened and I'm going to try to make it better. And so you can't, yeah, you got to get to the point where you realize, you know, I just don't want to make it any worse. But, I mean, you go through so much training that you know how to handle it. It's just taking a deep breath, working through it, handle it the best you can. And, yeah, there's calls that'll stick with you for a while, for sure. But, you know, it's part of the job, yeah. And you deal with it doing those things that you really like. I mean, you know, and spending time outside, going to the lake, and going curling and doing all those things really help get those endorphins and pass those mental stumbling blocks, yeah.
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1: I'm gonna make some noise, Josh.
3: Yay!
1: Who wants to go first? You?
3: I'll go first. Yeah, we're thanking John Nelson, who is giving an additional gift from Lakeland. When asked, why do you support us? They said, you are an extremely important resource for Cook County. Thank you for the great work you do. Thank you, John. Thank you for fantastic. You for the great work of calling in and giving that additional membership today.
1: And we also have Jacob giving an additional gift here this morning from Sturgeon Lake. Jacob says, I look forward to listening every morning. It's like hanging out with friends.
3: Aww.
1: Oh, thanks, Jacob. That's just fantastic.
3: It's so great to have people chime in during this early hour on Daybreak.
1: I love reading these little yellow slips that Sydney or Katie run into the station with,
3: yeah,
1: and are in their studio with, and we get to read the names of individuals that support us. And I would love to read a couple more names here this morning, so you can
3: absolutely
1: do that by giving us a call at 218-387-1070. We're going to get back to part two of that conversation with Linnea Ziller and interviewing her mom about what it's like to be a Cook County dispatcher here in our neck of the woods, and as a family, kind of what it's like as well.
4: What has been your favorite call through the 28 years that you have been working there?
2: When you asked me about this, I thought for a long time about what is my favorite call, because as much as I talk about there being bad calls, there are so many good ones. My favorite type of call, I love search and rescues. And it could be from me having been on search and rescue before you and your sister were born. I love the bigger events, the more mutual aid agencies, the more chaos, the more hubbub, having to deal with all of that, the better. I mean, I love those calls. And I feel like I inherited a love of maps from your Grandma Dale. I love maps. I, always fished and was out in the woods with Grandpa Bill growing up. So I know the county geography well. I love the maps. I already had spent time on search and rescue, so I feel like that's my strong point. But it was many years ago now. I should kind of look back. I had a call one night when I was working. We had 8-hour shifts that were, I think it was a 3 to 11 or a 2 to 10. And I had a call from one of our resorts. Some guests were staying there. And he reported his girlfriend just had a baby and they didn't know she was pregnant. Yep, they hadn't realized she was pregnant. So, I got the basic information. She was doing okay. The baby was breathing, all that. And sent the pages for all the responders. Lucky for them, but maybe not so much for me, they had a responder that was at the resort working. So they had someone at their door like right away. So I didn't get to deliver the afterbirth or do any of the care for that. But as soon as I'd hung up the phone, I called Lindsay, who was one of our other dispatchers or public safety telecommunicators at the time, and told her what had happened. And she had had kids at this point too, as had I. And so I was about to get off work. Lindsay and I started gathering a bunch of stuff for the family. One of her sisters, I think, had a car seat from one of their kids that was still within the range, and gathered a bunch of stuff. And I kind of snuck into the nurse's station and covertly left a package of, diapers and formula and clothes and blankets and car seat, and, snuck back out and didn't think they'd seen me. But, years later, someone from the hospital had said the nurse's station knew it was me that snuck in. But yeah, it was one of my favorites. That one of those happier memories than some of the others. But.
4: What is it like working overnight?
2: Overnight usually is a little more peaceful. There's still a lot of things that happen, but the things that happen usually are bigger events, or I'd say more serious events. And luckily, they usually don't happen all at once. If we have one or two happening at a time, that's better. But they stagger a little bit better on a night shift, I would say. During, 4th of July, fishermen's busy weekends, of course, it can still be chaos all night long with people, running all over, deputies being sent to all ends of the county. But nights are better. It takes a few years to get to where you're not completely exhausted halfway through and hitting the wall. It takes a lot of learning how to work shift work, especially for 12 hours. But it's working okay. Ask me about how it is at home. I do, yeah, I do. I mean, it's because it's, 12-hour shifts, and you don't just take a nap, go do a whole bunch of things, and go back to work. I mean, you need to get as close to your 8 hours or 7 hours or whatever you'd normally get. So, yeah, ask Linnea how it is being raised in a house where, mom's on, 12-hour night shifts again. I can't be pounding the drums or out front screaming with the friends and... or I have to go to your house. You can't come to mine because my mom's sleeping from night shifts. And when we interview people, I mean, one of the interview questions is, about, does your family or do your friends, we know about the schedule, what it's going to do, because it affects everything. You work midnights, weekends, holidays. So it is a commitment from the family as well. I mean, they know that you might not be there for some of the school events and birthdays and holidays, because we don't ask for things like Christmas off, because if you don't work, someone else has to. And if it's on your day, then you work it unless someone's offering to take it for you. What's it like to be a dispatcher's daughter?
4: Probably realizing that your subconscious has picked up on whatever's going on around you. Like, you could be sitting somewhere and then realizing, oh, I could completely tell someone about this person or this place that I'm at just because of details that I've noticed.
2: Your situational awareness is more heightened. Yep. Mm-hmm. Yep. She understands more things about risk now too. Like when mm-hmm. we go on vacations, you've heard me say the term vacation brain.
4: Yes. Where someone is like completely disregarded all of the safety rules where, oh yeah, I'm on vacation. Nothing can happen to me. I can't possibly die or something could go wrong.
2: Well, we don't tend to recognize risk when we're off recreating someplace. You know, the decisions we make when we're at home are different than the ones we make when we're relaxing, and that can sometimes get people in trouble. So yeah, all the vacations that we take as a family, you know, we research, what should I do here? What can't I touch at this beach? Because it's a different part of the country. What lives here that could poison me?
4: Mm-hmm. What do you like about your job?
2: That's a long list. I mean, I feel like I've been saying about all the stressful things and all the things that are difficult, but there is so much to like about this job. Well, of course, I have to say the ability to make a real difference, because you can. Yeah, I mean, a good day can often mean that someone survives. Law enforcement goes home alive. First responders, fire department, search and rescue folks, that they all make it back. Their families, you know, they put in an investment too, letting their loved ones do this, and that, you know, and that the public gets help. There's so many things that regular people aren't capable of handling on their own that it's really easy at the end of each day to know that you did something to help somebody. So I like that. And I like that every day is different. Nothing's ever the same in there. You might not have the same calls. You might get the same type of call over and over, but each situation can be so different. Each personality dynamic of the people who are together are so different. So if you don't like anything being the same, that in the monotonous day in, day out, oh my gosh, this job is for you. It's crazy. A lot of times it's like a puzzle. You're helping figure things out. And what I like about this especially is you get a public safety telecommunicator from a jurisdiction like ours, and you talk to maybe one out in New York City. I mean, all over the country, we have public safety telecommunicators, but ours are so unique because we're so small. There's so few of us. We do all these different things. Some agencies, you might just have a call taker. You know, you call 911, they'll pick up, you know, police, fire, or medical. And then whatever you say, they transfer you to that person. You know, and that's what they do over and over each day. Or if you're that, say you get that medical call, all you do is the emergency medical dispatch and talk to the ambulance, you know, as they get people to the hospital. But we're dealing with all those from the beginning to end. No matter what the emergency is, we take it, we go through the whole thing until the end, or until our shift ends, I suppose, until the next thing comes in. So it's so different for us that we're able to be part of everything that happens.
4: So we have just been speaking with Darcy Ziller, who is a public safety telecommunicator, and my mom. So thank you, Mom.
2: You're welcome, Linnea.
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1: All right, Josh. We're starting to wrap up our Daybreak program, but we have to thank some people, and actually somebody that just called in, Ben and Sarah Hallberg from Grand Marais.
3: Thank you so much.
1: Give me an additional gift here this morning, and they said that Linnea interviewing Darcy was their reason for supporting WTIP today, so thank you. How cute was that interview?
3: It was so amazing.
1: She did such a good job of talking to her mom. She was a little nervous, but she did such a great job in that interview, and did some of the editing herself, too.
3: Wow. Very insightful. It was just really, really nice.
1: Yeah. Well, we want to thank everybody before we kick it over to North Shore Morning here with Tracy and CJ. So again, thank you to Ben and Sarah Hallberg from Grand Marais for giving an additional gift here. Jacob from Sturgeon Lake and also Sarah from Grand Marais here this morning becoming a new sustaining member.
3: And to John Nelson from Lakeland for giving an additional gift and Michael Weber from South St. Paul for giving an additional gift. Thank you guys so much.
1: Yeah, thank you. I'm going to make a little bit of noise before we kick it over to North Shore Morning. Thanks so much, Josh, for joining me here this morning. And stay tuned to WTAP throughout the day. We're going to keep you updated here on all the Boundary Waters closures, Superior National Forest, wildfires, all the above. But we have more coming up next with Tracy Benson and CJ Hightoff. So stay tuned.
3: Stay cool.

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0: Good morning, everyone, and welcome to North Shore Morning on this Monday morning. It's July 13th, and there's a whole lot of things going on, and we are and are still in and have been having a wonderful summer fun drive here. And just out of the blue, before I forget, because that's where I'm at, CJ, about things right now, I just want to say Lee and Scott Bergstrom a very happy wedding anniversary today.
1: Congrats, you guys. Nice.
0: Yeah. If you get married on the 13th, you're not going to forget that one. And it's not even a Friday, so the coast is clear.
1: Excellent. Excellent.
0: This is a wonderful morning, not just because the sun came out and if you're down by the lake, you're like comfortable.
1: Oh, yeah. So much nicer here than at my house. Oh, my goodness.
0: But CJ, like, you have the other like super good news too.
1: About I certainly everything. Do. Oh my gosh. What a membership drive this has been, Tracy. Amazing. So we have heard so far from 39 new one-time members, right? They give it one gift. 28 new sustaining members. And I want to riff on sustaining membership in a little bit. But increasing their sustaining membership, 45 sustainers increased their membership. We had 48 renewing members, 70 additional gifts, people calling in, just like the Hallbergs, right? Total of 230 pledges. But, you know, even before it officially began, we had 98 people who donated during the early giving phase.
0: Okay.
1: So
0: before the party started.
1: Exactly. So over 300 members have already stepped up. As a matter of fact, 327. I have a little mini goal for us.
0: Now, okay,
1: I
0: don't know this morning?
1: I don't know that we'll do it all right here on this show, but I would, before the pledge drive ends at noon, I would like to get us up to 350. We're at 327. I want to get us up to 350.
0: Okay. like 357?
1: 357 would be fine. Yeah.
0: Just like a funky number?
1: Yeah, pretty sure. Yeah, that would work. That would work.
0: Okay.
1: So, you know, if we had like four people call that are, you know, each hour of, okay, let's make it six people.
0: Okay.
1: Call this first hour of North Shore Morning, second hour of North Shore Morning, et cetera, et cetera.
0: Okay.
1: All right. So we could get there.
0: Okay. So we've divided it up evenly.
1: Right.
0: And then it'll all work. But as we all know, everything is probably like retail, like everyone's in or everyone's out. So who knows? We could just get flooded.
1: I would like that.
0: Yeah.
1: Yeah. Sydney, you know, could handle, you know, four calls at once. She juggles things really, really well. So,
0: we're ready.
1: Not a problem. Yeah. Yeah. 218-387-1070. That's the phone number to call. 218-387-1070 is our local number. Toll free, it's 1-800-473-9847. Or if you want to, you know, just go online and take care of it in a couple of minutes, you can do that too at WTIP.org. There's a donate now button up at the top. Just give that a click. It takes really just a couple minutes to fill it out. It doesn't take long at all. So if you are sort of in a crunch to get out the door this morning, Monday morning, you know, you could still take care of business.
0: That could be the way to do it. Yeah.
1: That's right. Exactly.
0: Well, very good.
1: All right.
0: Well, WTIP supporters include Ampers, a network of independent public radio stations throughout the state of Minnesota. Ampers, diverse radio for Minnesota's communities, online at ampers.org. The weather was also the big story this weekend. It continues to be, I believe, in the next couple of days. How did you handle yesterday?
1: Moving very slowly, drinking tons of ice water, and minimizing my time out in the sun.
0: Okay.
1: Yeah, that's how I handled it.
0: We took the opposite approach.
1: Oh.
0: And found ourselves at Sandpoint with floaties.
1: Oh, well, there's a good thing.
0: Yeah, floaties and water and a few snacks, but mostly the floaties. And my son-in-law had, he was the floaty get them ready king. So it was a bit of work for him, but the joy of watching
1: pumping them up.
0: Yeah, we did remember for once to bring the it's actually new, the battery-operated inflator machine thing.
1: Yeah.
0: And it did work. So that spared him a lot, but the joy of watching all the kids having fun was worth it.
1: Oh, for sure.
0: And it was really nice. That wind was the ticket.
1: Yeah.
0: But otherwise it was toasty. Now that said, should we do a little quick weather?
1: Yeah.
0: Just to let people know what the scoop is.
1: Absolutely,
0: for the day?
1: Absolutely, yeah.
0: All right. Well, let's look at current temperatures because, wow, it's already our preferred highs.
1: It's already happening?
0: Yeah, it's already happening around the region. So out in the West End, it's already hit 70. Silver Bay is 72. Two Harbors is 71. Duluth is 78. They've maxed my preferred high.
1: Yeah.
0: And across the Big Lake in Bayfield, Wisconsin, 75, sunshine. Out in Michigan, 82 in sunshine. Mm. It's a pleasant 72 in Grand Portage. And Thunder Bay is at 82. Sun, sun, sun everywhere. Back up to our northwest in Ely, it is 80 at
1: 8:09 a.m. Mm-hmm. Wow.
0: And here's a little shocker. It's only 76 down the Twin Cities.
1: What?
0: Yeah. Well, according to this, we're reading a screen.
1: Well, I believe it.
0: Yeah, for right now. Maybe they just passed it all our way.
1: Possibly. Oof, yeah. And then the wind and the dry and the heat. Ooh, mm-hmm. We're going to have some information to share about some of the fires going on in the Boundary Waters here shortly. But careful out there, guys.
0: So for a little forecast here, today we're going to be 71 by the lake and 96 up over the hill, so you know where you want to be. Breezy, and I'm going to mention this because like CJ just said, it has been pretty high gusty winds, and that's the thing we really want to keep an eye on. So southwest winds continue with gusts as high as 25 miles per hour. Tonight, it will be partly cloudy, lows ranging between 60 by the shore and 74 over the hill. Tuesday, sunny, and highs between 78 and 92. Tuesday night, partly cloudy, lows between 50 and 64. And of course, the lower temperature always down by the Big Lake. Then the wind shifts out of the north with gusts as high as 15 miles per hour. Wednesday, we're going to start seeing things drop. 70 by the shore, 86 over the hill, partly sunny, becoming calm. Those winds start to go away. Wednesday night, mostly cloudy, 47 to 61. And then by Thursday, this is the ticket, mostly cloudy. Highs range between 63 by the lake and 79 over the hill.
1: Oh, that's doable.
0: Yeah.
1: The only thing about those north winds, you know, yes, they're going to maybe bring slightly cooler temperatures, but it's also going to bring smoke down from the Quetico and the and the Boundary Waters. So for us respiratory people, you know, that's not a great thing, but we'll see how it goes.
0: No. Yep, and a slight chance of showers and thunderstorms over the weekend, partly sunny, highs in the mid-60s, and around 80 over the hill. So hopefully that kind of holds for a little bit.
1: Yeah, that'd be all right. That'd be all right.
0: We could do that.
1: My friends down, I play some video games with some people in Texas, and they have also been suffering from heat. I mean, one of them described it as you can't even take a breath outside. It's so hot. So, you know, that put it in perspective for me.
0: Yes.
1: It's like, okay, I'm complaining, but I can breathe. So it's all relative, I guess, huh?
0: That was interesting. This happens every single time. But when I heard Mary Breslin's report, and that was it, cars from 10 different states, and you know, they just like wherever find, you know, they must just look for a forecast and head toward it. That's when we get company from far away.
1: Indeed.
0: We well, don't just smart. Get our close cousins.
1: That's right. That's right. Oh, absolutely. So, you know, definitely there's time for you guys to call before the membership drive ends at noon today. We'd love to hear from six people today during North Shore Morning this first hour. So 218-387-1070. Or go online to WTIP.org. We have got, Tracy, about $1,100 left on a match that came in yesterday. So that means that if somebody called in and they plan to give $50, that becomes $100 because of that match. So it doubles your money up to $1,100. This is a really good time to call, you know.
0: Mm-hmm. Why not?
1: Yeah, before you head out the door to take on whatever activities you have going today, just give WTIP a call at 218-387-1070 and have your pledge doubled up to $1,100.
0: And of course, anyone else in the investment world would say, I'd worry about a doubling in investment. But here, this is a safe one.
1: It is as safe as it gets.
0: Yep. It's a darn good one.
1: Yeah.
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0: We are celebrating the fact that we're in the final hours of the fun drive, summer fun drive here at WTIP. You know, these fun drives are really our special time.
1: Oh, yeah. We get to let our hair down a little bit.
0: Yeah, and see so many people.
1: Mm.
0: That's what's so cool. Friday lunch was just a ton of fun chatting with people. And it's just like, it's not a potluck, but it feels like a potluck. And then you run into all sorts. Yeah. And then you see some new faces. And same with coffee and donuts and just all of that. That's the fun stuff. And of course, you were down at the art festival seeing tons of people, right?
1: Well, I did a walkthrough, but it was Kirsten Wisniewski and Steph Voss who did the live broadcast from down there. And they did such a good job. Oh, my God. The two of them were so good together, mm-hmm. and their interviews were so interesting, so that was very, very cool. And and then right after that, Will Moore had a couple of live musicians playing live down there.
0: He had some live musicians captured and roped up, and they were on display.
1: Yeah, they totally were. Yeah, Jim Miller and Emma Tweeten were playing down in. We had actually two tents set up in front of the Johnson Heritage Post during the art gallery or the art festival, and it was awesome. It was really fun.
0: Well, those are the things that make this all so special about all of it. I always kid around that it's not only the art festival, but it's typically one of the biggest dog displays.
1: Oh,
0: and you can
1: sure.
0: see all sorts of different breeds of dogs. The people bring their dogs up here. And I don't know what it is about the art festival, but that's when I just start seeing.
1: It's a parade.
0: Yes, that's the right word.
1: Yeah, and some of them are in backpacks. I saw a couple of them, and that was so cute. Little dogs, of course, and their little heads peeking out, and while their folks wandered around the art fair, and it was awesome. Every breed imaginable, and every mutt imaginable. It was really cool.
0: Yep, and they thought they were just doing art.
1: Yeah.
0: Okay, so it's July 13th. It's a Monday. And you think, oh, Monday, like whatever. But for some people, like today is the day. They are so excited. And those people that we know about here are Darren Brazell. I think this is Don Hammer. Is it Dan Hammer? Is that a typo?
1: I don't, maybe.
0: All right, let's see. Okay, Dan Hammer, Don Hammer. Either way.
1: Mr. Hammer.
0: Yeah, Mr. Hammer. Thank you. Jennifer Starbright, Kristen Vandenberg, and Nina Warheide. They are celebrating today. It could be cake. It could be pie. It could be cookies.
1: Are you talking birthdays?
0: Yeah, it's birthdays. Yeah, it is. They are having their special day.
1: Ah, nice.
0: Yes.
1: So you know, there might be a couple other ones out there, too.
0: Mm-hmm. That we are not aware of.
1: Yeah. And a person, if they felt like it, could call in and donate in honor of a birthday person.
0: Oh. Now, yeah, there would be a special present.
1: That's right. Announce their birthday on WTIP. Mm-hmm. Mm-hmm. Yep.
0: And they would even feel more special.
1: Mm-hmm.
0: Good point.
1: 218-387-1070 or go online, WTIP.org. There's a little place at the bottom where it asks, you know, why are you donating today? And you could say, I am donating in honor of, and then fill in the blank.
0: And then because of the magic of all that we do here, it's like instant. Like we're going to know right away.
1: Pretty
0: and we
1: much.
0: Can take care of it.
1: Yep.
0: Oh, good idea. Good thinking.
1: Yep.
0: You're awake this morning.
1: I've had coffee.
0: You had help.
1: I did.
0: On all that. Oh, do we want to hear some news?
1: Yes, we do.
0: All right.
1: Because there's a lot of stuff going on. People want to know.
0: All right. We're going to do it then.

0: We do have some news, national and closer to home. The United States and Iran are each asserting they control the Strait of Hormuz after a weekend of attacks stretching across the wider Middle East. The attacks that continued into this morning further threatened any diplomacy to end the war. The attacks underscore that the waterway, which once saw a fifth of the world's traded crude oil and natural gas pass through it, remains the key issue in negotiations. Iran and the U.S. are nearly halfway through the 60-day interim deal period that was supposed to set up talks for a permanent end to the war. The Forest Service has expanded wildfire-related closures in the BWCAW, closing access to several lakes west of Sage in the Gunflint Ranger District on July 12th. Governor Walz issued an executive order Sunday declaring a peacetime emergency and authorizing the Minnesota National Guard assistance with wildlife response efforts. There are presently 20 fires, active fires, and it is our understanding that the BWCAW is closed at this time, and we'll be further verifying that. The Grand Portage Band of Lake Superior Chippewa swore in 3 members of the Tribal Council during an oath of office ceremony this past Friday, July 10th. Tribal Chair Bobby Deschamps conducted the outdoor ceremony. The members taking the oath were April McCormick, Bill Myers, and Dean Deschamps. McCormick won the election for Secretary Treasurer, Myers won the District 1 seat, and Deschamps won the election in District 2. Elections for the Tribal Council were held on June 9th. WTIP attended the oath of the office ceremony and spoke with 3 Tribal Council members following the oath of the office ceremony. You can listen to those conversations and view photos on our website, WTIP.org, or on our WTIP app. A prescribed burn completed by the U.S. Forest Service in late May has flared up amid increasingly dry conditions across northern Minnesota, producing considerable visible smoke near Greenwood Lake. This prescribed burn area is Sunfish Lake, an approximately 775-acre unit located south of Greenwood Lake off the Gunflint Trail. Since the Forest Service conducted the prescribed burn in late May, areas along the Greenwood Lake and Sunfish Lake shorelines have continued to smoke, with creeping and smoldering fire opening occasional open flames. Kyle Stover, the Gunflint District Ranger, told WTIP this prescribed burn flare-up is expected with the recent red flag warnings, heat advisories, and dry conditions. The Forest Service is monitoring the situation. They did conduct water bucket drops with a helicopter to cool hot spots within the unit's boundary over the weekend. The smoke is visible a few miles to the east near Devilfish Lake Campground and Esther Lake Campground up the Gunflint Arrowhead Trail. Stover said the fire remains within the boundaries of the original prescribed burn, and crews are monitoring the situation daily. AP News and WTIP is made possible by our listener members and business underwriters.
1: Opposing renewable energy. I'm Randy Simon, and this is Earthwise, a look at our changing environment. There is organized opposition to renewable energy. Most of it comes from the fossil fuel industry, whose market share and business models are threatened by renewables. There is also opposition from conservative political groups, although that opposition doesn't really have an ideological basis. And then there is NIMBYism, opposition to renewable energy because people don't want any of it near where they live. As is unfortunately the case for many topics these days, arguments against renewable energy are often specious or simply contrary to the facts. Perhaps the most pervasive argument offered by lobbyist groups is that renewable energy is too costly and can't even survive without government subsidies. This is simply not true any longer. A 2024 report by the International Renewable Energy Agency found that 91% of new renewable power projects across the globe were less expensive than the cheapest new fossil fuel option available. Since 2010, the cost of solar power has plummeted from being 5 times more expensive than fossil fuel power to being 41% cheaper. Onshore wind has gone from a 21% premium over coal and gas to a 53% discount. The current situation with the price of oil puts the spotlight on the volatility of fossil fuel prices. By contrast, wind and solar energy offer

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1: Well, the time is 8:25, and joining us in the studio now is Judy Silman, and we're going to talk West End Garden Club's flower show. Right, Judy?
2: Yes, good morning, ladies.
1: Good morning. So when is that flower show?
2: That flower show is this Saturday, July 18th, and that is from 1 to 5 at Surfside in Lake Superior.
1: So most of these flower shows have like a theme?
2: Yes.
1: Do you have one this year?
2: We do, America the Beautiful. And it's not just red, white, and blue. It can be all colors. It can be yellow. It can be pinks. It can be greens. I mean, all of America is beautiful.
1: Indeed. And most flowers are as well.
2: Yes.
1: All right. So who can take part in this? Who can bring flowers? Do you have to be a member of the West End Garden Club?
2: You do not have to be a member to bring flowers. You can bring them anytime during the show from 1 to 5. The members bring the flowers prior to the show setting up. We set up the tables. We set up the tablecloths. And we have some arrangements. But anybody, we have a little girl, I believe, who's so excited to bring a bouquet of flowers, and we cannot wait to greet her. So anybody can come at any time and bring flowers. We all flowers, anything from the North Shore is welcomed as far as the beauty you can bring indoors.
1: And what happens to all these beautiful bouquets at the end of the show?
2: Well, we actually, for the members, we have an after party. So we have members and one guest. And they bring them to the after party. And then after the party is over, they bring them back to their homes to enjoy them the rest of the time while they're still vibrant.
1: Oh, nice, yeah. Nice. All right. So tell us just a little bit about the West End Garden Club. How do you become a member? And how long have you guys been around?
2: Oh, we've been around for a long time, well over 75 years. We have about 55 active members. And I have a vision statement I'm going to read here shortly.
1: Please.
2: It says, the vision statement for our garden club is we enrich our membership and community through horticultural education, civic beautification, and work at public gardens. The West End Garden Club annual flower show provides a creative and entertaining look at the many flowers from our gardens and from the natural wild beauty that surrounds us. We have the following community involvements in the community. We take care of the gardens at Birch Grove. We take care of the gardens at Lutzen Park, also at Tofty and the Schroeder Cemeteries, and the Cascade Park entrance on Highway 61 at Schroeder. So there's a number of things. Not only do we gather to talk about gardening, learn from each other, share our experiences, but we also give back to the community, and we're so proud of that.
1: Oh, all right. So you say you learn from each other. Do you have regular, like, monthly meetings?
2: Yes. Thank you for clarifying that. Yes, we have monthly meetings. So if you come to our flower show, we would be happy to share our calendar with you. One thing that we do that's really special in August, because August is a very unique time of the year here on the North Shore, we actually tour gardens. We plan it in advance. We put the schedule together because August is really where everything is full bloom.
1: Yeah.
2: So we've toured different farms. We are touring a master gardener's garden this year. And we've also toured gardens of the actual members themselves. So it's a really special time of the year. And I even sneak my husband in because he is a gardener and he's a lover of vegetables. And we love to live on the North Shore. And so we really expand it to anybody who wants to join us in August. But we do meet monthly. And it just is a wonderful time of year to get together, especially during all the blooming that happening. And last month in July, we had our annual luncheon. So everybody does potluck. And then my husband and I spoke of our trip that we had. And we showed all the photos on a trip that we went to Japan, Australia, New Zealand, and the Solomon Islands. So we showed them trees and flowers and uniqueness of that trip in a slideshow. So it was really lovely to share that with the ladies.
1: Well, that sounds a lot of fun.
2: It was a trip of a lifetime. We planned it for over 20 years.
1: Oh my gosh. All right. So it's called West End Garden Club. So do you have to be in the communities of like Schroeder and Tofty and Lutzen, or
2: you
1: can
2: people
1: straggle down from a little further east?
2: We even have a member from Mississippi.
1: Okay.
2: Believe it or not. She comes every year to our garden show, and she pays her dues, and she writes to us, and she's just so excited to come see the garden show. So we open it to anybody. Even when I was here year round for the first time, I was a member

0: of the Grand Marais show or group, and then mm-hmm. also the West End Guard stuff. And then after a while, I was like, okay, wait, I need to be a part of one and not both. But I will also plug the Grand Marais. Their group is having their flower show the following week. So hopefully they'll be in for an interview as well. And we support each other by going to their flower show. They come to our flower show. We all get along, right? We all get along.
1: You talk flowers.
0: Yes.
1: All right. So if someone has some questions, what's the best way to contact you, either about the show or about becoming a member of them?
0: Yeah, they're welcome to email me. My email is Judy Silliman. That's JudySilliman at AOL.com. I'd be happy to get them information if for some reason they're not able to attend the show in person, but we would love to welcome you this Saturday. It's again, it's Saturday at Surfside, 1 to 5, and it's free with light refreshments. Come and see the beauty. You will be amazed.
1: Oh, excellent. Judy, thank you so much for taking time out of your busy gardening to come in and tell us about it. Appreciate it.
0: Thank you for having me. Have a great day.
1: Thank you. Again, it is the West End Garden Club's Flower Show, Surfside, Saturday 18th at 1 to 5 p.m.
2: You're listening to Minnesota Native News. I'm Murray Rock. This week, an award-winning Native restaurant changes its name and moves into a bigger space in Minneapolis and the upcoming Dakota Arts Festival in Granite Falls. First, reporter Travis Zimmerman caught up with Sean Sherman to hear about the opening of Indígena by Ouamni at the Guthrie Theater.
3: The Ouamni restaurant recently changed its name and moved into the kitchen space at the Guthrie Theater. Chef Sean Sherman, the mastermind behind the Native-themed restaurant, shares with us how the sudden change came about.
4: We had no intention of leaving our last space, but we'd already kind of outgrown that space as soon as we had opened those doors. A lease was coming up, and in the midst of that, this opportunity at the Guthrie just kind of came up, and so we deeply considered it, and for us, it just seemed like a nice evolution opportunity for us to be able to grow. You know, Ouamani had kind of created its own little legacy, and this restaurant was going to be different because we're going to be able to offer more entrees, a larger expanded menu. We decided on a slight brand change, and so we're now calling it Indígena by Ouamani, which is just the Spanish and Latin word for indigenous.
3: The restaurant is part of Twin Cities-based North American Traditional Indigenous Food Systems, or Natives, which Sean is the executive director of.
4: This is just a part of our larger plan. We use the restaurant as a tool because it is job creation, which we're able to hire a ton of people, create a lot of jobs, and that builds a lot of skills and leaders. Nonprofit Natives, you know, we are working on ways to just normalize seeing Indigenous foods out there, working on ways to support Indigenous food production, working on ways to create more food access to Indigenous foods.
3: Sean is excited about the opportunities the restaurant will have in its new home.
4: We're now basically a 200-seat restaurant, and we can do some larger events and just be able to feed more people. The Guthrie is a massive building, and it has a lot of spaces, and there's workshops and shows and, you know, little conferences.
3: The restaurant had a soft opening in the middle of June, but plans to expand their days and hours of operation.
4: Closed on Mondays, and we open every day at 11, and we stay open till 11 p.m., except for Fridays and Saturdays, where we're attempting to stay open till midnight.
3: For Minnesota Native News, I'm Travis Zimmerman.
2: Next, reporter Deanna Standing Cloud brings us a sneak peek of the upcoming Dakota Arts Festival in Granite Falls.
5: On Saturday, July 11th, Zani Otuwe, a reclaimed site of Dakota culture and livelihood, will be open to the community during the 2026 Midsummer Art Festival in Granite Falls. Zani Otuwe, meaning Village of Well-Being in Dakota, sits on 21 acres of land in the Minnesota River Valley.
6: And so a lot of our Dakota people now don't even live in this area, even though historically there was many Dakota village sites up and down the Minnesota-Mississippi River.
5: Shoshoka Duta, or Joe Bendixson, is a citizen of the Lake Traverse Reservation and a member of the Makoche Ikichupi Governing Council, the organization that stewards Zani Otuwe and supports the recovery of Ocheti Shakowe homelands.
6: Teaching people the history of the Dakota people in this area, and our efforts to establish some of these communities for Dakota people to come back home and live here.
5: Part of that teaching happens at events like the Midsummer Art Festival. This year, activities will include a plant walk, a Dakota language workshop, and a conversation with author and Makote Ikechupi Executive Director Waziatawi.
6: We've been in the process of restoring the land since we purchased it.
5: There are currently three earth lodges on site. Dakota people traditionally built and lived in dome dwellings.
6: Dakota people coming back home and living in the homelands, that's going to be great for everyone. Not only our people, but also for all people of Minnesota. Once we reestablish ourselves here and more people come back home, that in a way it'll almost kind of repair some of the wrongs that were done.
5: Although Zani Otuwe is established as an exclusive site for the Ochete Shakowi to gather and connect to the land, every year they welcome the community to visit.
6: Because, you know, we want to be good neighbors too, so we want people to come in and see what we're doing.
5: Visit the Makoche Ikechupi Facebook page for more information. For Minnesota Native News, I'm Deanna Standing Cloud.
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1: Oh, Tracy, Tracy, Tracy.
0: People are awake this morning.
1: People are awake and they are stepping up. I want to share with you one, two, three folks who have called in or emailed in the last little bit. So the first one is a brand new member contributing in honor or in memory of Etta and Lou Pilot. Because of lost federal funding, they think that public radio is just a wonderful thing and they wanted to step up. These are new members.
0: Very awesome. Nice.
1: Yeah. And Tim and Lucia from Atlanta, Georgia are new sustaining members. That is so cool. And why? WTIP transports us daily to the Northwoods from our home, their new home in Atlanta, Georgia. Special shout out to Sydney for giving them an impromptu tour of the station when they were in town a few weeks ago.
0: Oh.
1: Tim Carlson and Lucia Diaz French, thank you, thank you, thank you. We appreciate your stepping up. And another one, Bernard Brady from St. Paul, also giving to WTIP this morning, and take advantage of that match that's on the table. That thing is getting used up here, folks. So if you want your money to go twice as far, this would be a perfect time to call 218-387-1070 or toll free. It's 800-473-9847 or go online to WTIP.org. 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It only takes a couple minutes. Seriously.
0: So we have all sorts of conversations about some of the negativity of what you can find on the internet, but these are those magic moments.
1: Oh, yeah.
0: These people, and they can connect and hear us right now in the moment, and it just shortens all those miles between us. And that is so super cool. Those are the things that still make me feel kind of amazed by having all of that at our fingertips, and it's so easy. It wipes away the Sunday night call home for only 10 minutes when the phone lines are cheap.
1: Now, I don't know, Tracy, you're younger than I am, but people of a certain age will probably remember that when you were at college way back in the day and you wanted your folks to know you were okay, but you didn't want to spend money on a collect call, right? You do a collect call, and you would ask for yourself, and then they'd say, tell the operator, no, they're not here.
0: And then that would be it.
1: But that would be the signal that you'd arrive back at college, and you were okay.
0: Because you really weren't there.
1: Yeah, you really weren't there. I mean,
0: you didn't even have to lie to do it.
1: No, but you know, you had a workaround when back in the day when the phone calls cost you probably what you were going to spend on lunch the next day.
0: Mm-hmm. So definitely, you had to know what you were going to say and get it out of your mouth and be done. Well, it's time to figure out more about our weather. So in just a moment, we're going to have our Monday conversation with the National Weather Service in Duluth.
7: And here, this is one of a summer classic for me. And to all of our callers this morning, here you go.

0: let be. Well, those people who call and become members and just become part of the whole WTIP family, you are our shining stars. Joining us now on the phone from the National Weather Service in Duluth is meteorologist Corey. Good morning, Corey.
1: Good morning, Tracy.
0: And how are you doing on this day? Is it already pretty toasty down in Duluth?
1: Oh, yeah, we're getting pretty warm already today. Already looking at 81, so we've eclipsed 80 already, but we're going to be getting into the 90s as we get into this afternoon.
0: Okay, so you're just looking for popsicles.
1: Yeah, right.
0: something like that,
1: yeah,
0: right?
1: Huh? Yeah. Unfortunately, the next couple of days are going to be pretty warm down this way.
0: Sure. What's it looking up our way? It's just coming our way, right? It is here.
1: Yes. For those immediately near Lake Superior, so Grand Marais area and along portions of the North Shore, could see still some influence of the lake, at least in the immediate shoreline. So a little bit cooler on that side there, 70s to maybe upper 60s immediately along the shoreline, but head inland a few miles and essentially into the higher elevation as well, and you're looking at high temperatures today getting into the mid to upper 90s. So very hot. Humidity is going to be pretty high up there too. We're looking at dew points getting into the low 60s. So the combination of those two should be pushing heat index values into the mid to upper 90s as well for inland areas. And also as far as tomorrow, there will be a cold front moving through. I shouldn't even really call it a cold front because temperatures aren't really going to be dropping that much. But it will be shifting our winds out of the northwest, so we'll still be seeing high temperatures tomorrow getting into the low to mid-90s. But with the winds out of the northwest, might see less of that influence of the colder weather near Grand Portage, Grand Marais, and any other portions of the North Shore immediately near Lake Superior. The other concern as well is going to be with all the wildfires going on across the boundary waters and in parts of Canada just north of the international border, those northwest winds could bring in some smoke concerns as well into portions of the Arrowhead on Tuesday.
0: Sure. And yesterday we had a lot of wind, but still pretty dry, so that humidity will be certainly a change for us. Will it be as windy? It was really gusty yesterday.
1: Yes, it's actually going to be a little bit windier today, so we're looking at southwest winds, particularly during the late morning and afternoon, getting upwards of around 20 to 25 miles an hour.
0: Okay. Yeah, last night it kind of calmed around in town, but I could just hear that huge roar down by the lake. It's just this constant sound, and I realized those winds were really still coming in out of the southwest last night. The break in the action for this weather really starts what day this week?
1: As far as a slight cool down in temperatures, we're looking at the start of that on Wednesday. Still going to be above average, but we're looking at more so 70s near the lake and then upper 70s to mid 80s inland from the lake. And it's going to be a slow, gradual decline into the later part of the week, looking at, again, 70s to 80s for Thursday, and then more so 70s to low 80s on Friday. And now we do have really not any good precipitation chances until we get later into the week, looking at some maybe a 50 to 70% chances as we get into later in the day, Thursday and Friday, as we get another system that comes through. Still a little bit of question as to how much rain we might get with that, given the pattern that we're in right now, but that's looking like our next chance of seeing any sort of appreciable precipitation.
0: Okay. Is this something with some moisture, or also are we looking at potential for any kind of severe storms, or is it just more rain?
1: At the moment, it's a combination of showers and thunderstorms. The severe potential is looking pretty low with this round for now. But given the warmer temperatures, there is potential for some instability for thunderstorms to develop. So can't rule out anything stronger at this point, but at the moment it's pretty low.
0: All right. We've been speaking with Corey, meteorologist from the National Weather Service in Duluth. Thank you, Corey.
1: All right. And thank you, Tracy. Have a good day.
0: You too. Find those popsicles.
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0: Our next conversation this morning, CJ, will be with Lisa Luca of the Superior Hiking Trail. But did I hear a little story last week at the beginning of the fun drive? Someone came in off the trail. A hiker came in off the trail. I was out. Was I having donuts or was I having lunch? I believe a hiker came in and joined us. Could be my imagination.
3: You're probably right. If it happened during the lunch, I was not here that day.
0: That's probably the ticket then. Well, it was kind of neat to find out that people, well, you probably know this all the time, right? People are out there on the trail listening to us and enjoying.
3: Carrying their little transistors or phones, mm-hmm. having, because we've got that new WTIP app now.
0: Mm-hmm.
3: Oh, yeah.
0: So we're keeping them company. You know, it's our home, but if you came here and you were having your first adventure here, having WTIP, and maybe, you know, maybe you're a solo pass through or even just you and a buddy, that's kind of, you know, it might makes it a little feel better.
3: Mm-hmm.
0: You know, if someplace you're not as familiar with, even though how beautiful it is, whatever.
3: Well, and the features that we play, especially on North Shore Morning, I think like Molly Hoffman, like if you're hiking out on the trails right now, you're hearing a lot of birds. And she can help identify them. Larry Weber on Saturday, oh my gosh, was talking about all the plants and critters that he's seeing these days. It was wonderful. So I think that, you know, we are a good traveling companion when you're out in nature up here on the North Shore.
0: Mm-hmm. Make you feel more comfortable and appreciate all the wonders of it.
3: That's right.
0: So there's two bonuses, and we're just happy to know that we're right there with the hiking trail. So in just a moment or two, we're going to catch up with Lisa and see what's new.
3: All right.
0: The hiking trail.
3: But in the meantime, 218-387-1070 is the phone number to call. Tracy and I set a little mini goal of having six people call in this hour. We are halfway there. So if you want to take advantage of the match that's on the table right now, and get in before the membership drive officially ends at noon today, this would be a perfect time to give us a call. Or you can go online at WTIP.org. The Donate Now button is right up at the top. Phone number again, 218-387-1070.
0: All right. In just a couple minutes, we'll be having a conversation with Lisa.
4: Hi, it's Ron.

0: You tuned in this morning to WTIP's North Shore Morning. That was a little bit of Amy Winehouse, Valerie. It is 8:53, and we are fully in summer and in our summer fun drive as well. So what's better than a conversation with Lisa Lukula? The Superior Hiking Trail is a 310-mile path that follows the sections of the Rocky Ridgeline above Lake Superior, and Lisa is the executive director. Good morning.
1: Good morning.
0: Happy Monday.
1: Quite the morning.
0: Mm-hmm.
1: Yes.
0: Are you already digging in your popsicle stash this morning, Lisa?
1: Not just yet, but yes, I think popsicles or ice cream are definitely in my future.
0: Well, we have had just a fantastic weekend here, making all sorts of new friends and getting regular all on board friends right and left here with our fun drive. It's really, as you know, this is our highlight. This is our best time of summer. And I imagine your hiking trail is darn busy right now.
1: It is. You know, a couple years ago, we did a survey on the trail and we found out that about 75% of our users are day hikers. And so we know there's a lot of people hitting the trail. About 25% of those users are new to the trail every year. So we are welcoming new folks to the trail, and then obviously welcoming longtime trail enthusiasts back, and our locals who love using it to get to their favorite swimming hole or just get in the shade and the cool breeze. Walk the dog, all the things that the Superior Hiking Trail offers those who live nearby it.
0: Oh, definitely. I hit the dog group. That's my ticket on that one for sure.
1: Yeah.
0: Now, I suppose with all this fire danger, thinking of where your path is, so far you're in the clear, right?
1: Yeah, we are. But, you know, we will be doing some messaging, some hard messaging this week regarding the fire restrictions. And it can be a little challenging for us because we cover so many different jurisdictions. As you know, we're 300 miles long. But the message right now is, no fires on the Superior Hiking Trail in our backcountry campsites. Yeah.
0: Sure. I didn't think about that, but you're absolutely right. Your hikers are going to have to be just as cautious as everybody else about the fire pieces.
1: Yes.
0: And I know around here, of course, most all campsites are close to water. Is that just a standard?
1: Yeah. But oftentimes there are seasonal streams or creeks. They can get dammed up by our original architects, the beaver. So oftentimes we do have less water sources as the summer proceeds and pending if we have drought-like conditions. So it's always good to, use our guidebook and look and plan ahead if you're planning a through hike or a multi-day hike where you are trying to connect with various water sources.
0: And we're all like this in an area we're not as familiar with. If we hear one notice, we think it may be just a blanket everywhere. So with the temporary closures right now in the BWCAW, we do want to let people know that the hiking trail is there and ready to go, and people can be out and about on that trail. And maybe you'll see more usage right now.
1: Yeah, with closure with Isle of Royal and other places too, some of their campsites. And so we are always here. We've seen some folks actually head over here from the western states because of some closures. People who are planning various through hikes long trails have been heading our direction. So All are welcome. Just follow our restrictions and stay safe out there, especially with this heat wave.
2: Hey, Lisa, CJ here. If something comes up while people are out on the hiking trail, not the day hikers, but the through hikers, how do you get the word out to them?
1: Yeah, so we post a lot on our social media, and most of our through hikers know that that is the one-stop shop for them to check in. Usually there's, as we know, cell phone coverage along the North Shore has gotten a lot better over the recent years. So most people have some connectivity and are able to connect. We don't know who's out on the trail at any given time, so it's really up to the independent hiker to know where they should be checking. So we'll have updates on our website under our trail conditions page, as well as our social media. We also encourage people to pay attention to those land managers, so the DNR, and listen to the local radio stations. Right, it's a great way to find out the most up to date information on what's happening in the communities in which they're hiking in.
2: That's great. Thanks.
0: That's important. Yep. We've been speaking with Lisa Lukla, Executive Director of the Spear Hiking Trail. If you'd like more information about the trail or upcoming events, give them a call at their office at 218-834-2700. What else is important that we should, and our hikers and listeners should, know right now about the hiking trail?
1: Well, I think an important and maybe something that folks might want to help out with that's coming up is we are going to be working on the Devil Track tributary bridge that's been out. I know a lot of locals up in the Grand Marais area are really excited to see that bridge reinstated. And so if folks are interested in helping out, we have the abutments, the bridge abutments will be going in July 29th through August 2nd. And you can find out more information on our website, superiorhiking.org. Visit our volunteer page, and you can learn more about signing up for one day or multiple days to help with that project.
0: That is very important, and we've got the word out now on that one. And you always need help, and hopefully they'll show up. Thank you, Lisa. Stay cool and enjoy summer.
1: Thank you.
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0: 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And now it's time to start the second hour of North Shore Morning.

0: Well, here we are, CJ. It's already hour number two.
1: Can you believe it? It goes by so fast.
0: It does. Yeah. It really does.
1: Yeah. Well, so Tracy, we are winding down. We have 3 hours, just under 3 hours left on our summer membership drive, and it's had a camp theme. It's been really fun. People have stepped up in a big way. Like in the first hour, we heard from Tim and Lucia from Atlanta, Georgia, Bernard Brady from St. Paul. We had a gift given in memory of Etta and Lou Pilot. And we heard from a new member, a new sustaining member, a renewing member. It's been awesome. But we still have, I think, a little bit left on that match. We want to use that up before noon. So this would be a perfect time to call 218-387-1070 or toll free 800-473-9847. And you could go online as well at WTIP.org. Yes, it's been confirmed. We have about $600 left on that match. So
0: you can't let that go to waste.
1: No, let's use it up right now.
0: That's the smart thing to do.
1: Absolutely.
0: You got to be doing that one right away. Yeah, that's the scoop. We could give them some info while they're doing that.
1: Well,
0: you know. But the main thing is you can get going on that. And you could be listening and getting up the news and the weather, but still be, like you were saying before, getting online and doing that all by
1: yourself. Exactly. You can have the app open on your phone or on your computer or whatever, and you can just, type away. So, Tracy.
0: The only thing you can't do is sleep through it.
1: Marsh is doing that. So, the best dog in the world, Marsh, is a little on the warm side. So, he is laying here on the floor in the studio between Tracy and I on his back, legs up in the air, sound asleep.
0: Yep. Looking so comfy.
1: Just letting that belly breathe.
0: Yep.
1: Because that's the place where he has the least amount of hair.
0: Yep. But he's so darn cute.
1: He is adorable. He is adorable. All right, dog lovers, let's have you guys step up right now and give us a call, 218-387-1070. You can do it in honor of your dog, and we could have a little debate about whose dog is better, mine or yours. And we would like to use up that match this hour on North Shore Morning. So 218-387-1070. Or online at WTIP.org. Tracy, do I have a minute to talk about sustaining membership?
0: You sure do.
1: I do this a lot. Bear with me.
0: That's important.
1: It is. So sustaining membership is a membership where you decide on an amount that's comfortable for you to give on a monthly basis. So it could be $10. It could be $15. It could be $5. Whatever it is, you decide an amount that's comfortable for you. And it can come out of a checking account where there are no fees. All of it goes to WTIP. You can put it on a debit card. You can put it on a credit card. And you are in total control of how long that goes on. You can stop at any time. You can increase it, decrease it as needed, whatever. It's all under your control. But what that does for you is it makes it comfortable. It's not like a big bunch right now. It's spread out over a year. And you don't have to worry about when you need to renew your membership, right? You don't have to remember, was it the summer drive? Was it the fall drive? Was it in the winter time? And for us, it just evens out the income. So, we come to you 3 times a year for a membership drive. And right around that time, we have a nice big spike. And it's wonderful, absolutely wonderful. But it is also nice to have sustaining members who spread that out and even it out so the valleys aren't so low, right?
0: You get your budget set
1: the
0: better.
1: The budget
0: planning
1: is
0: easier.
1: So much easier.
0: So you sleep better too.
1: Yeah.
0: And then when you are busy doing stuff around here, what you're really doing is putting on the best radio.
1: There you go. Mm-hmm. Yeah, not worrying about how to get income coming in. All right, well, we have a little celebration.
0: Oh, wait a minute.
1: I'm behind here, yeah. All right, we've got an anonymous caller from Florida who's a renewing member taking advantage of the match that's on the table. So that is number 4. We need to have, let's do 5 more callers.
0: Okay, we can
1: do it. 218-387-1070 or online at WTIP.org.
0: Kind of liking this. Let's take a look at the temperatures. And the people in Atlanta, they're gonna giggle and say, "Yeah, whatever. We'll be up in a second or two. This looks darn pleasant." Out in the West End, it's 74, and Silver Bay is at 76. Down the shore in Two Harbors, it's 75 as they start their Monday morning. Duluth has climbed to 83 right now, and all sunshine, sunshine, sunshine. Across the Big Lake in Bayfield, Wisconsin, 78. Houghton, Michigan, sunny and windy at 83. Grand Portage has hit 77, and our neighbors to the north in Thunder Bay, 87 this morning. Back up to our northwest in Ely, it's 84. That gives you an idea where their day is headed. Presently in the Grand Marais Harbor, it's 52.
1: Ooh.
0: And up over the hill at the Cook County Airport, it has also hit 84 as well. So what's today look like? Well, mostly sunny, highs ranging between 71 by the lake and 96 up in the woods. Breezy with those southwest winds gusting as high as 25 miles per hour. Tonight, partly cloudy, lows ranging between 60 and 74. Breezy west winds gusting as high as 25 miles per hour. And we know when they say 25, that usually means 30 or 35 for us. Just that is consistent. Tuesday, sunny with highs between 78 and 92. West winds gusting at 15 miles per hour. Then Tuesday night, partly cloudy, lows between 50 by the lake and 64 over the hill. North winds, that's when the wind shifts. And then Wednesday, partly sunny, highs between 70 and 86. We're down to the 80s in the woods. And then it'll become calm in the morning on Wednesday. Wednesday night, mostly cloudy, lows between 47. Hear that one? Overnight lows by the lake, 47 and 61 in the woods. And Thursday, mostly cloudy, highs between 63 and 79. Looking out into the weekend, a slight chance of showers and thunderstorms, partly sunny with highs in the mid-60s and around 80 over the hill. That can set you up with some good summer plans, right,
1: indeed,
0: CJ?
1: Indeed. Those temps are making me drool right about now. Yeah. Mm-hmm. It got a little warm in my house, especially upstairs. We have a cement slab, and so that's been pretty cool. So Marsh, the dog, has been laying with his belly on that cement floor trying to cool off a little bit. But upstairs, it was a little on the muggy side, I got to say.
0: Yeah, the dogs like the cold tile mm-hmm. floors. They're happier there. My mom would have been in the basement instantly and not come out. Anything past 72 and she thought she was melting. So yeah, we're doing it. It's all good. It is July 13th. It's Monday.
1: Mm-hmm.
0: Dun, dun, dun, dun, dun.
1: Birthdays?
0: It is. There's a few people, and we actually know a few people who think this is like the day.
1: The big day. Okay.
0: This is the thing.
1: Let's hear it.
0: They're waiting for treats. Darren Brazell, Dan Hammer, Jennifer Starbright, Kristen Vandenberg, and Nina Warheide.
1: Oh, happy birthday, you guys.
0: Yeah.
1: Have the best day. Nice.
0: Mm-hmm. And for those who want to know what's really happening with the sun, yeah, I know. It woke us up at 5:16, and for me, well before that, because it's actually daylight well before that.
1: Oh, for sure.
0: Yeah. And it sets tonight at 8:57. We're done with the nines, folks, for 15 hours and 40 minutes of daylight. How about that? Yeah.
1: Mm-hmm. I like it. I'm one that really enjoys getting up, since we have to get up early, Tracy, you know, for the show and all that kind of stuff. It's really nice to have it light. And I don't even mind going to bed when it's kind of light out still. I've gotten into it. It used to be hard.
0: Yeah.
1: But now it's okay. I can fall asleep in front of the television at about 6:30.
0: You know, what is it, though? You sit in the chair and you're reading and pretty soon you've dozed off. And then you start again, you've dozed off.
1: Yeah.
0: But darn it all, the minute then I thought, well, I better get to bed and get there. And then you're like, okay.
1: Wide awake.
0: Yeah. And then you wake up. And it's not like I ran around the house to wake up or something, right? I just wake up. Good morning, Matthew.
2: Good morning.
1: Oh, we've got some more celebrating to do. We got some renewing members from Hovland. Catherine and Lawrence, and we think you guys are great, they say.
0: Thanks, so you cool. too.
1: Thank you so much. So, you know, we talked about sustaining membership.
0: Mm-hmm.
1: We talked about the fact that there is still a little bit of money left on that match. I mean, we are now 2 hours and 47 minutes away from wrapping this up. So there's not a lot of time left. We wanna be able to go out in style here today and end this membership on a high note. And that is why we're talking to you out there right now. And the number to call if you'd like to become a member, or perhaps you want to switch your membership from, you know, a one-time gift to sustaining membership, give us a call. We can talk you through it. If you have any questions about sustaining membership or how that works, Sydney can answer your call about that. You know, we've got folks who will talk you right through it. It is so easy. I've been a sustaining membership now for years. And what I love about it, Tracy, is I could never remember when my membership was due again.
0: Mm, you know, right. It was like,
1: because I listened all the time and it was like, yeah, but was it summer? Was it fall? I can't remember. And so there was a certain amount of anxiety, just a little bit of anxiety about it.
0: It's just another thing you got to think about.
1: It's just another thing. Yep. And I don't need another thing. So switched it over to sustaining membership. It's been the best thing ever.
0: Well, you know, in that same vein, we talked about it helps our budget, but that's exactly what helps our listeners' budget as well, because that's an even amount. They can box that in and know exactly how it's affecting everything as well. And just,
1: it's a win-win.
0: Yeah. So it just makes it easy. And then once again, they can just simply enjoy the show, not get sidetracked, wondering, like you said, when was that?
1: I know.
0: Oh, my gosh.
1: All right. Here we go. We got a brand new member in Jamie Jackson from Stillwater because it's a wonderful station. That's why they did it.
0: Thanks,
1: you
0: Jane.
1: You know what? That is awesome.
0: Thanks, Jane. You want a fun story?
1: Yes, please.
0: Next door at the Tom Tabota Motel, Jamie and I had our first job together.
1: Jamie Jackson?
0: Mm-hmm. Cleaning rooms together. And we'd switch off. One day she'd do the bathrooms and I'd do the beds and the vacuuming. And we'd switch around every day. And when we got done, Mr. Quaife would give us each a pop.
1: Really?
0: Our first ever job together, and our moms had to take turns driving us up the hill here to get to work on time.
1: Oh, that is so
0: Steve Quaife,
1: cool.
0: Yeah.
1: That is so cool.
0: Yep. So thanks, Jamie.
1: Thank you, Jamie Jackson, brand new member from Stillwater. Mm-hmm. And thank you to Catherine and Lawrence, renewing members from Hovland. Thank you to Bernard Brady from St. Paul. Thank you to Tim and Lucia from Atlanta, Georgia. Thank you for the person that sent in or became a new member in memory of Etta and Lou Pilot. And thank you, Anonymous from Florida, renewing member. Nice showing here this morning. Let's use up the very last few dollars on that match. And let's go out with a bang here on Monday, wrapping up our membership drive. 218-387-1070. That's the local phone number, 218-387-1070, or online at WTIP.org.
0: I think we're going to do it. I just had that feeling.
1: I think so too.
0: This Monday starting out darn good.
1: Yeah, absolutely. Right.
0: We'll get people caught up in just a little bit of news, but before that, because I just love the Talking Heads, we're going to do that, and then we're going to do, you know, whatever. Right.
1: Yeah.
0: Here we go.

0: And in national news, as well as news closer to home, state Senate Republicans will return to Washington with an uncertain agenda after the sudden death of prominent Republican Lindsey Graham, a committee chairman and key player who served as a crucial ally with President Donald Trump. Graham died Saturday evening after a tear in his aorta, according to a statement from his office on Sunday. The news came after another prominent Republican senator, former Republican leader Mitch McConnell, has been hospitalized for almost a month. McConnell broke a weeks-long silence about his health last evening, saying that he is still recovering after suffering from pneumonia and falling in his home. Senator Lindsey Graham's death has sparked a political scramble in South Carolina. As a senior senator and ally of former President Donald Trump, Graham was expected to win re-election easily. Now, Governor Henry McMaster must appoint a temporary replacement until January. A special primary will determine the Republican nominee for the general election. On Sunday evening and Monday morning, Boundary Waters Canoe Area Wilderness Permit holders and outfitters began receiving emails announcing that all BWCAW entry points will close effective Tuesday, July 14th. That would be tomorrow. Due to extreme weather conditions and numerous wildfires burning within the Superior National Forest and BWCAW, the U.S. Forest Service is temporarily closing the BWCAW to protect the health and safety of visitors and firefighters. The closures impact all overnight paddle, motor, and hiking reservations within entry dates of Monday, July 13th today through this Friday, July 17th. All permits will be canceled. The closures also include day use. An official order from the U.S. Forest Service has not yet been published, but multiple outfitters, including Bearskin Lodge up the Gunflint Trail, have received an email from the Forest Service stating that crews will begin moving visitors out of the BWCAW on Tuesday, tomorrow, with priority given to areas most vulnerable to wildfire activity. In the email, the Forest Service said an updated closure order and associated map will be released today. BWCAW permit holders also received an email today, this morning, stating that the reservation had been canceled and that they would be refunded. Bearskin owner Quinn McLaughlin told WTIP that the business is contacting all outfitting customers to notify them of the BWCAW closures and refund any deposits. In addition, Bearskin Lodge and other outfitters up the Gunflint Trail are keeping a close eye on the wildfires across the U.S. and Canadian border and the extreme heat warnings. So there we go. One more bit of news this morning. Those traveling along Highway 61 through downtown Grand Marais may have noticed three new kiosks installed at the key locations throughout the community. The kiosks are designed to highlight the history of the people and industries that help shape Grand Marais. The kiosks are located on the library lawn along Highway 61, in the courtyard west of Java Moose on the Grand Marais Harbor, and overlooking the harbor from the eastern end of the Grand Marais Recreation and Campground. Each kiosk focuses on different parts of the community's history, from the Anishinaabe to the commercial fishing and logging. The kiosks were conceived as part of the Highway 61 Beautification Project initiative that began several years ago. According to a city news release, numerous community members and organizations, including the Cook County Historical Society and the Creative Economy Collaborative, contributed to the project. The city is inviting community members to celebrate the installation of the kiosks on July 23rd at 11 a.m. The event will take place at the kiosk located on the Grand Marais Lawn Library. AP News and WTIP is made possible by our listener members and business underwriters. And in just a moment, we're going to have a couple extra special guests here.
1: Exploring Science in the Sea. The ocean floor is turning into a dumping ground. A recent study found that millions of tons of plastic litter the bottom of the world's oceans and seas. About half of that debris sits in shallow waters near coastlines. And a lot more is expected to settle in the oceans over the coming decades. The world generates millions of tons of plastic every year, enough to fill a garbage truck every minute. And a lot of it finds its way into the ocean through runoff, offshore dumping, lost fishing gear, and other sources. Much of this debris floats on the surface. Some of it forms giant patches, such as the well-known Great Pacific Garbage Patch. Over time, though, a lot of plastic drops into the ocean depths, and much of it settles on the bottom. To understand how much plastic litters the ocean floor, researchers in Australia poked through the results of many studies. They then developed computer models to analyze those results. Their best model used observations by remotely operated vehicles in the deep ocean. Their study focused on bits of plastic at least 5 millimeters across. That accounts for plastic bags, bottles, fishing gear, and other bigger chunks. The model showed that there should be a lot of this debris, somewhere between 3 million and 12 million tons as of 2020. Almost half of that should be close to shore. Plastic use is projected to double over the next couple of decades, adding a lot more litter to the ocean floor. Science in the Sea is a production of the University of Texas Marine Science Institute at Port Aransas and is on the web at scienceandthesea.org. I'm Holly Brawley.
0: 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We're just having a wonderful fun drive, and we owe it all to all of you. We're in the heat, in the just the moments of summer, and with me is a special guest this morning. With me is Lila. Good morning, Lila.
2: Good morning.
0: How are you today?
2: Good.
0: Good. We had a pretty special weekend, didn't we?
2: Yeah.
0: What was one of your favorite things we did this weekend?
2: My favorite thing that I did this weekend was go strawberry picking.
0: We went where? Do you know where we went strawberry picking? Did we leave this country? Where did we go? Yeah.
2: By

0: Yeah, Sunday. Floating around?
1: Floating around and playing in the pool with my cousins.
0: Yes, we went to the lake and you got to use your very favorite. No, I called it wrong. I called it unicorn, but what was it?
1: Alicorn.
0: Yes, and you got to float around on that. Who did all the hard work to get that ready?
1: My dad.
0: He did. He did all the hard work. And Grandpa Pete helped you float around.
1: Yes.
0: It was fun.
1: Yeah.
0: Yeah. We finished up the whole weekend with what last night? Your favorite thing.
1: Movie night.
0: We had movie night after all of that. Okay. What's on Scoop today? What are you going to do today?
1: We are going to go to dance. And I wanted to ask you if you wanted to go to the beach.
0: Oh, I would love to go to the beach. And you can see baby llamas at dance, can't you?
1: Yeah.
0: How perfect is that? Well, I'm sure glad you and your brother came in to visit this morning. Thank you.
1: Okay.
0: That was fun. I'll see you in a little bit then.
1: Okay.
0: All right. Bye. Bye, Rowan.
1: Bye.
0: Bye. There we go, folks. There's a little bit of summer at its very best. And we have more people to thank, I believe. Is that right, CJ? We've got, I think I watched. Did I see more things come in the door?
2: You did. Let me get my headphones on here. We have a song to play because it was there was something requested.
0: Oh, a fun request song?
2: Yes.
0: Do you need me to look it up? Or you can look it up.
2: I've got it here.
0: Oh, okay.
2: Do that one while I get a little piece of equipment I need to connect my thing.
0: Gotcha. We can do that. We have an anonymous pledge. Those are so popular. I can't imagine how many of those there are. That's a really busy. Anonymous is super busy. They're from Grand Marais. And why were you inspired to support WTIP today? Well, simple. It's time, they said. Well, that's absolutely right. And they are a renewing member. And we absolutely so appreciate that you appreciate us. And we're happy that you are a renewing member. The thing about renewing members, it means that they didn't just listen once and have a good day. They listen all the time and they continue to think that we're doing a pretty good job. And that's a wonderful affirmation for all of us. Indeed. Community radio is about the people in the community you live in, giving their time and energy and efforts to put on a program and bring you news and information and just enrich your life, connect you with all the people that you live around and are surrounded by. I constantly learn something new about somebody I know somewhat, but then I hear them on the radio and I learn more about something that they love to do, that they're involved in, and I would never know that otherwise. And then that's just another way to connect and have a great conversation when you see them later somewhere.
2: Exactly.
0: Because you know more. Are you connected, by the way?
2: I'm connected, so you just have to turn on auxiliary 2.
0: All right. Oh, there. Where's 2? All right, Mike. I got auxiliary 1 up.
2: Okay.
0: Oh, I see. Oh, I wait. All right, hang on.
2: Okay, I'll switch over. Now you have to...
0: Yeah, now I gotta do... Wait.
2: Actually, you have to pod that down while it's unplugged, the auxiliary 1. There you go. Now...
0: Yeah. Get you plugged back in.
2: Get me plugged in here for just 1 second.
0: Okay.
2: All right. So all of this to say, we got a renewing member, Betsy Warren from Grand Marais, who is contributing to WTIP in memory of her brother, Cole.
0: Oh, yes.
2: And she wanted this song played.
0: Okay. So. We were having a conversation about Cole just the other day. That's odd. Okay, what are we doing now? Oh, we're back up again.
2: Yep, and she wanted this song.
0: All right.

0: Welcome to MN90, Minnesota History in 90 Seconds.
1: Uncle Harvey's Mausoleum, also known as the Icebox or the Cribs, is an intriguing structure located just off the shoreline in Duluth's Canal Park. Constructed in 1919, it has sparked numerous theories about its purpose over the years. Some speculate it was a gambling house during Prohibition, while others believe it served as a tomb. However, the truth is far less romantic, but equally fascinating. Named after Harvey Whitney, who operated a sand and gravel business with his brother, Uncle Harvey's mausoleum was actually a sand and gravel hopper. The Whitney Brothers Company transported sand and gravel around Lake Superior, and Harvey built the hopper to alleviate shipping traffic in Duluth's busy harbor. Despite its practical purpose, the hopper was abandoned after just 3 years of use in 1922. With the decline in ship traffic and the lack of an outer harbor to support the operation, the structure fell into disuse and disrepair. But over time, it became a fixture in the lake, serving as a nesting site for birds and a destination for adventurous swimmers.
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3: CJ, you got the yellow slips there.
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4: Indeed. Emily and Mark, a renewing members from Michigan, believe in community radio. Doing a great job. An anonymous renewing member from Grand Marais. Why? It's time. It is time. Thank you so much. We're going to be ending this drive at noon today. So we would love to hear from three more people during North Shore Morning. Membership numbers matter so much when we are looking for grants and going after other funding. 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
3: Holy smokes, CJ, it is 9:37. We are in a bit of trouble.
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3: We better get going. Here we go. All right.

Okay, our apologies all around. It's past 9:30. Everybody's like, oh my gosh, what's going on here, you folks? You're off on, yeah, we're a little off, but that's okay. We're playing the game. We're going to do it. It is time because everybody loves this game and we don't want to like short you on that one. And now for all of you going, what the heck are they talking about? Well, here's the deal. We play game every weekday here in WTIP only if you're tuned into North Shore Morning. Get you warmed up for small change on Friday night. And I'm about to ask a question and then you can call in. And this time, that's not to necessarily make a pledge, but to call in and answer your best guess to today's question. There's only one simple rule, and that is if you have called in one within the last 30 days today, you can call in, you can't win. It's that simple. Anyway, it's all about playing the game. All right, let's get the show on the road. Who is the mastermind? This is today's question now. Who is the mastermind behind WTIP's favorite moment here on North Shore Morning Pop Quiz? Who is the mastermind behind Pop Quiz? And with that, I'm going to play, this is my today's pick today, Sophie Tucker.

0: Well, there you go, folks. One of my favorite on the dance type sound of music, Sophie Tucker.
1: You're pretty good.
0: You're
2: a pretty good chair dancer, I noticed.
0: Yeah, that's about all you can do. you have to sit attached, right?
2: Yeah. Well, yeah.
0: Whoa. Like, yeah.
2: Yes.
0: This is more, you know, do you ever have people ask you, how are you doing today? And you say, okay. And then if you live here, people, yeah, all right, fine, and off they go. But you can always tell it's someone from far away because they'll get this really concerned look on their face, like, what's wrong? I was like, well, I just said okay. Like, that's all it should be. So today I'm going to say, like, wow.
2: Like, wow.
0: Yeah, because, yeah.
2: Yeah.
0: Look at, you've got a stack of new
2: here.
0: Friends.
2: Yes.
0: Unbelievable.
2: So, yes, we got an email from Todd Spencer from Schroeder, a renewing member. And why supported today? Just, let's see, listen to North Shore Morning for weather, local news, and events for the day. Thanks, WTIP. And we've got Sharon and Mike, new sustaining members.
0: It's Christmas for CJ.
2: Oh, it is. Thank you, guys. From Grand Marais, always loved WTIP. We want to sustain it long into the future. Now that is very cool.
0: Thank you,
2: Sharon and Mike. Thank you, Todd Spencer. Thank you, Anonymous from Grand Marais. I'm going to go through this list, okay?
0: Yeah.
2: Thank you from Emily and Mark from Michigan. Thank you, Denise Jacobson from Stillwater. Thank you, Linda Self from Virginia, the state. Thank you, Betsy Warren from Grand Marais. Thank you, Jamie Jackson.
0: Thanks, Jame.
2: Thank you, Catherine and Lawrence from Hovland. Thank you, Bernard Brady from St. Paul. Thanks to Tim and Lucia from Atlanta, Georgia. Thanks, the person that gave in honor of Etta and Lou Pilot. And thank you, Anonymous from Florida. What a great showing here on North Shore Morning. Love this so much.
0: I do too. It just, I always think back that the wonder of this community is that people have an idea and they aren't afraid to act on it.
2: Mm.
0: So when you still think about the fact that a few people thought, wouldn't it be great to have our own radio station? And they thought of the things that might not wake at work, like, oh, what if we're goofing over Minnesota Public Radio? I mean, they thought of the issues and they went ahead and they did it. Now, whoever knew that it would be what it is?
2: I know.
0: Nobody.
2: Right.
0: Right? But they did it anyways.
2: Yeah.
0: And then, you know, who at that point, internet, whatever, right? You know, that wasn't
2: streaming?
0: A concept.
2: What's that?
0: None of that. And so our reach is so phenomenal. It's unbelievable. And yet it's not just that the sound waves go over. It's we're actually like reaching a chord to somebody. We're striking something in them.
2: You know, we talked about this quite a bit previously in this camp-themed membership drive. People who come to the North Shore are drawn here for a number of reasons, but, you know, Lake Superior, the rocks, the woods, the wilderness, the dark sky, the boundary waters, you know, there are different reasons people show up here. Maybe they're artists, photographers, whatever. But once they've come here and they've felt the vibe here and they've experienced what Mother Nature has so abundantly given us, it is really hard to leave. And if you do have to leave, you want to take something with you. You want to be able to plug back into the feeling that you had here, the experience that you had here. And WTIP, I mean, truly, with all of the different features, with all of the different people who come on the air and talk about this place and share their experience of this place, really is a phenomenal source of that, being able to take a little bit of the North Shore with you when you have to go. And for those of us who live here, you know, it is the source of up-to-date, up-to-the-minute information about fill-in-the-blank fires, mudslides, rainstorms, power outages, school closings, you name it. This is the source.
0: Well, and other everyday things like what's a new business or a new business owner just keeps you current on all those people that you're running into everywhere, a lot of new faces.
2: Yeah.
0: And then you can put all that together. And that's what's so important. And the fact that people all around our community really are in this station making it go.
2: Yeah.
0: All the devoted time that community members volunteer to put together their favorite shows. A lot of those, of course, are music shows. And that's a time-consuming thing to do. Mm-hmm. But you're sharing something that is really important to you or feels special. And you get that out there for everyone. And like I think of, well, because I don't understand classical music as well or know as much about it, to put together a well-created show for that just seems like a lot of work to me. And I think how well we have multiple people who do that. Yeah. And they're just outstanding programs.
2: Yeah, they truly are. 218-387-1070. That's the number to call. 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So give it a whirl. WTIP.org or 218-387-1070.
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0: nice to each other, and boy, have they been nice to us this morning, CJ.
1: Oh, my goodness, and you are playing some fabulous music, I gotta say.
0: It's summer, and we gotta be up to the game. We gotta up our game for
1: Indeed.
0: Summer, too. Yeah.
1: Well, you know what? We just heard from Jim and Michelle Miller, renewing, sustaining members from Hovland. They say they appreciate live music, great station, and they remember... they are musicians, both of them, and they remember playing when on air when we were up in that little closet up at the school, up at the ACA.
0: Boxed in.
1: Boxed in, indeed. And I don't know how we got musicians in there, but we managed somehow. Thank you, Jim and Michelle Miller. Now, Jim was playing down in front of the Johnson Heritage Post during the live music segment of our live broadcast on Saturday.
0: Okay.
1: From, I think he started out at about noon.
0: Okay.
1: Yep. Yep. There so live music down there from noon to two. And they did a live broadcast interviewing artists and just really did a great job. Kirsten Wisniewski and Steph Voss. So that was really fun. Hope you were able to stop by and visit WTIP people. But oh my gosh.
0: Jim and Michelle, you can hear them all around the county out and about with all the good live music we have around the county.
1: So fortunate.
0: That's good. Wow, that is just wonderful. And then of course, we're slugging again. Here we got to get rolling because people are wondering.
1: Did I win?
0: Yep. Oopsie, helps if you use your light and mouse.

0: I'm loving today's pop quiz for several different fun reasons.
1: Okay.
0: This morning. And thank you for helping me have the answer for that. So the question today was, who is the mastermind behind WTIP's, well, I think one of the favorite opportunities for all of our listeners to participate and just be part of it and for all of us here, and that's Pop Quiz, which we are playing, and we did play a little late today, right, CJ? We did it, though.
1: But people understand.
0: Mm-hmm. So here's my fun parts about today's question, which did not dawn on me at all, but that one of the guesses we got was Mark Abrahamson, and that gives me a special moment to put a smile on my face and think about all the years Mark and I co-hosted
1: Indeed.
0: North Shore Morning together.
1: Yep.
0: Which was just a lot of magic. Mark would always slide in late,
1: of
0: typically
1: course.
0: Behind the school bus. It was his reason why he didn't make it any earlier. And then we just had lots of really fun and delightful conversations when other things were playing on the air. So that's a fun, but that is not the answer. Now, the person who knew the right answer, but not soon enough, is Jeff Reilly. Now, here's my other fun part story to this. So my cousin and her husband come up here very frequently, and they'll be up in about a week or so. And Jeff Reilly calls in, typically, into Pop Quiz. And this whole time I thought it was my cousin Jeff Reilly. But it's not. There's another Jeff Reilly that lives here in Grand Marais, and that's who called in today. So a couple different times, I thought I was making a comment about Jeff down in my cousin Kari's wife down in Wisconsin.
1: And it wasn't. It was a different Jeff Reilly.
0: Yep. But Jeff wasn't quite fast enough on the draw today to know the answer. It was Michael Peterson, our buddy Michael, who knew mm-hmm. the answer. And that's our very own super special Ms. WTIP, Kathy Quinn.
1: Yep.
0: Thanks, Kathy.
1: And folks who listened on Thursday when she co-hosted with me would have had a leg up on this question because we talked about it briefly, that mm-hmm. she had started Pop Quiz and, almost from the get-go, just to see if there was anybody listening, because people
0: Very clever.
1: Cannot avoid or can't resist showing off their trivia knowledge. So mm-hmm. there you go. She was pretty clever.
0: That was really clever because it's just sort of fun.
1: Oh, it's awesome.
0: And then you're not just listening. You're part of it all.
1: Yes.
0: If you play that game.
1: Yes.
0: So thanks, everyone. Oh, by the way, Michael, you're probably wondering what you won. You want a bag of Fika coffee. So come on up to the radio station. Do it within 90 days and get your prize. And for everyone who's won a prize, do that or give us a call and we can mail it to you. Boy, you've got a book.
1: I have
0: of
1: got
0: sheets.
1: A book. Can I thank these folks for it?
0: Oh, we
1: Before
0: need
1: we go?
0: To. You bet.
1: All right. Jim and Michelle Miller from Hovland, renewing sustainers. Anonymous from Florida, renewing member. Person gave in honor of Etta and Lou Pilot. New member doing that. Thank you. Thank you. Tim and Lucia from Atlanta, Georgia. New sustaining members. Bernard Brady from St. Paul. Catherine and Lawrence from Hovland, renewing members. New member Jamie Jackson from Stillwater. Betsy Warren, renewing member. Linda Self, giving an additional gift from the state of Virginia. Denise Jacobson, new sustaining member from Stillwater. Emily and Mark, renewing members from Michigan. Todd Spencer, renewing member from Schroeder. Sharon and Mike from Grand Marais, new sustaining member. And Anonymous from Grand Marais, renewing member. Thank you, thank you, thank you. And thank you, Tracy. Well done,
0: Thanks.
1: You.
0: Well, it was a wonderful morning, CJ. I'm glad we were sitting here together. And it was really neat to know how many friends we've got out there.
1: I know. I love it so
0: much. I like
1: much.
0: That, too. That really got our Monday off to a great start, I would say.
1: Yes, indeed.
0: So thanks, everyone. Coming up next is Will Moore and Roger Linehan for Sidetracks, 2 hours and two more hours of opportunity for you to remember that it is WTIP, your favorite community radio station, and let us know that you are out there. So thanks, everyone. Hey, guess what? It's 10 o'clock, so we're off and they're on.

0: 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Thanks to CJ and Tracy both for giving us North Shore Morning today, this Monday. And this is the final show of the drive of this wacky week and that we've had. This was one to remember for sure, Roger.
1: Yes.
0: We did so much. We were down at the art fair for 2 days straight. We had a lot of crazy events, and it was wildly successful because we did meet our goal. So we're just putting frosting on the cake right
1: now. Yes, we are.
0: That's all we're doing here. We want to hear from some people just so they know that this is their last opportunity to pledge during this drive. You've been saving for the last minute, which a lot of people do. We want to hear from you. You know what to do. Go online, WTIP.org. Donate on our app or go give us a call, 218-387-1070.
1: And we've heard from 341 people so far, and we, you know, they've set a goal for us. Well,
0: yeah.
1: Could we hear from 375?
0: So that's 34 people.
1: That would be 34.
0: All right.
1: Yeah, I think it would be 34.
0: Okay. Let's round it up to 35 for fun time.
1: We need to hear from 35 people. And I'm going to start it off with, I'm going to increase my sustaining membership.
0: Oh, well, thank you, Roger.
1: To get that started for Max and me. We've been sustaining members for years, and I'm going to increase ours by a little bit and start everybody off. So we need to hear from 34.
0: All right, there we go. That you can join Roger in that. If you are a sustaining member, you can increase the amount that you give a little bit every month. We had some people do that at our booth at the art fair yesterday, so it is possible. Or you can just give us a call, 218-387-1070. I think somebody's on the line right now. Roger, we have a lot to get to before we get to the music here on Sidetracks. We kind of got some serious stuff to talk about, and we got the weather to talk about. So I'm going to start with that. We are in an extreme heat warning here in Cook County until 9 p.m. tonight, and we are in a red flag warning until 10 p.m. tonight. So highs today for the inland area of Cook County. At the airport, 97 degrees is the high. So that is what they have there. Even for the lake, it's about 71, which is a little higher than usual. But yeah, it's going to be hot, and winds are going to be around 20 miles per hour, and tonight going up to 25 miles per hour. So that's where the red flag warning comes in. And this is from the news team just at 9 a.m. today. On Sunday evening and Monday morning, Boundary Waters Canoe Area Wilderness permit holders began receiving emails announcing that all BWCAW entry points will close effective at 12:01 a.m. tomorrow morning at Tuesday, July 14th. Due to extreme weather conditions and numerous wildfires burning within the Superior National Forest and Boundary Waters, the U.S. Forest Service is temporarily closing the BWCAW to protect the health and safety of visitors and firefighters. That closure impacts all overnight paddle, motor, and hiking reservations with entry dates of Monday, July 13th through Friday the 17th. All permits will be canceled. The closures include day use. And an official order from the U.S. Forest Service has not yet been published, but multiple outfitters, including Bearskin Lodge of the Gunflint Trail, have received an email from the Forest Service stating that crews will begin moving visitors out of the BWCAW tomorrow, with priority given to areas most vulnerable to wildfire activity. In the email, the Forest Service said an update closure order and associated map will be released today. Permit holders also received an email on Monday morning stating that their reservation has been canceled and that they would be refunded. Bearskin Lodge owner Quinn McClon told WTIP that the business is contacting all outfitting customers to notify them of Boundary Waters closures and refund any deposits. They're also up the Gunflint Trail, keeping a close eye on wildfires on the U.S.-Canada border and the heat warnings. And Roger, you have even more.
1: I've got more. With the ongoing series of wildfires and continued dry conditions in the Superior National Forest and Quetico Provincial Park, the U.S. Forest Service has implemented a campfire ban throughout the entire Superior National Forest, which includes Northern Cook, Kuchiching, Lake, and St. Louis counties. Campfires are also not allowed for dispersed, remote, backpacking, or backcountry camping on all state-managed private and local lands where there is a designated fire ring or not. The restrictions prohibit igniting, building, maintaining, attending, or using a fire or campfire, including charcoal grills and barbecues, as well as coal and wood-burning stoves. Gas and propane camp stoves are still permitted throughout the rest of the forest and state land. And if the BWCAW was going to be open, they would be allowed there. As of Sunday evening, there are 20 active fires throughout the Superior National Forest, with at least five inside the BWCAW. On Sunday, Governor Tim Walz issued an executive order declaring a peacetime emergency and authorizing Minnesota National Guard assistance for wildfire response efforts. And as Will said earlier, an extreme heat warning is in effect until 9 p.m. today across northern Minnesota. Dangerously hot conditions with temperatures reaching 100 degrees may occur, according to the National Weather Service. Heat-related illnesses increase significantly during extreme heat and high humidity events. And that red flag warning remains in effect from 11 a.m. to 10 p.m. due to wind and low relative humidity across north central and northeast Minnesota. The rapid spread of any fires may occur due to the forecasted weather conditions. Stay updated on wildfire news, closures, and weather-related events on WTIP.org. Now, this is an example of where WTIP really serves the community.
0: I was just going to say that, Roger. You're completely right. You know, we've been talking about this.
1: It's incredible that we've got this wonderful little radio station here that's putting out the information to the folks who are out in the BWCAW right now and may have no other way to find out that as of tomorrow morning, they're going to have to be out.
0: Yep.
1: And those that are going in.
0: Yep. We're the first people who are receiving this information and getting it out as soon as possible. We're saying it on the air. We're putting it on our social media and our website. And, for a lot of people out there in the Boundary Waters, it's the little radio that's the only thing that's going to be the thing that's how you get the information. So that's kind of what our bread and butter was when this whole station started long ago and continued through the Ham Lake fire and everything after that. And we're still doing it today, keeping you on top of, all the different fires that have happened over the last few years here. Not just wildfires, but fires in towns and Lutzen and whatnot. So, that's a perfect example, like you said, of how the radio here in this community is important and in fact has a higher elevated purpose than just a standard radio station
1: playing
0: in the city
1: tunes.
0: Exactly, we do it all. I do even have one more bit of information here, which is there is also a prescribed burn completed by the U.S. Forest Service in late May that has flared up again amid increasingly dry conditions in northern Minnesota, producing considerable smoke near Greenwood Lake. It was a prescribed burn area near Sunfish Lake, and since the Forest Service conducted the burn on May 28th and 29th, areas along Greenwood Lake and Sunfish Lake shorelines have continued to have smoke, creeping and smoldering fire, and occasionally open flames. On July 11th and 12th, the flare-up was more prominent smoke, having plumes visible in the area. Kyle Stover, Gunflint Ranger, a district ranger, told WTIP that the prescribed burn flare-up is expected with the red flag warnings, heat advisories. And Stover said the Forest Service is monitoring the fire activity daily with engines and watercraft. So that is a prescribed burn that has flared up in that area. That is different than the wildfires in BWCA, but it's still something we're keeping an eye on. Okay. Well, we'll keep you updated on all that. Our news team is working on stuff. They're keeping in the know with that. We're going to get into some music here, and we want some people to call in 218-387-1070 or go online WTIP.org here. As we get into Beck.

0: That was called Ride Lonesome, new song from Beck here on Sidetracks.
1: Very nice. And before I talk a little bit about some weather stuff, I want to let you know that we have an additional gift from Tessa of Bayfield, Wisconsin. And Tessa says, we turn on WTIP first thing in the morning, and it stays on all day for the quality programming. Well, thank you very much, Tessa, for believing us and adding an additional gift on. So we thank you. And now we're down to 33 people we want to call in. But just want to let folks know that if you're out and about on 61 today, I know at least east of town, it is very foggy.
0: Yeah.
1: And it gets thick. And just want to remind folks to please turn on your headlights if you're coming through the fog, because it goes from light to thick to light to thick, and it's just not fun.
0: Yep. So, keep aware of it. And it's rolling in.
1: I don't know what it's like west of town, but that's the way it is east.
0: There we go. Yep, keeping you updated on everything for your visit up here to the North Shore. If you're someone from out of town who comes up here often for the summer, if you have a cabin up here, just enjoy fishing, hiking, camping, Boundary Waters, all that. Keeping you in the know of everything as we've been doing today. This is the last show of our summer membership drive. So if you've not pledged already, go online, WTIP.org, and do it up there. Or give us a call.
1: And, you know, the response has been wonderful, because we lost the $250,000 from the feds that was a bedrock of our support. And now we are looking for our listeners and members and everyone to help make that up. And you are doing so beautifully at doing it. And we are so thankful to all of you out there who support this little radio station and keep us going.
0: Yeah. As we mentioned, that's an annual loss. We lost $238,000 last year. And this year, so that's over half of, just about a half a million at this point.
1: Quarter of a million at least.
0: Quarter of a million, So
1: oh, wait, almost half a million, right.
0: We can do math.
1: Yeah, I can. I'm still trying to figure out how many calls we still need.
0: Yeah, still need about 33 is what we're going for. All right, so you can call in 218-387-1070 or 800-473-9847. And we'll be playing songs. We'll keep you in the know about the weather and the fire situation throughout the show as well. I'm going to go to this one. I played this last week. This is from Angela Autumn. It's called Mountain Stream. Check it out.

0: That was Brandon Flowers of The Killers. He has a new album out with a country tinge to it, talking about his time growing up in Las Vegas and living in Utah out west. That was called Plans. Really good stuff. And we also had, before that, Angela Autumn with Mountain Stream.
1: Nice. Very nice.
0: There we go. We're here on Sidetracks. We're looking for around 30 callers just to get one big last push to get through the membership drive. This is the final show of the drive, as always, on Monday. And, yeah, we're just going to be playing some tunes and keeping you on top of the weather and everything happening in the Boundary Waters. And I'm here with Roger Linehan, who's been one of the most dedicated volunteers and former music director, I believe, as well.
1: Program director.
0: Yeah. Okay. So,
1: thank you.
0: Yeah, Will. He's done lots of things over the years.
1: You know, you know me, Will. I kind of wing it when I do these pledge drives.
0: Yeah.
1: But I found one of the scripts that I really like and I think makes great sense. And this is what it says. The difference between sustainer gifts and one-time gifts is like the difference between getting a raise and a bonus. Both are great and welcome, but a raise, and that's what sustainers are, means increased support every month, and a one-time gift is like a wonderful bonus. But it happens just once. Think of your own budget. 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Call 218-387-1070 or become a sustainer now at WTIP.org. Thank you. You know, I like that. That just says it so well.
0: Mm-hmm.
1: You know, that just says it well.
0: Yep. It's the encapsulation of what we're here about, and you can be part of it. We've had so many people. We've had 340 people.
1: 343 right

0: weeks. So we wanted, if you wanted, you know, help us out with keeping that a part of your life, you can go online, WTIP.org. Oh, wow, Roger.
1: Yes, sir.
0: I don't know. I'm just going to play another song here. Hopefully we'll get a couple more. Like I said, we're trying to get about 30 callers during this show.
1: Yep.
0: Oh, yeah. Let's get into this new Jim James. This is called Come Again.
1: Great.

0: That was Goose with Good Times, End Times from their album Big Modern, ending that set along with Jim James of My Morning Jacket fame. New song from him called Come Again here on Sidetracks. It's the final show of the summer membership drive. I'm here with Roger. And just trying to get over the hump to the last little bit of this, Roger.
1: Yes, and we're getting there. We're getting there. We will get there. And thanks to all of our members and all of our new members, our sustaining members, people that just stopped by for the first time and pledged.
0: Yeah.
1: We're lucky. We're very fortunate. Boy, I don't know.
0: Yeah. I mean, we haven't heard any updates on the fire situation. We'll read that again at the top of the hour and keep you updated on the weather. But
1: I do know there are some that St. Louis County, some up northern St. Louis County, they're looking at getting people ready to evacuate.
0: Yeah.
1: They're starting their evacuation system, but they're not evacuating people yet.
0: Yeah.
1: But, you know, if you want to know what's going on, you know, WTIP is here for you. And if one of the other communication systems go down, we're still here.
0: Yep. Dude, the magic of terrestrial frequency radio is,
1: exactly.
0: is that it's reliable.
1: That old style radio. Yeah. But it's a good thing we got a generator.
0: Yeah, that too. Well, you can also go online, become a sustaining member, give us a small amount every month if you so choose to do that. If you're already a sustainer, you can up and increase your amount. And I think we're just trying to get those last calls in the last hour and a half here. So it's all up to you, now or never, during the summer membership drive. Go online, WTIP.org, or hit that yellow button that says donate on our app.
1: Exactly.
0: You can download that already. Well, let's just keep going here. So we played Goose in that last set. Do you know that there's two huge bands in the country right now named Goose and Geese?
1: No, I didn't.
0: And they sound completely different. I'm going to play Geese for you just for comparison. I'm showing Roger some new stuff here. Let's get into this. 100 Horses.

0: ride with peace sign ending the show. That said, at least there. And we had Geese with 100 Horses before that. And I'm here with Roger Linehan. And what's the latest, Roger?
1: We have a renewing member, Mona Hunter from Grand Marais, is renewing her membership. And she says, excellent nonprofit station in need of support.
0: Thank you very much.
1: Thank you very much. And that's very true since we lost $238,000 in federal funding this year. Mm-hmm. We need to rely on our listeners to become members and to support us, as Mona and Tessa have done this morning. We appreciate that.
0: Yeah, it's been really fantastic on this drive. We made our initial goal of 150,000, but as you just said, we lost 230,000. Mm-hmm. So still, you know, trying to find ways to bridge that gap. So any additional amount will help. So that's why we need people like Mona and
1: Tessa,
0: like, and Tessa, and yeah, and Roger. Helped out at the beginning of the show.
1: All right.
0: Yeah, so you can go online, WTIP.org, and hit that support button. On our app, it's a yellow button that says donate. Mm-hmm. And then also, you can give us a call, 218-387-1070. We'll help you out as well.
1: Yeah, and you know what I've noticed lately is that since the federal government started threatening to pull the funds from community radio and public radio, which are two separate things, our listeners and members have really responded. Mm-hmm. over the past several membership drives, they have come out and have anteed up to make sure that this station stays on the air.
0: Yeah, they appreciate it for so many different reasons. You know, all the different things we do, we know we talked about the importance of just having it as an information and emergency sort of thing with the fires and mm-hmm. things and weather going on, but also music shows like this, mm-hmm. so many that are produced by people like Roger here in the community who've been here for a long time and are just sharing their passions with the world. And he's basically making an entire like syndicated show about the Beatles that I think should be taken nationally.
1: Thank you. Thank you very much.
0: And then also sports broadcasts in the fall and things like that, and all the other news program we've got, and all the videos we've got going now. It's a whole hub of different things, and people like us for various reasons, and they're all valid. So
1: yeah, there's nothing like listening to a Cook County Vikings football game on a Friday night.
0: It's fun. I got to call my first Vikings football game.
1: No, you did.
0: It was great. It was a great time.
1: You better be careful. You may become a sports broadcaster.
0: I don't think that'd be that bad. So
1: yeah. I started out as a sports writer many years ago.
0: Did you really? Yeah. What did you cover?
1: I was in college and working for a city paper, or not a city paper, a town paper, and mm-hmm. Was an assistant sports editor.
0: Very cool.
1: And started out that way. First career was as a journalist. So
0: I didn't know that, Roger.
1: Yeah.
0: Many, many secrets coming out. All right. We want to get a couple more people to call or go online, WTIP.org. I'm going to play the new Phoebe Bridgers song here. Maybe that'll get some people to call. This is Lost Boys.

0: That's going to take us up right exactly to 11 o'clock. Billy Strings with a new song there called This Will Break, or rather Burn the Other End is the name of that song. We also had Margo Price with Joan Baez on that one. And that was Deportee, the Woody Guthrie song. And then we had Lost Boys from Phoebe Bridgers in that set. Brings it up to the top of the hour. This is North Shore Community Radio, broadcasting at 90.7 FM WTIP Grand Marais, 90.1 FM WGPO Grand Portage, 89.1 FM WKEK Gunflint Lake, and on the web at WTIP.org. I'm Will Moore here with Roger Linehan, entering the final hour of the summer membership drive. And Roger, what do you got?
1: Well, you know, we talk about WTIP being a family operation and that we're all family. Well, this these pledgers are making that very, very true, because it's Mike and Beth Houlihan from Plymouth, Minnesota, who are the mom and dad of our own Katie Boulanger.
0: Yay!
1: And they are giving an additional gift. And they say, we love small change on Friday nights, and so many different kinds of music. Can always find something to love. And that comes from Mike and Beth Houlihan from Plymouth, Minnesota.
0: Thank you very much, Mike and
1: yes.
0: Beth. We had a great time. I mean, Katie, MVP of, yep. of the membership drive, as always. Really, really cannot do without her. She's really elevated mm-hmm. these to the next level since she started working here. Cannot be understated, but also just great to hang out with her and Josh and the kids and, mm-hmm. and that entire family over the Arts Fest weekend. Really fun stuff. Great community. It really did. You know, center the idea of this is a community radio, because mm-hmm. we were down there yesterday, and you know, there's so many visitors in town, but I'm looking out over the Art Fest, and it's like, I know so many of these artists exactly. who are here because they live here, because people love to, it's an attracting community like that. And then we got people like AZ and Lyndon doing great yep. music, and people are just chilling. Like, so many of my friends just like stopped by to the booth and mm-hmm. just like hung out for a while. It was awesome. It was like such a special moment, and on this beautiful day by the harbor. That's ridiculous. It's ridiculous that we're doing this, Roger. And I'm so glad that we get to share it with so many people. It's just wild.
1: Well, and that's the thing, and people really enjoy it. And I think it's important that the listeners know the people who are bringing them the radio. Mm-hmm. You know, and you can't overstate that, you know, to be able to know and trust who's bringing you the news. You know, you can listen to the National Weather Service radio if there's a storm warning,
0: yeah, but hearing weather band.
1: But hearing somebody from WTIP, whether that be you or CJ or Callie or Sterling or anybody else, bringing you, you know, dire weather news is a lot more calming than listening to either a robot voice or somebody 150 miles away who we don't know, because you know these people and you trust them.
0: Yep, and we're learning that today as we're mm-hmm. talking about the BWCAW closures due to wildfires and the campfire band. Mm-hmm. I'll read a little bit of this, and then we'll get to the weather. Okay. Sunday evening, Monday morning, Canoe Area Wilderness permit holders and outfitters began receiving emails announcing that all entry points will close effective 12:01 a.m. Tonight. On Tuesday, and due to extreme weather conditions and numerous wildfires burning within the Superior National Forest and boundary waters, the U.S. Forest Service is temporarily closing all, or they're closing the BWCAW to protect the health and safety mm-hmm. of visitors and firefighters. Official order from the Forest Service has not yet been published, but multiple outfitters, including Bearskin Lodge and the Gunflint Trail, have received an email from the Forest Service stating the crews will begin moving visitors out of the BWCA on Tuesday, with priority given to areas most vulnerable to wildfire activity. The closures impact all overnight paddle, motor, and hiking reservations, with entry dates as of Monday today through Friday this week. All permits will be canceled, and the closures also include day use. So that's the latest from the news team there, and that's on top of the campfire ban mm-hmm. that's already being implemented throughout the Superior National Forest, including Northern Cook, Kuchiching, Lake, and St. Louis counties. Campfires are not allowed for dispersed, roomette, backpacking, camping, and all state-managed private and local lands, whether there is a designated fire ring or not, they are banned.
1: Don't even think of starting a fire
0: basically
1: anywhere right now.
0: That's right. Gas yeah. and propane camp stoves are still permitted throughout the forest and within the BWCA, but campfires
1: no way.
0: All right, so that's a little update there. I'm pretty sure this is all up on our website if you want to check out more of that. I'm going to give the weather just to give people an idea of what's going on. We're in an extreme heat warning going today until 9 p.m. and in a red flag warning until 10 p.m. tonight. Current temperatures up the Gunflint Trail, seeing about 84 to 88 degrees. I'm refreshing my page, and they're actually about 90. 93 at Saginaw Gala right now, 90 at Devil Track Lake, 92 over by Greenwood Lake, down by the shore, 78 in Grand Portage, 85 here in town, 76 down by the lake, 80 in Tofte, and looks like Duluth is at a 90. We'll see where the Twin Cities are at. They're actually at about 85, so North Shore, the metro area was not in that extreme heat warning that the northern part of the state was. That's what we're experiencing right now. Highs today of 97 in Cook County.
1: That's just unreal.
0: Yeah. So that's going to be happening Tuesday, just so you're aware. Tuesday, too, also temperatures going to be in the low 90s still. That red flag and extreme heat warning going into the evening tonight. And Wednesday and Thursday going to be in the around 80 degrees. So still warm for the... And then some rain possible Thursday night, it looks like.
1: And I know the news staff is working hard for the noon show. And Callie's going to have at least one interview regarding the fires and what's going on.
0: Yep, we're getting on top of it. You can stay tuned to us for all that information. Another reason to support WTIP if you want to go online and hit that yellow donate button on the app or go online and hit the support button on the website. We appreciate it.
1: Right.
0: Very good. Well, I think let's get into second hour music here. Hopefully we'll get some more folks. This is a band out of Australia, Roger, called Babe Rainbow.
1: Okay.
0: Waterfall. Let's check it out.

0: Bringing back some 90s rock energy there. That was Diary. That was called Keep Coming Up. We had before that Waterfall from Babe Rainbow here on Sidetracks. I'm here with Roger Linehan.
1: Yes, sir.
0: And Roger, it sounds like you got an announcement about what's coming up after us.
1: Yes, I do. But first, I'm going to mention that we have an anonymous donor from Edina, Minnesota.
0: Awesome.
1: Who is providing an additional donation to WTIP in support of WTIP. And this person says, thank you for all the work.
0: Oh,
1: thank you, Anonymous, for your additional gift. We appreciate that.
0: Love to see it. Anonymous,
1: yep,
0: the greatest contributor of all time.
1: Yes, they are.
0: They really are.
1: And, you know, and we are bringing the North Shore to this, to Anonymous down in Edina every day. Anyway, tune in to North Shore Noon Hour today from noon to 1 p.m. for a conversation with Ruth Wagner of the Gunflint Trail Volunteer Fire Department about the ongoing wildfire concerns and what homeowners and cabin owners along the Gunflint Trail can do now to prepare their properties and help reduce wildfire risk. Also during North Shore Noon Hour, we'll air an update on wildfire readiness and how to stay informed from Cook County Sheriff Ben Hallberg. So some good reports to keep everybody informed on what's going on and what they might have to do, but hopefully not.
0: Yep, that's right. We're staying on top of this as quickly as we can. So really glad that Kelly got those interviews together. Ben Hallberg was here earlier. And it's going to be important information for people to know with the
1: Absolutely.
0: Fire in danger. So that's what we're here for.
1: Yep.
0: Quick response to things that are developing in the community when it gets to levels like this. We are often your first resource for that sort of thing. So if that's something you understand the importance of and the gravity of and want to keep that in your community, then you can be like Anonymous here and show your support for WTIP. We're only into the last 45 minutes of the drive, so it's now or never
1: to get your
0: money.
1: Do
0: in.
1: It now.
0: Do it now. We're going to start off another set of music here. This is a band from Minneapolis. I just found out about. I saw that they're already performing at Hinchland Festival in Iowa. Mm. They're called Porchlight.
1: Huh.
0: This is a song called Arctic. I am blown away by this group. So I'm gonna play them. Check them out.
1: For some reason, Porchlight sounds like a good group to perform in Iowa.
0: I guess. Yeah.
1: And I can say that because I grew up there.

0: There we go. That was Nubian Twist, and that was called Body Flows. We also had Porchlight before that out of Minneapolis, Arctic, some shredding there. And we want you to become a member of WTIP. This is the last 40 minutes of the summer membership drive. You can go online, WTIP.org, and become a member up there, or give us a call, 218-387-1070. And Roger's back here.
1: Yeah, I was just talking with Katie a little bit, and she's going to have a final update during the news hour, the North Shore noon hour today.
0: We'll see what the final numbers are. We can see if we can get them even a little bit higher in the last 35 minutes here.
1: And all I can say is we have a lot to be thankful for to our many members out there. Thank you.
0: Yeah, really, really appreciate it. This was easily our most ambitious membership drive yet, and I was honestly kind of skeptical that it was gonna go as well as we were hoping, but it actually went even better than we could have ever thought.
1: It did, and it just goes to show how supportive people really are for this little radio station.
0: That's right.
1: I guess we're not that little anymore.
0: Not so little. We're all grown up now, Roger.
1: I guess we are. Some of us more than others. Hey, here is another pledge from Brian and Chris from St. Paul. They are doing an increase on their sustainable membership, so thank you very much for that. And they call WTIP and North Shore Community Radio a valuable service.
0: Thank you very much. Yeah, we like to think that it is a valuable service that we're doing here.
1: It is. It is. And it's nice to have that confirmed.
0: Yeah, from the other side.
1: Exactly.
0: All right, let's get into a couple more songs here. We'll take a few more calls and check who's pledging online as well. This is the Anameros. This is called La Camita.

0: There we go. That was Monrovia with a new song from him, and that was called Field Song. We also had La Comida from the Amarero. Anameros. Man. I've got my brain fried from so much radio over the last few days here, I think, Roger. But we're almost done. We're only half an hour away. We're half an hour away.
1: And we have an announcement.
0: All right, what's the announcement?
1: Well, our development director, Katie Belanger, has said to us that we are only $488 away from a total of $175,000 in this membership drive. It's unbelievable. We would like to make that. So we are calling on all of you to give an additional gift, to pledge, if you've never pledged before, to increase your sustaining membership, mm-hmm. to become a sustaining membership, or whatever to help us get there.
0: Yeah, that's about four sustaining memberships at $10 a month. That would add up.

0: That would do it.
1: So, yeah, half an hour left, $488 to make our stretch goal of 175. That is, I can't do math in my head right now. It's 1/6 higher than we even thought that we were going to get from the original goal, which is crazy.
0: Well, just it goes to show how wonderful our listeners and members are.
1: You know, and we can do it.
0: We can
1: got
0: do
1: the
0: it.
1: Time. Go online, WTIP.org. You got 28 minutes to get in on this membership drive and help us hit this ridiculous mark of $175,000. I can't believe it.
0: It's incredible. Thank you, everyone.
1: Yeah. Huge thanks. This is so much. And we'll, like Roger said, at the noon o'clock hour, we got some special interviews regarding the fire situation. So definitely don't go anywhere and stay tuned for that. And we'll just keep riding it out here with some more tunes to take us into the next show. I'm going to go back to this one, Improvement Movement out of Atlanta. I showed you guys, I think I showed you this last time, Roger.
0: Oh.
1: These guys sound like Crosby, Stills, Nash, great harmonies.
0: Okay.
1: So let's check it out.

0: I don't need to tell you what song that was, Roger.
1: No, you don't.
0: But I will tell you that it was done by Booker T and the MGs.
1: No.
0: Yes. So was that it?
1: I'm trying to remember if that was from their... they did an album of Beatles cuts.
0: Yeah, that was from that Stax collection.
1: Yes, yes.
0: That I was telling you about not too long ago. Also, we had Iran. That was from Improvement Movement. I said it sounded like CSNY, but that one sounded like Radiohead to me. That was like early Radiohead okay. energy there.
1: You would know that better than I.
0: Oh, yeah. We'll get you on Radiohead one of these days, Roger. Well, it sounds like we got some people to thank.
1: We do. And we're going to start out with Anonymous called again, or actually texted again, emailed again, mm-hmm. and with an additional gift. And Anonymous says, we already increased our sustaining membership earlier in the drive, and I am giving an extra gift at the end of the drive to help get the station to 175K.
0: Oh, they answered the call.
1: Let's do this, WTIP family. All right, join Anonymous. Yes. Answer the call.
0: Fantastic.
1: We also heard from Kristen and Michael from Grand Marais, and they are supporting us because community radio is a dying art today. We want to do our part by moving to a sustaining gift to preserve this fabulous North Shore station. And those sustaining memberships do help to sustain this station. And we got another Anonymous. Anonymous is calling all the time. And from Grand Marais, who is giving an additional gift and loving the music. And we've got one more. Yes. Last but certainly not least is Sharon, and she is from Lutzen, and she is giving an additional gift today. So thank you, Sharon from Lutzen, Kristen and Michael from Grand Marais, Anonymous, who let us know twice, and there we are for right now. We're still shooting for that $175,000 mark.
0: That's right. We're very, very, very close with all that help. So you can be the one to put us over $175,000 in the last 20 minutes of this drive. 218-387-1070 or go online WTIP.org or hit the yellow donate button on our app. And yeah, that would just be the cherry on top for this incredible
1: ice cream sundae.
0: I'm thinking about ice cream. We were having ice cream here. It's 11 o'clock. It's ice cream time.
1: It is.
0: But I was thinking earlier, I said we're putting the frosting on the cake, but this would be the cherry on top of the frosting on the cake.
1: Exactly.
0: So that's what I was trying to articulate.
1: Makes it even better.
0: No. I just do this for a living. Let's get some more music here. Oh, we got more?
1: Yeah, we got.
0: All right. What's up?
1: Guess what?
0: What?
1: We passed 175,000.
0: Yep. We did it.
1: Thank you all, and thank you to those of you who called in after we made that little announcement and made it happen.
0: I want to see if Carl's little soundboard is still going here. Can I get this going?
2: Yeehaw!
0: Yep, it's still
1: okay.
0: there.
1: Okay.
0: Roger didn't like that.
1: Oh, that's fine.
0: All right. Well, thanks, everybody. We got the 175. Still 17 minutes left to pledge in and conclude this summer membership drive. I'm going to get to another one of these Beatles songs. We might just
1: play
0: these.
1: It's a great. They're great covers.
0: Steve Cropper here, who I know mostly as the guitarist in the Blues Brothers band
1: course.
0: In the movie. This is his version of With a Little Help from My Friends.
1: Mm-hmm.
0: Let's do it.

0: There we go. That was another couple songs from that Stax Beatles collection. That was David Porter doing Help, and then Steve Cropper with a little Help from My Friends. Two apt songs for the end of the drive here, because we got so much help.
1: Yes, we did.
0: Yeah.
1: We got by with a little help from our friends.
0: Just like the song. Yes. They predicted it.
1: Yes, 50 years ago.
0: Yeah,
1: almost 60 years ago.
0: So, yeah, gigantic thanks again to everybody who called in. We got to $175,000. It's just been completely amazing. And we can't say thank you enough. We're going to go out here with one more song in a second here. But I think you want
1: to
0: do a little recap of everybody who helped out today.
1: Okay, we want to thank Sharon of Lutzen, Kristen and Michael of Grand Marais, Anonymous from Grand Marais, Anonymous from Grand Marais, Brian and Chris from St. Paul, Anonymous from Edina, who I happen to know, but I won't say the name, Mike and Beth Houlihan, Katie's mom and dad from Plymouth, Tessa from Bayfield, Wisconsin, across the Big Lake, and finally, Max from Hovland.
0: Thank you so much to all of you for helping us out, especially in that last 15 minutes where we just asked, hey, anyone want to take us up another $500? And like four people called in within seconds. It was crazy. Well, amazing.
1: Just shows how important WTIP is.
0: That's right. So I guess this is your last call to support us. 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You can go on our app, download that, and find the yellow donate button at the top of the page, and put in any amount that works for you there, or you can give us a call, I guess, in the last 5 minutes here, 218-387-1070.
1: You could be the last pledger and really put that cherry on top of the frosting on top of the cake.
0: And if you don't quite make it, you can come into the station and drop it off, and we'll
1: anytime.
0: Happily take it. Anytime. We'll take that anytime, but you can do it today too, of course. So we had a caller say that they were liking the Beatles music and they wanted to hear this Natalie Merchant song. So we're going to go out with this. This will be the last song for Sidetracks. I just want to thank Roger for being on the air.
1: Thank
0: again.
1: You, Will,
0: this has kind of become
1: me.
0: A tradition for ending the show together, and it's
1: works
0: always working
1: me.
0: Out. Yeah. So, but of course, everybody here is the one who makes it so easy. The people who are calling in and pledging, they make it easy because they keep showing up.
1: They make
0: which is
1: it
0: just
1: fun
0: amazing.
1: Too.
0: So we'll go out here, and then up next is the North Shore News Hour. So stay tuned for that with Sterling, and you'll hear some really important interviews about the fire situation and get the latest on that. So don't go anywhere, but we'll go out here with Natalie Merchant. See you around, folks.

Yes, indeed. Thank you to Will and Roger bringing us to the end of the summer membership drive with Sidetracks this morning. Coming up next, it'll be the North Shore News Hour. It's just past noon. You're listening to North Shore Community Radio, broadcasting at 90.7 FM WTIP Grand Marais, 90.1 FM WGPO Grand Portage, 89.1 FM WKEK Gunflint Lake, and on the web at WTIP.org.

0: I'm Sterling Anderson, and this is the North Shore News Hour. It is Monday, July 13th, and we have a lot to get to here in the show today. Of course, today we've wrapped up the summer membership drive. Thanks so much to everyone who we heard from over the last several days with their support for community radio. Katie Belongi, our development director, will be joining me here later on in this hour to give a full recap of that. And then also today we're going to have a lot of coverage of the news that has come out that Boundary Waters Canoe Area Wilderness permit holders and outfitters began receiving email announcements that all BWCAW entry points will be closed effective overnight tonight. Due to extreme weather conditions and numerous wildfires that are burning within the Superior National Forest. So we'll have more details to share on that here throughout this hour today. Let's take a look at that weather. A few things to note on that. We do have an extreme heat warning in effect until 9 p.m. this evening as dangerously hot conditions with temperatures up to 100 degrees possible today. That'll be particularly for areas away from Lake Superior, right along the shoreline, expecting a little bit cooler conditions, but certainly not cool conditions, though still pretty warm even here along the lake shore. The National Weather Service notes, with this extreme heat that's expected today, to drink plenty of fluids, and stay out of the sun and check up on relatives and neighbors. Take some extra precaution if you're outside today. Wear lightweight and loose-fitting clothing and try to limit strenuous activities to the early morning or evening. And take action if you see symptoms of heat exhaustion or heat stroke. Also, we are under a red flag warning that goes through 10 p.m. this evening. Southwest winds today could see up 10 to 15 gusts up to 30 miles per hour, and some lower relative humidities also possible across the region here today. The National Weather Service saying the rapid spread of any fires may occur due to the forecast weather conditions and dry fuels per guidance from local land management agencies. So again, the red flag warning in effect today means that critical fire weather conditions are either occurring now or will shortly. And again, that is a combination of strong winds, low relative humidity, and warm temperatures that can contribute to extreme fire behavior. Forecast today and into tonight, temperatures expected to be in the 70s, closer to Lake Superior, but again, as we mentioned, triple digits possible today, especially towards the end of the Gunflint Trail and inland parts of the county. Tonight, we are looking at mostly clear to partly cloudy skies, low around 60 for the Bay of Grand Marais. Lower 70s for much of the area just up over the ridge, and even looking up towards the end of the Gunflint Trail, the low overnight tonight in the mid-70s. Sunny and hot again tomorrow, but maybe just a touch cooler. Looking at a high around 78 tomorrow for the Bay of Grand Marais, but looking at up into the 90s again as you get inland. Tomorrow night, partly cloudy, low temperatures dropping down to around 50 right along the shoreline, dropping down into the low 60s inland. Mostly sunny again on Wednesday. High temperatures will start cooling off more by Wednesday, looking at right around 70 by Lake Superior and in the 80s inland. Wednesday night, there is a slight chance of showers coming in, mostly cloudy. And these low temperatures, though, continuing to not cool down much overnight. Looking at lows around 60 for much of the region, could drop down a little cooler, looking at maybe around 50 on Wednesday night by Lake Superior. And Thursday, especially Thursday night, we are looking at showers likely. So that is the next chance, higher chance of any precipitation will be coming in on Thursday night. All right, again, it is the North Shore News Hour here on WTIP, and we'll be back here in just a moment.
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0: You are tuned in to the North Shore News Hour. Glad you could join us here on this Monday afternoon. We have, of course, just wrapped up our summer membership drive. A couple of folks who we heard from just at the end here, we want to make sure we give a thank you to. Thank you to Jan and John Finnegan, giving an additional gift from St. Paul because we love WTIP. And thank you as well. We heard from Paul in Minneapolis, who said I'm a few minutes late for the drive. That's perfectly fine. I'm sure we'll hear from more folks here in the next couple of days as well. We'll wrap it all in there. But he says, just visiting the North Shore and enjoying the music, but also the current coverage of the weather and BWCA closure, which, again, we'll have more news on that here throughout this hour, including, I know Josh reached out to Claire Shirley at Sawbill just earlier this morning to talk to her about how they're handling things there. And yeah, we'll have much more on WTIP about that here in this hour and throughout the day today. But again, yeah, we wrapped up the summer membership drive here today. And joining me in the studio now is our development director, Katie Belanchi. Katie, how are you doing?
1: Hey, Sterling. I am doing really well. I'm so thrilled to be here and to thank listeners on air. I want to just give you an update. We truly, at WTIP, we are local radio powered entirely by this community of listeners. And what just happened during our summer membership drive is historic for WTIP. Because of the listeners out there, WTIP Community Radio surpassed our $150,000 goal. We actually raised $176,300.
0: Great news.
1: Fantastic news. This is the highest total in WTIP's history, and it's because of you listening right now, calling in, visiting us, showing your support of community radio. This kind of support, it's overwhelming. It's wonderful. It's the type of support that will help sustain us into the future. And it really shows us that this station matters to this community, not just to the individual listeners who live here year round, but to the entire North Shore. And we will continue to work hard to preserve what we've built together. This is a community endeavor, and it is thanks to our listeners and our supporters that we are in a better position to do that after this drive. So many people to thank. I want to keep it brief, but I always want to make sure I really give thanks where credit is due to the Challenge Match contributors who got this drive started with incredible momentum. A combined $65,000 Challenge Match was put forth by Jim and Ashby McDonald, Doug and Mary Sanders, Dennis and Julita Rizdahl, Jane Alexander and Chris O'Brien, Leslie Anderson, and the Joan Burkhart Family Trust, in addition to an anonymous donor. That type of incentive creates incredible momentum, and we were able to unlock that on Friday night. Additional donors stepped up to keep it going through the weekend. We also had so many volunteers on air and behind the scenes. Thanks to everyone who hosted and co-hosted programs, to those who answered phones and prepared and served meals. The community lunch was such a hit, and it helped keep things running smoothly all week long. Thank you to our partnership with the Grand Marais Art Colony and the live musicians who shared their time and talent when we were downtown during the two-day art fest, the Splints who came to our community lunch, Emma Tweeton and Jim Miller, Abby Zach, Lyndon Blomberg, and Chris Hansen. Such entertaining, creative talent, and such a joy to be with. To our WTIP staff, who believes that community radio is a quest for connection, thank you, Sterling, Matthew, Stacy, Callie, CJ, Josh, Tom, Will, Chuck, Sydney, and Veronica. Couldn't do it without all of you. To our founding members, every time we must remember that it is their vision that brought local radio to Cook County, and we honor their work as we continue to keep independent radio strong. Also, I'd like to thank our underwriters and our local business sponsors who supported our member lunch, the music, the tent, the food, and the live broadcast from the Art Colony, in particular North Shore Federal Credit Union, Arrowhead Cooperative, Johnson's Foods, and Superior Creamery. Thank you, finally, to everyone listening out there, to everyone who called in, donated online, made an additional gift, stopped by. Thank you, thank you, thank you for listening to and for relying on WTIP. It is your support that allows us to keep creating important, engaging, and entertaining programming that connects the people of Cook County. And I just want you to know that your generosity is seen and it is deeply appreciated. Thank you so much.
0: Well, and thank you to you too, working throughout this weekend and making everything run here at the station.
1: Well, thanks. It's a team effort. And I mean, from my husband and my kids to my colleagues and my coworkers, and just such a wonderful group of people to spend the time with. So thank you so much.
0: Yeah, awesome to get well past the original goal set out for this drive. And it was a lot of fun being down at the Art Colony, or at the Art Festival with the Art Colony there, and hearing from local musicians on the air. And yeah, just a great weekend, and truly showing the power of community radio.
1: Yeah, and the support is just such a vote of confidence for the continuation of this type of service. 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It's the work that we aim to continue, and thanks to this sort of support, we will be strong well into the future. So thank you so much.
0: Yeah, and I just want to mention as well, you can support WTIP at any time as
1: Absolutely.
0: Well. So if you missed out or didn't get that phone call in during the membership drive, you can still go online or give us a call here at the station to support.
1: Yeah, WTIP.org, and thank you.
0: Yes, thank you so much.

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0: It is the North Shore News Hour here on WTIP. Glad you could join us on this Monday. And of course, as we've been mentioning here earlier in this show as well, we are going to have plenty of coverage this hour of the fire conditions out there across the region. Red flag warning in effect today. And we've also gotten the news that the Forest Service is temporarily closing the Boundary Waters Canoe Area Wilderness due to wildfire concerns. And with more details on that, joining me now is WTIP News Director Callie Hawkins.
1: Hi, Sterling.
0: Yeah, so
1: great to be hopping in on Noon Hour here. It's been a busy day.
0: So the Forest Service has actually got the order out now.
1: Yeah, so we did receive word from a lot of our cooperators and outfitters up the Gunflint Trail and throughout Cook County late last night. They received some emails that this was coming down the pipe and this was going to happen. They were going to temporarily close the Boundary Waters as a whole, given that there's just been so much ongoing dry conditions and the expansion of wildfires throughout the Spirit National Forest, the Boundary Waters, and beyond and into Canada. So now officially, just as of a few minutes ago here, the Forest Service officially releasing that order and closing. And so the Spirit National Forest is temporarily closing public access to the Boundary Waters beginning tomorrow, July 14th. That'll begin at 12:01 a.m. The Forest Service in their statement said that this difficult decision comes after a surge of wildfires across the forest and unusually hot, dry, and windy weather is causing fires to spread fast and unpredictably. And the closure is about keeping people safe. Wildfires don't just threaten trees and campsites. They create dangerous smoke, unstable conditions, and rapidly shifting fire behavior that can trap visitors with little warning. So even healthy adults can experience breathing problems when smoke levels rise, and people with heart or lung conditions can be especially vulnerable. And given that the large expansion of the remote area of the Boundary Waters, emergency response is challenging even on a normal day. And so that's why they are putting these temporary closures into place. So that will take effect, again, as we mentioned, 12:01, right after midnight on Tuesday, July 14th. In the information that was sent to the cooperators and the outfitters, they did state that it'll be from Tuesday, July 14th to Friday. So just stretching this week, then again, obviously reassessing. But yes, so all Boundary Waters entry points will be closed. So that's overnight and day use.
0: Yeah, and of course, as well, we've been mentioning throughout the last week or so, several fires across Superior National Forest, and one they've been monitoring as well that's close to the border that's in Quetico, right?
1: Yeah, there's one just right across the border. It's actually not that far from the end of the trail. There was some visible smoke plumes on Sunday, and I saw some photos. I talked to a couple people. So definitely some visible smoke in the northern regions of the end of the Gunflint Trail. That wildfire is still currently within the boundaries of Canada, so it has not crossed the border. I did just sit down with Cook County Sheriff Ben Hallberg here just about a half an hour ago, for just a quick little update. They're having daily briefings now with Forest Service and DNR officials there as well regarding this fire. So yeah, I had just a couple minutes to speak with Ben just about that right now. On Sunday afternoon, the Cook County Sheriff's Office received several calls about visible smoke seen from Seagull Lake due to a wildfire burning across the border in Canada. Federal, state, and local officials are monitoring the fire designated as FOR-028. Here to talk about the wildfire preparedness and information the county would like to share with the public is Cook County Sheriff Ben Hallberg. Thank you very much, Ben, for stopping by WTIP.
2: Yes, thank you for having me. So yes, as of 6 p.m., last night, Forest Service flew over the edge of the Canadian fire just to see if it had moved over to the U.S. side. I was advised at that time that it has not. Current weather and wind, it's possible that it'll stay on the Canadian side. Not 100% sure at this point, but I think the biggest concern is looking at the weather starting Tuesday. I think the wind changes direction and could push it to the U.S. side. And so it's being monitored. I was told Forest Service is flying over daily, looking for any additional smoke within the Boundary Waters area. Yeah, so they're monitoring that fire daily, if not multiple times a day.
1: Yeah. And behind the scenes right now, there's a lot of preparation going in with just our local firefighters, fire departments, Cook County Sheriff's Office. You're in communication with officials with the Forest Service, DNR, I'm sure there as well. So what is some information that you would like to get out to just the general public right now? Reminder, safety, preparedness, and then also for Gunflint Trail residents right now, too.
2: Yes. So we last night implemented the ready from our what's called Ready, Set, Go evacuation plan for the basically from the Seagull Guard Station north to the end of the trail. And the ready portion, what that is basically we're notifying you that there's, you know, there's some concerning, obviously, fire potential to come towards that area. And so we want to make the residents aware that, you know, we're obviously keeping an eye on it to start planning, whether that's getting like a go bag ready, clothing, toiletries, things like that. And so we're currently in that ready phase for that area, you know, and then the set phase is basically you have bags packed, you have any valuables you want to take with you, that there is a major concern that you may have to evacuate. And so you're ready to go on very short notice. And then the go portion of that would obviously be, you know, you need to leave and evacuate. And so, again, we put out the ready. It was the biggest thing was it's a precaution. We want to make sure that residents are aware that this fire is not too far away from the end of the trail.
1: It's 8 to 10 miles from at least Seagull Lake to some degree there too. So,
2: yes.
1: Yeah, definitely something to keep an eye on. Smoke plumes are visible from Seagull Lake. There is visible smoke in the area. Obviously, Cook County Sheriff's Office is informed and in the know. Do you want people to contact 911 or give you guys a call with any additional information, or what would you like to tell the public?
2: I would say if all you're seeing is smoke at this point, I wouldn't necessarily call 911 to report that. We've received a lot of calls within the last, I'd say, 24, 48 hours about smoke. Obviously, if you are seeing visible fire in, you know, anywhere in the county, to please call us. Yes, we did receive a lot of smoke calls. That fire itself is pushing a lot of smoke towards the area, along with Greenwood as well. The prescribed burn is still burning. Forest Service is also monitoring that daily. I think they actually had a helicopter out there for a few days working on it. But they did say it's all of the active fire that they're seeing is within the prescribed burn perimeter, so it hasn't gotten out, and it's more just some dry areas that didn't burn yet. And that fire will probably continue to burn for a while, so they are going to continue to monitor that as well.
1: And there was a small fire that was reported on South Shore Drive in the county over the weekend or last couple of days here as well. So what is the latest information with that you would like to share?
2: Yes, and that was somebody burning that shouldn't have, and the DNR actually handled that call to talk with the homeowner about that. And I know, I believe that may still show up on the Watch Duty app, and that is out. That is not a
1: concern right now.
2: No, okay. Not at all.
1: All right. Well, Ben, thank you for the information. We've been speaking with Cook County Sheriff Ben Hallberg. Appreciate it.
2: Thank you.
0: And again, that was WTIP's Callie Hawkins there speaking with Sheriff Ben Hallberg this morning for some of the latest information there. And also one more thing as well to pass along from the Cook County Sheriff's Office. We've been mentioning this over the weekend that they had received notice from Lumen, formerly CenturyLink, that 32 landline customers may have lost phone service in the Hovland area. Wireless service should still be working, and they currently have no estimate on when that service will be updated. You are tuned in to the North Shore News Hour here on WTIP. I'm Sterling Anderson. Glad you could join us here on this Monday, a hot start to the week. Temperatures could be into the triple digits here today, up towards the end of the Gunflint Trail and inland parts of the county. Extreme heat warning in effect going through this evening, as well as a red flag warning for critical fire weather conditions as well. That also goes through late this evening here today. We're going to have plenty more updates as well coming up throughout the show on those conditions across the area and the Boundary Waters Canoe Area Wilderness closure that's going to be going into effect at 12:01 a.m. tomorrow morning, or really kind of overnight tonight. We'll hear later on, actually in just a couple of minutes, Josh reached out to Claire Shirley at Sawbill Canoe Outfitters about how they're handling things here today. And we'll also hear from Ruth Wagner with the Gunflint Trail Volunteer Fire Department about some things that folks up in that area can do to help being prepared with sprinkler systems and just other emergency preparedness things here, given the conditions across the area. I also want to, again, just give a big thank you to everyone who we heard from during this summer membership drive that wrapped up at noon today. We heard from Katie earlier in the show. We raised over $175,000 for WTIP over the last few days. It was a busy time here at the station. So many people that we saw stop by, or we saw a downtown at the Grand Marais Arts Festival. So thank you so much to everyone who made this a great summer membership drive. All right, yeah, let's actually hear next from Claire Shirley at Sawbell. Again, Josh, WTIP's Josh Hinkey checked in with her earlier this morning.

0: Tuesday the 14th through Friday the 17th. You know, sometimes things change between what we sort of hear on the local level. It has to get run up the hierarchy. There might be some nuances to that change, but that's what we're expecting to hear later today.
1: So first off, let's talk a little bit about why those closures are going into effect. And I guess you can only speak to what your experience is at Sawbill. Are you experiencing any potential fires around you? Are you seeing any smoke, anything like that for adverse weather conditions?
0: Yeah, good question. There, to my knowledge, there aren't any fires in the Sawbill area. There's no imminent threat to our property or our land anywhere around here. So if you have folks that are out camping in the Boundary Waters right now, friends and loved ones that are in the Sawbill area, you should not feel nervous for them. There's nothing threatening our area here. Obviously, unless you've been living under a rock, there's a lot of fires happening far to the west of us, you know, to the north and west of the Ely area and along the Canadian border. So certainly some big fire conditions happening up there. You know, things in the forest, it's a red flag day. If you've looked outside, it's hot, it's windy, it's very sunny. So prime fire conditions. There is a fire ban in the Boundary Waters and in the whole National Forest right now, so nobody can be having campfires or burning open flames. I suspect that the concern is if there were to be a new fire to start, that fire conditions are high right now. So, you know, I can't speculate as to why they feel like a full closure of the Boundary Waters is necessary due to high fire danger without any active fires in our area, but that seems to be the rationale.
1: Let's also talk a little bit about just simply the weather, taking the fire conditions out of it. We've gotten extreme heat warnings. Is that something you're feeling up there?
0: Yeah, definitely. Looking at my thermometer right now, it says it's 94 outside, which is very hot for our area. Yeah, it's a warm, sunny, hot day up here. You know, we don't typically top over 90 much at all during the season. I'm not sure I've ever seen 100 degrees in my lifetime at Sawbill. I know it's happened, but certainly an unusually warm couple of days.
1: Obviously, people can't go into the Boundary Waters right now, but people are probably still looking to be active, whether it's hiking, outdoors. You know, what would you suggest in kind of that extreme heat? What do you do to make sure that you're being safe while also enjoying the outdoors?
0: Yeah, absolutely. I mean, we're doing a lot of drink a lot of water, drink electrolytes. You know, I'm seeing a lot of people wearing those lightweight sun shirts and getting them wet. So you dunk your shirt, get it totally soaking wet in the water, and then put it on, and it just helps keep your body nice and cool. If it's got a little hood on it, even better. You know, keeping yourself protected from both UV and heat is an important thing. So taking breaks, you know, listening to your body, those are all things that we're recommending and that we're doing ourselves these days.
1: Entry to the Boundary Waters is closed, but is Sawbill still open for other business?
0: We are, yep. Yeah, we're not under any sort of evacuation orders or anything. Like I said earlier, there's no imminent threat to us right now. There's no fires in our area, so knock on wood, that stays the same. But we're currently open. The campground is open here. People are swimming and fishing on the south end of Sawbill Lake, which is outside of the wilderness area. So right now we're focused on contacting a lot of the groups who were planning to come in the next couple of days and the rest of this week. And a lot of them are choosing to pivot and do different things on the National Forest, finding other lakes that are outside the Boundary Waters, places like Crescent Lake or Cascade Lake, where they can still go and swim and fish and paddle and enjoy what the Northwoods has to offer.
1: We've been speaking with Claire Shirley of Sawbill Canoe Outfitters. Claire, thank you so much for your time on this busy day.
0: Yeah, you bet. No problem, Josh.
2: Yeah, we do appreciate there, Claire, taking a few minutes out of certainly a busy day here today to start this week. Speaking there with WTIP's Josh Hinkey, and just want to mention that was a conversation from this morning, and we have now received that official word from the Forest Service that, yes, entry points for the Boundary Waters Canoe Area Wilderness will be closed, again, effective starting at 12:01 a.m. tomorrow morning, or really kind of that overnight tonight, just past midnight. And we do have more details on that up on our website, WTIP.org, and we'll be sharing again more here throughout this hour on those conditions, including we'll hear a conversation with Ruth Wagner at the Gunflint Trail Volunteer Fire Department, talking some emergency preparedness, things that folks up in that area, up the Gunflint Trail, can be doing right now, sprinkler systems and other just preparedness things. And as well, we heard from the sheriff earlier on in this hour. We'll have, again, I think all of this information posted up on our website, WTIP.org, and continue to provide you with the latest updates that we have here on the air throughout the day today. Right now you are tuned in.

0: In to the North Shore News Hour. I'm Sterling Anderson. And again, a hot day out there today. And actually, for more details on that and some of the weather alerts that are in effect right now, red flag warning and extreme heat warning currently in effect through late this evening. We'll get more details on that from this morning. North Shore Morning host Tracy Benson spoke with a meteorologist out of Duluth.
1: 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What's it looking up our way?
2: For those immediately near Lake Superior, so Grand Marais area and along portions of the North Shore, could see still some influence of the lake, at least in the immediate shoreline. So a little bit cooler on that side there, 70s to maybe upper 60s immediately along the shoreline, but head inland a few miles and essentially into the higher elevation as well, and you're looking at high temperatures today getting into the mid to upper 90s. So very hot. Humidity is going to be pretty high up there too. We're looking at dew points getting into the low 60s, so the combination of those two should be pushing heat index values into the mid to upper 90s as well for inland areas. And also as far as tomorrow, there will be a cold front moving through. I shouldn't even really call it a cold front because temperatures aren't really going to be dropping that much. But it will be shifting our winds out of the northwest, so we'll still be seeing high temperatures tomorrow getting into the low to mid-90s. But with the winds out of the northwest, might see less of that influence of the colder weather near Grand Portage, Grand Marais, and any other portions of the North Shore immediately near Lake Superior. The other concern as well is going to be with all the wildfires going on across the boundary waters and in parts of Canada just north of the international border, those northwest winds could bring in some smoke concerns as well into portions of the Arrowhead on Tuesday.
1: Sure. And yesterday we had a lot of wind, but it's still pretty dry, so that humidity will be certainly a change for us. Will it be as windy? It was really gusty yesterday.
2: Yes, it's actually going to be a little bit windier today, so we're looking at southwest winds, particularly during the late morning and afternoon, getting upwards of around 20 to 25 miles an hour.
1: Okay. Yeah, last night it kind of calmed around in town, but I could just hear that huge roar down by the lake. It's just this constant sound, and I realized those winds were really still coming in out of the southwest last night. The break in the action for this weather really starts what day this week?
2: As far as a slight cool down in temperatures, we're looking at the start of that on Wednesday. Still going to be above average, but we're looking at more so 70s near the lake, and then upper 70s to mid 80s inland from the lake. And it's going to be a slow, gradual decline into the later part of the week, looking at, again, 70s to 80s for Thursday, and then more so 70s to low 80s on Friday. And now we do have really not any good precipitation chances until we get later into the week, looking at some maybe a 50 to 70% chances as we get into later in the day, Thursday and Friday, as we get another system that comes through. Still a little bit of question as to how much rain we might get with that, given the pattern that we're in right now, but that's looking like our next chance of seeing any sort of appreciable precipitation.
1: Okay. Is this something with some moisture, or also are we looking at potential for any kind of severe storms, or is it just more rain?
2: At the moment, it's a combination of showers and thunderstorms. The severe potential is looking pretty low with this round for now. But given the warmer temperatures, there is potential for some instability for thunderstorms to develop. So can't rule out anything stronger at this point, but at the moment it's pretty low.
1: All right. We've been speaking with Corey, meteorologist from the National Weather Service in Duluth. Thank you, Corey.
2: All right, and thank you, Tracy. Have a good day.
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0: You are tuned in to the North Shore News Hour. I'm Sterling Anderson. Glad you could join us here on this Monday, a busy day here to start this mid-July week. Of course, we heard from the meteorologist down there in Duluth, expecting very hot conditions across the area today, especially anywhere that's away from the immediate vicinity of Lake Superior. Red flag warning in effect, extreme heat warning also in effect here today. Both of those going through late this evening for those. And as well, the news today, Boundary Waters Canoe Area Wilderness entry points will be closed starting at 12:01 overnight tonight. And again, we have more details on that, and we'll provide more updates as well as we get any of them on the air. And this morning, WTIP's Callie Hawkins reached out to Ruth Wagner with the Gunflint Trail Volunteer Fire Department to talk more about emergency preparedness and what folks up there on the Gunflint Trail can do to be prepared given the wildfire situation across the region.
1: Joining me now is Ruth Wagner with the Gunflint Trail Volunteer Fire Department to talk about the ongoing wildfire concerns, how homeowners and cabin owners along the Gunflint Trail can prepare their properties, and the steps that they can take to help reduce wildfire risk. Thank you, Ruth, for speaking with us again.
2: Well, thanks for having me. I appreciate the opportunity to try to get some information out on what people can do to be proactive in these drought times that we have right now.
1: Absolutely. Well, yeah, a lot of wildfire news going on right now, and with multiple wildfires burning across northern Minnesota and just even across the Canadian border there as well, keeping an eye on one that's fairly close to the end of the Gunflint Trail. What steps can Gunflint Trail residents take right now just to prepare their property or to help reduce some of that risk of a potential wildfire?
2: Absolutely. So I'm going to just kind of go through what we've done here at Golden Eagle Lodge as well as what the fire department is doing. I'm speaking on behalf of the Gunflint Trail Fire Department right now. And, you know, the best thing everybody can do is to test their sprinkler systems. Make sure they're running properly, that the LP is full. Testing them, they should always be tested on that small tank. That's the easiest one to keep, you know, exchange out. And then in the case of a fire, if you have to start it up and leave, you know, you have that full big tank. With that being said, you know, fill up the small tank too. You'll get 24 hours out of a big tank, 12 hours out of a small tank. You can fill your propane here at Golden Eagle Lodge. It doesn't matter. If your tank isn't completely empty, we'll top it off for you. We've been doing a lot of propane fills here the last couple days as people are running their sprinkler systems and realizing that maybe they don't have as much LP in them as they thought. But the other part of that is to obviously make sure the whole system is running. You know, things get stuck in the heads. Sometimes you'll have, like, little weevil bugs get in the regulators, and all of that is stuff you don't know until you run them. And there is an added benefit to running them just because, depending on the system setup, they can drop about an inch of rain per hour equivalent by running them. So actually today at noon, we're going to be running ours here on the resort, just wetting everything down. It'll also, on a day like today when we're setting heat records, drop the temperature way down in the cabin. So nobody's going to be upset about that. But keeping everything green around the buildings, you know, leading up to a potential fire obviously gives you a huge advantage should that happen.
1: Yeah. Yeah, I was just going to ask about, can you explain why sprinkler systems are just so effective to help reduce risk of a home or a cabin catching fire, and maybe examples in the past of how they have saved some homes?
2: Absolutely. I was not here at the time of the Ham Lake fire, but I have heard that there was not a single structure lost with a working, properly functioning sprinkler system, except perhaps one where there was some extenuating circumstances. And that's because the sprinkler system actually creates a humidity bubble over your property so that when, you know, the sparks are flying and everything, hopefully they just get drowned out by the humidity. It's not so much that they're going to put out, you know, an actively blazing fire as protect the surfaces from the sparks starting them up. So that being said, one thing that's really important to do is to check under buildings and make sure there's not, you know, buildings that have piles of leaves and stuff under them that are not going to get quite the same protection from that, the direct contact of the water but those sparks can blow under and start something like that. So great time to get under the buildings and rake the leaves out. And then, of course, you know, making sure that the lines are clear as well, because if your sprinkler line burned over, then the rest of, you know, your system isn't going to work. So one thing that we've had an employee doing today is just going through and double checking all the lines, making sure, you know, you got a nice swath on either side that's clear of balsam and stuff, so that that risk is much reduced.
1: Yeah. And you talked about some of the capacity of the propane for some of the sprinkler systems. Should homeowners be running continuously sprinkler systems for all day today, the next few days, or just what's the duration of time that you would recommend running a sprinkler system?
2: You know, that's a hard question to answer, because it's going to depend if you plan on refilling your propane, really. You don't want to use up your propane, you know, before there's even a threat, because your humidity bubble won't be there anymore by the time, you know, something kicks up, if it kicks up a couple days from now. I would say run it for an hour to green everything up, you know, doing it every other day, every couple days. I mean, anything that you do is going to help. But I don't see any reason to be running them for, you know, 24 hours or anything like that. And like I said, then you're going to just use up your propane. So unless you're planning on refilling your propane constantly, I would recommend against that.
1: Yeah, absolutely. And how about for seasonal homeowners or cabin owners who are just not currently at their properties or in the county right now? What steps could they be taking or reaching out to certain individuals right now?
2: Yeah, I would say that's a great phone a friend situation. You know, see if you have a neighbor you're on good terms with or something who can get over and just give that sprinkler system a last check over, make sure it's up and running, and even run it for an hour for you. And then if they're willing to make sure those propane tanks are topped off and ready to go.
1: Okay. Well, I know that it's probably a busy time for the fire department right now, just internally keeping tabs and keeping eyes on things. So what preparations or just communication is ongoing within the Gunflint Trail Fire Department right now, just amid the dry conditions, ongoing wildfire, red flag warnings? We've got extreme heat warnings now too. So what do things look like internally there, Ruth?
2: Like you said, it's a lot of internal stuff, you know, just making sure that various systems are up and running. Obviously, a huge thing that we do every year is our evacuation training. That's something I have the privilege of talking with you about every May. But the whole idea is really to always be ready for this. And yesterday we did have a page off that turned out to be kind of a false alarm. But I will say people were up and ready to go. We're ready. So if something does blow up, we're here.
1: Yeah.
2: And the best thing that other people can do is help us with our job and, you know, making sure that if there's an evacuation or something, we're able to go and start their sprinkler systems, you know, on a second pass through if we have time. You know, we're not going to sit and fix anybody's when we're there. So if they're ready to go, you got a lot better chance of getting it started up if you're not here.
1: Yeah. Yeah. And right now, you know, we are keeping tabs on that wildfire that's just across the border in Canada, but it's really not that far from the end of the Gunflint Trail area. So right now, preparation mode for county officials, fire departments, anything else that homeowners can be doing right now just to take some effective steps or defensible measures in addition to their sprinkler systems, perhaps?
2: Certainly. I mean, there's always the sheet we hand out when we do our evacuation training that gives people things to think about. Obviously, the sprinkler systems is number one as far as preparedness. But, you know, number two is if you're in that area that's threatened and if you get, you know, a ready warning or something like that, it's going to be going through that checklist, which I think is actually available on our website as well, you know, of making sure you have a med bag packed, making sure your pets are all ready to go and all that kind of stuff. And I don't want to instill a sense of panic or anything because we're not at that point yet. But if we do get there, the more prepared you are, the better this is going to go for everybody.
1: Yeah, absolutely. Well, good reminders there, Ruth. One thing that we do have coming up, well, actually the Gunflint Trail Fire Department and the end of the Gunflint Trail has coming up this coming week on Wednesday is the Gunflint Trail Canoe Races. Any discussion on that front about any changes or anything you'd like to share?
2: I have not heard anything, and I certainly don't want to speak out of turn in any way. Right now, I mean, for our business here at Golden Eagle Lodge and for the Gunflint Trail Fire Department, it really is business as usual.
1: Yeah.
2: Obviously, that can change, and we're going to do our best on both fronts to keep the public up to date on that. But I have not heard of any changes to all of that because there's not imminent threat at the moment.
1: All right. So. Well, Ruth, thank you. We've been speaking with Ruth Wagner with the Gunflint Trail Volunteer Fire Department, owner of Golden Eagle Lodge of the Gunflint Trail. Thank you very much, Ruth. I appreciate it.
2: Yeah, thank you for your time.

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1: And you are tuned in to the North Shore News Hour. I'm Sterling Anderson. Glad you could join us on this Monday. So we can take a look at a few upcoming local events and announcements in the community. Monday night, Al-Anon meets in Grand Marais, 7 p.m. every Monday at the First Congregational Church in Grand Marais. The Happy Hikers weekly hike that was scheduled for tomorrow on Tuesday has been canceled due to the heat. More information is available on the Happy Hikers Cook County MN Community Facebook page. There will be a meal held for international workers tomorrow at 6:30 p.m. at the Evangelical Free Church on 125th Street in Grand Marais. Enter through the basement door in the back of the church. And looking out later on this week, Sugarloaf Cove Nature Center hosts bird banding demonstrations on Thursday mornings between 7 and 11. Those are drop-in and also weather-dependent. 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Sawmill tours are held at Headstrom Lumber during the summer on Thursdays at 10 a.m. and 1 p.m. Tours are led by Steve Robertson, recently retired interpreter with the U.S. Forest Service. 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They host those the third Thursday of each month from 1 to 2:30 p.m. at the Hub. 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And the Grand Marais Farmers Market is held on Thursdays from 4:30 to 6 p.m. at the Cook County Community Center in the parking lot. The Farmers Market is operated as a partnership between the Northwoods Food Project, the Community Center, and Cook County University of Minnesota Extension. The 10th annual Lutzen Block Party is taking place downtown Lutzen this Friday from 5 to 7. And the Johnson Heritage Post Art Gallery hosts Borderlands, a collaborative exhibition featuring prominent regional artists Betsy Bowen, Gene Hedstrom, Stefan Hoagland, and Heidi Sabania. Opening reception will be taking place on Friday from 5 to 7. That exhibit will run through August 9th. More information at cookcountyhistory.org. And you can find more local events and announcements on our website, wtip.org, under the events drop-down.

0: And before we wrap up the show here today, we'll just provide again all the information that we've been hearing from folks in the community and talking about throughout the show here today. The Forest Service has will be temporarily closing the Boundary Waters Canoe Area Wilderness due to wildfire concerns. Late yesterday and then as well through this morning, Boundary Waters Canoe Area Wilderness permit holders and outfitters began receiving those emails announcing that all BWCAW entry points will be closed effective at 12:01 a.m. tomorrow. Shortly before noon today, the U.S. Forest Service officially issued that temporary closure order. Due to extreme weather conditions and numerous wildfires burning within the Superior National Forest and Boundary Waters, again, the Forest Service is temporarily closing the BWCAW to protect the health and safety of visitors and firefighters. In the press release, the Forest Service says the difficult decision comes after a surge of wildfires across the forest and unusually hot, dry, and windy weather that is causing fires to spread fast and unpredictably. The closures impact all overnight paddle, motor, and hiking reservations with entry dates today through Friday. All permits will be canceled, and the closures also include day use. Prior to the official order that came today from the Forest Service, multiple cooperators, including Bearskin Lodge up the Gunflint Trail, and received an email from the Forest Service stating that Forest Service crews will begin moving visitors out of the BWCAW with priority given to areas most vulnerable to wildfire activity. BWCAW permit holders also received an email this morning stating that their reservation had been canceled and that they would be refunded. In that email, the Forest Service says the experience and well-being of visitors is our top priority, and they apologize for any inconvenience with this location closure. Forest Service said ultimately the closure is about keeping people safe. Wildfires don't just threaten trees and campsites, they create dangerous smoke, unstable conditions, and rapidly shifting fire behavior that can trap visitors with little warning. A Bearskin Lodge owner, Quinn McLuhan, told WTIP that the business is contacting all outfitting customers today to notify them of the closures and to refund any deposits. And they also said they and other outfitters of the Gunflint Trail keeping a close eye on wildfires across the U.S.-Canada border and the extreme heat warnings that are in effect. He said that this is a surprisingly slow week for reservations, but the staff will continue to monitor conditions and the temporary BWCAW closure. The YMCA Camp Minojin staff are also monitoring the situation, informing canoeists of the wildfire danger. As of Sunday evening, there are 20 active wildfires throughout the Superior National Forest, with 5 inside the Boundary Waters. Several wildfires are also burning across the Canadian border within Ontario and Quetico Provincial Park. The largest is approximately 4,300 acres as of yesterday evening. Smoke from a wildfire burning across the border in Canada was visible Sunday near Seagull Lake towards the end of the Gunflint Trail. With the growing Canadian wildfires within the Quetico Provincial Park, on July 12th, the U.S. Forest Service had implemented wildfire-related closures within the BWCAW begin now expanded to include all entry points. In the western region of the Boundary Waters, 2 fires have grown significantly. The Thumb Fire, which was caused by lightning, has grown to approximately 600 acres. And as of Sunday evening, the Bear Trap Fire, approximately 700 acres. Also, there is a campfire ban that has gone into effect throughout the entire Superior National Forest, which includes Northern Cook County, Couchiching County, Lake, and St. Louis counties. That is still in place. That restriction across the entire Superior National Forest prohibits igniting, building, maintaining, attending, or using a fire or campfire, including charcoal grills and barbecues, as well as coal and wood-burning stoves. Gas and propane camp stoves are still permitted there throughout the forest. All right, and then again, that's all the latest information we have right now. We'll continue to provide updates as they become available here on WTIP and also on our website, WTIP.org. Checking in here again with the weather forecast. Red flag warning remains in effect until 10 p.m. today. It's in effect throughout the region and also Extreme heat warning in effect through 9 p.m. this evening. Forecast tonight, expecting mostly clear to partly cloudy skies. And not really cooling off all that much overnight. A low around 60 for the Bay of Grand Marais, but only dropping into the lower 70s inland tonight. Sunny and hot again tomorrow. High temperatures, maybe just a touch cooler, looking at a high around 78 for the Bay of Grand Marais and into the 90s inland. Partly cloudy tomorrow night and should be less humid, with low temperatures dropping down to around 50 by Lake Superior and low 60s inland. All right, that's going to do it here today for the North Shore News Hour. Thanks so much for joining us. I'm Sterling Anderson. And you're listening to North Shore Community Radio at WTIP Grand Marais, WGPO Grand Portage, WKEK Gunflint Lake, and online at WTIP.org.
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back here on Overtones Post Drive. So we're going to end things with something very fun. We'll get into it. Yeah, we're going to do a couple songs here. Kind of some cleanup. I recently discovered a cache of songs on my computer that I wasn't sure if I'd played yet on this show. So we're going to get into some of those and get into a very, very good mini mix from the past. So we're going to start off here with this artist, Juliana Riolino. This is called Full Moon.

0: couple songs there. That was Zahara with Winter called I Can Be Yours, and then Giuliana Riolino with Full Moon before that from her album Echo in the Dust. Right now in the show, I've been waiting to do this for a while. I'm going to replay the mini mix from May with Jake Fee. And this one comes with a little disclaimer at the start of it. So I'll replay that for you, and then we'll get into this absolutely wild mini mix. Take a listen. All right. This mini mix is unlike any other. And usually when Kirsten and I bring in a guest, you know, we have a little chit chat beforehand. And we really got on a roll talking about movies, and I wanted to include part of that pre-recording conversation that I happened to capture, just because I think it's really going to set the stage and the mood of this mini mix and where it's about to go. Normally don't do this, but this time I think it's essential. So without further ado, let's get into our mini mix. And much like we just heard in that Joby Riccio song, that line, I don't want to be your vampire. We're going to start out here with Jake Fee talking about a certain vampire film.
1: I was Nosferatu for a Halloween. It was a good look for me. I'm already bald and kind of pointy-eared.
2: Sure.
0: I didn't see the new Nosferatu. Was it good?
1: The new one's like really good. It's really scary. You know, it was so good that it made me scared of the old one because it does so many of the shots the same. But then actually is genuinely really scary. So when I watched the really goofy 1920s one, I was like...
2: See, I love that one. And I never want to see the scary one because I don't enjoy scary movies. I don't like being scared by them. Mm-hmm. And I love that I can watch Nosferatu, the original, and be like, damn, you goofballs.
1: It's just silly.
2: You, like, German expressionists doing all sorts of nonsense.
0: That's why they made it into a SpongeBob bit. That's how most people learned about that movie.
1: That's right. No, the new one is so good. His accent's good, too. And he has a mustache, which is accurate to the book and an important part, I think.
0: Okay. Well,
2: that's key.
0: I'll add it to my list of things to watch.
1: Yeah.
0: It'll be at item number 125.
1: Yeah, of course. I saw it in theaters and I yelped, genuinely yelped in the first like 30 seconds. Very scary.
2: Yelped.
1: He does a jump naked rotting zombie jump scare.
2: I will say one of the best movie theater jump scares that I ever experienced was seeing Get Out at a movie theater in Milwaukee.
0: Yeah.
2: And people in Milwaukee always just talk through movies.
1: Really?
2: Like, oh my God, everyone's like, to the point that I've talked about this with several friends who moved away from Milwaukee, and we're like, we all had to like shut up during movies. We had
1: really?
2: To learn how to do that.
1: That's
2: because everyone
1: true
2: just
1: culture.
2: Chats during it. And in this theater though, it was like there was one of the first like jump scare moments. Everyone went, and then everybody laughed because it was so funny that everyone in the theater had done this big gasp.
1: Wow.
0: Yeah.
2: And then it was like, well, that was fun and goofy. And this is why we see movies with other people.
0: Mm-hmm. Yeah.
2: Because then it's not just I'm scared.
1: Yeah.
2: Sitting on my couch. Instead, it was like, we're in community.
1: That's an audience.
2: And we are surprised.
0: The movie, the magic of the movies.
1: Yeah.
2: Yes. And I'm like, man, RIP movie theaters. We can't let them.
1: Truly.
2: Can't let them go.
0: There's like a million posts and pieces out there about like people are so rude at the movies these days. They're on their phones and talk. I've never really seen that get terribly bad.
1: No.
0: I will say that something extremely frustrating for me though is that despite the fact that we're in the age where like you can almost expect a post-credit scene, when I saw Sinners in Duluth, I was one of like three people left during the unbelievably important mid-credit scene that is the best part of the entire movie, and I was one of like only two or three people who were left in the theaters. I'm like, everybody just missed out.
1: Whoa.
0: Yeah,
1: they gotta know.
0: Yeah,
1: that's how
0: you need,
1: movies
0: like a little
1: roll.
0: Flashing light, like stay seated.
1: Yeah
0: You know,
1: more to come.
2: There's filmmakers always an encore. Start including that in the as soon as they flash the, you know, the big names up on the screen, and then they say, Please remain seated.
1: There will be an epilogue.
2: Yeah.
0: Yep. Should I keep all this in?
2: Probably.
0: Yeah. I've been recording the entire thing.
1: That's really good.
0: Anyway, let's get into it here.
2: Punch that jaunty tune.

0: It's Mini Mix time once again here on Overtones. Kirsten Wisniewski.
1: Hello,
0: here you
1: Will.
0: Are.
1: I am still here.
0: In the flesh. In this room that most people, they're not going to be able to see.
1: No, it's radio, famously but... not a visual medium.
0: Yeah. I actually can't even really see you behind this screen.
1: True.
0: So maybe it's just...
1: Despite the efforts of podcasters across this great nation, radio remains an audio-only format. We're also joined, also here in this room, physically here, Jake Fee is back.
2: In the flesh.
1: In the flesh, here spiritually, emotionally, mentally, we don't know.
2: Truly.
1: But at least physically, here in the room. Welcome back.
2: Thanks for having me. It's great to be here.
0: Yes. Is this your second time here?
1: Big time.
2: Second mini mix.
0: Okay. Yeah, I remember I was a big fan of your first mix.
2: Oh,
0: yeah. So the stakes are really high, Jake.
2: I'm blushing.
1: Oh, my gosh. Will, also, Jake sent me his list, forgot to... I was driving at the time and was like, oh, okay, there we go. And I was like, when I get back to the station, I will send it to Will, and I didn't do it. I'm sending it to you now, Will.
0: Okay. I'm very, very excited.
1: But also, I, at a glance, was like, I don't know what any of this is.
2: Good,
1: so
2: good.
1: Even though I was like, oh, we love when
0: wow.
1: it's a surprise. It
0: oh, my God. There is a song in here I have never seen anybody else. I had no idea. That
2: which one? Which one?
0: Song,
2: which
0: dude.
2: One?
0: I'm going to give you 100. I cannot believe you picked.
1: Wow.
0: It.
1: Oh, my God. Which one?
0: The
1: which
0: trendy,
1: one?
0: Trendy.
2: Yes.
0: I cannot believe
2: it's
0: it.
2: So good.
0: I can't believe
2: you're
0: it.
2: Gonna
1: I feel like
2: love
1: I
2: it.
1: Just saw Ben Best Friendship.
0: Oh,
1: for
2: yes.
0: Me. Yeah, it's like the scene in Step Brothers.
2: It's the best. Oh, my God.
0: I can't believe you just picked it.
1: Wow. Should we just get right into the
2: yeah,
1: the
2: it's
1: mix?
2: Like if Hold music was awesome.
1: Oh.
2: That's how I would describe it. Would you say that?
1: Okay.
0: There's something very funny here, which is I discovered this group. We're skipping ahead to this. We're getting ahead of ourselves. But I discovered this group on SoundCloud and listened to it on repeat.
2: Yeah.
0: I forgot that I was also logged into the WTIP account.
2: Oh,
0: so nice. Now whenever Kirsten, you're on our SoundCloud, it's the first thing that pops
2: up.
1: Whoa.
0: For everybody.
2: Excellent.
0: So.
1: Weirdly, for a little while, mine was a Boundary Waters podcast that kept starting as soon as I'd finish. Like
2: back to number one.
1: It would just go right back to that. And I'd be like, okay, well, I guess. I guess let's get that play count up on the Boundary Waters podcast.
2: Definitely. Yeah, raise it in the leaderboards.
1: Yeah.
0: That's it. Anyway, let's rewind here a minute. I got way so excited.
1: Rewind. Welcome back to
2: awesome.
1: The Mini Mix.
2: Yeah.
1: Jake Fee, what have you been up to?
2: Well, what have I been up to? You know, I'm in the Artisan Development Program at North House, and it goes from the end of August to end of August. So now we're leaning into the summertime, which, as you know, North House goes crazy in the summer.
1: Correct.
2: Events all the time, classes all the time. So I've been preparing for... classes, been preparing for workshops, been preparing for trying to make a bunch of things to sell at craft fairs, which I've never done before, but we're attempting for the first time this year. We'll see what the people like.
1: Oh,
2: you know,
1: that's fun.
2: Getting into that millionaire mindset, you know.
1: one carved game at a time.
2: Exactly. One whittled
0: on
2: dragon
0: grind.
2: At a time. Yeah, so that's what we've been working on, and it's been wonderful.
1: Great.
2: What a
1: fun kind of way to approach the summer. I think so many folks up here approach the summer with both excitement and also, I mean, if I'm honest, a lot of kind of mixed feelings and some trepidation.
2: Yeah.
1: Because it does tend to be such an overwhelming time up here. But I love that, you know, you are taking it as an opportunity to... really work on some cool craft projects and
2: yeah, for sure. I've been in, you know, public education like my whole life since I was like 14. I was like starting to be a camp counselor and then working at zoos and then museums and then
1: zoos.
2: Well, I was kind of a penguin nurse
1: zoos,
2: for a while.
1: Plural?
0: What?
2: So yeah. And
0: hey,
2: it was less zoo-ish. I mean, it was kind of a zoo. It was more of a rehabilitation facility for seabirds in general.
1: Okay.
2: Where we mostly dealt with penguins.
1: Now, where was
0: what?
1: This?
2: This was in South Africa in Cape Town. Yeah,
1: okay.
2: Yeah.
0: Did you have to go through like a training program, a penguin nurse certification?
2: It was like a volunteer thing. There's a whole thing where I got kicked out of a university in South Africa. long story. And then I was like, well, I'm here, so, and I might as well, I'm trying to get my degree because it was like part of a study abroad thing. And so I talked to a biology professor back home at Minnesota State University, Mankato, go Mavericks. And he said, if I, you know, if I found some volunteering and wrote an essay about my experience, then I can get some biology credit, which I needed. So I found the South African National Coastal Bird Rehabilitation Center, something like that, in Cape Town. And so I got to take care of penguins for a while. And I got a little bit of training, but mostly it was chopping up fish and catching penguins, which is hard. They're fast, even on land. You don't think so, but they're quick.
1: Well, they're very smooth also. They're so imagine that they're tricky to get a grip on.
2: And they are very slippery. And I'll tell you the technique. I mean, I don't mean to
0: go penguin mode.
2: Okay, here's the technique.
1: Share the...
2: So a penguin, short, right? shorter than me by a big way, but sneaky.
1: Most of them, at least.
2: Right. But when they swim, they're going like highway speeds.
1: Mm.
2: And when they catch a fish, they want to catch it for real. So their beaks are like razor sharp, right? With a big hook on the end. Mm-hmm. So when they catch a fish, they got it. So you don't want to get got by that beak, but you want to get the penguin in between your legs and squeezing their fins with your legs so they can't move, so you can grab their mouth and feed them a fish. Mm. So you want to go from penguin running around a rubber floor to you having it contained.
1: Sure.
2: How do you do that? Well, you have one hand that's got kind of like a chainmail, like a carving glove, you know, like the cut-proof gloves, and you kind of twiddle it in front of their eyes, like when you jangle keys in front of an infant, you know, you try and distract the penguin.
1: Mm-hmm. Sure.
2: And then right when it lunges for your finger, you grab the back of its head with your naked, unprotected hand, and its head is so small that you can get your thumb and your finger into the kind of divots in its temples, you know? Ooh. And you can grab its head.
0: By its head.
2: Yeah, yeah. And their bones are so dense. Like, you can really squeeze those little babies, and they're fine.
1: Well, I guess they're not famously don't fly.
2: Famously don't fly. Famously, basically, submarines that have to deal with, like, ocean pressure. Yeah. So, like, me grabbing their head, they're fine. Don't worry.
1: Okay.
2: They're okay.
1: I'm not worrying.
2: So then picture this. You got a penguin by the head. You scoop your arm under its belly, and then you pick it up kind of like a baby, and you point its very, very, very sharp beak away from you. And then you kind of get it in between your legs and hold it there really tight and feed it a fish. Because they don't eat frozen dead fish because they're hunters, you know, so they don't want to eat something like
1: that. Why were you having to catch them to hand feed them fish?
2: Well, so African penguins are extremely endangered. When I was there, it was, I think, 2017.
0: These are not like the emperor penguins you see in Antarctica.
2: No,
0: TV and stuff.
2: They're called, well, jackass penguins. You probably have to beep that. I don't know.
0: No, that's fine.
2: Okay, cool. Because they make this noise.
0: Is that really what they're called?
2: They're really called because they go like this, and I'll do it right now.
1: Is it a donkey
2: sound?
1: They
2: go, ha, ha, ha, ha, ha, like that. And it really, it's donkey noise.
1: Okay.
2: Yeah, yeah, yeah.
1: So it's named for the other animal, not the MTV show.
2: Yes, that's correct. Though they can take a beating, you know. They can really get beat up. They're tough. But there's only, 1,000, 2,000 left. I mean, when I was there, it was like you could be on a first name basis with every single one of the species.
1: Wow.
2: And so all of them that were, hurt or injured was like a serious risk. So this organization was trying to rehabilitate as many individual penguins as possible so that the population could survive, because each one mattered so much because the population is so small.
1: So a lot of individual care.
2: Yeah. So, and they would get like blisters on their feet, or they would get like messed up beaks, you know, broken beaks. They would try and like reset the beak so that it would grow straight, or like trying to build some nests out in the beach where they lived, and like trying to build up these little communities of penguins so that each one could make it. And then there was sometimes flamingos and albatross and pelicans and other seabirds and gannets that came in too. So that was
0: part of it. How do you catch a flamingo?
2: I was not in the sort of field team, I would say, but I think they're generally injured and limping, but really hate being picked up because they're wild animals. So they would really struggle with being indoors. So we'd try and, you know, get them sorted out and then get them back in the world as quick as possible.
1: Now, when we first started talking about this, you said zoos.
2: Zoos, yeah, I would say.
1: So there's a second zoo.
2: There's kind of, I worked at a science museum, also the Science Center of Iowa in Des Moines, where a lot of my job was hanging out with the snakes and the frogs and the turtles. And I often would carry around a snake around my neck, a
1: gopher
2: snake.
1: Very Britney Spears is what I'm imagining.
2: Yeah. You know, I feel like I wasn't sort of maybe embodying that particular archetype, but okay. Now that I think about it, I probably could have, and it was a missed opportunity.
1: Yeah.
2: I think I was looking pretty sexy with a snake. And there was also a really tiny pygmy shovel nose snake named Neptune that was only as long as your longest finger, whichever one. I mean, choose
1: its whole body.
2: Yeah, yeah. And I think he was like malnourished as a baby snake.
0: No, poor little guy.
2: But he would stick in my front pocket and poke his little nose out the buttonhole, and he would just hang out. So that I feel like that kind of counts as a zoo because it was animal stuff. So zoos, plural, is kind of, that's a loose.
1: Okay.
2: You know.
1: Term. Now we really derailed you.
2: Yeah.
1: Because you were talking about working in public education.
0: So I don't care that we derailed him at all. This was fantastic.
2: Huge circle.
0: You're like a Disney princess for reptiles.
1: Yeah, for snakes and penguins only.
2: All the way back around to, I'm looking forward to the summer in Grand Marais because the more people are around, the more people that I can subject to craft activities.
1: Sure.
2: Mm-hmm. Yeah.
1: Yeah. Well.
0: To make a long story short.
1: Love it.
2: Yeah. Absolutely.
1: Amazing.
2: Yeah.
1: Well, I guess let's talk about music. Okay.
2: Yeah.
1: So let's talk about the music you brought in.
2: I did not bring any recordings of penguins, unfortunately, and now I'm thinking maybe I should have brought
1: something. Well, but you just now did a penguin call.
2: That's
1: and so
2: true.
1: I feel like you're giving people what they want.
2: Yeah.
1: If they were here for the penguin sounds, I'd like to think that they're satisfied.
2: I think so. And I mean, you know, anyone is welcome to record that, put it to a funky house trap beat and, you know, make something out of it. I give permission for that.
1: Okay. Well, folks, listeners, there you go. You have the official recorded permission from Jay.
2: Last time I did bring a song that was made out of bird song.

0: all.
1: No, what do they sound like?
0: No,
1: they probably
0: knows.
1: Do like a.
2: That was a didgeridoo.
0: It could be.
1: That was kind of a didgeridoo. Did you hear they just started translating
2: didgeridoo?
1: Whales?
0: No, you can't translate didgeridoo.
1: Yeah, that's just people.
0: Yeah. okay, but so what are the whales saying?
1: I think do all they know so far is that they have a lexicon that follows like human patterns of like vowel repetition and stuff like that.
0: Oh,
2: yeah. Interesting.
1: That's I skimmed nuts. The article.
2: Did they find out why they're wearing fish on their head? Have you heard about that? That's the other thing they're doing now.
1: They're wearing
2: salmon they're wearing on their head.
0: Salmon's on their head, yeah. And they're pushing yachts around.
1: How are they keeping them on?
0: It's jamming.
2: Whale magic.
0: There.
1: Wow. Maybe we should do that also.
0: Salmons?
1: Yeah, on the head. Yeah. They're actually just at North House just last week was Hyde Week where they were tanning fish skins among other skins.
2: Wow.
1: So maybe we hop down to campus
0: future.
1: And get some head
0: see
1: salmon.
0: See what's left over.
1: Mm-hmm.
2: Much to think about.
1: Much to consider.
0: You know what? Yeah. I might pass on that particular field trip, but
1: well, you'll be left behind when the fashion comes.
0: Let me know how it turns out. okay, so this song, is it just the, I guess, unfortunate resonance that you feel with it that made it a pick? I guess, why was it on today's mini mix?
1: I would say, like all music, the first thing you notice is that it's a bop.
0: Okay.
1: And then you listen to the words and you think, wow, that is really what's going on.
0: Sure.
1: And I think in the same brain, often my brain in particular, it's like, what is this technological terrorscape that so many of us live in? And then also, isn't the world so beautiful at the same time? And so I feel like we're gonna get to the beautiful part next.
2: Yes.
1: But the first part is, oh dear, what have we done?
0: Okay.
1: But it's also a bop, so
0: sure.
1: Just turn off those linguistic parts of your brain and just bop out to it if you don't want to feel bad about things.
0: Mm-hmm. Good advice. All right. And now what is the second one? This is the one that inspired the hug.
1: Yes, we just hugged about it.
0: The shout from whales.
2: Yeah, that I lost my mind during. I went from 0 to 100.
1: Yes. It's so good. The band, is it Trendy Trendy? Is that
2: yes.
1: how you say it? And this album is called Virtua. And if you look at the album cover, it looks exactly like all of the educational software that we had in computer labs. I feel like we're all the same age-ish enough to all be like computer lab, learning
0: for
1: to
0: sure.
1: do math in the, you know, with the big iMac that was like see-through kind of thing. And this somehow... they've perfectly recreated the feel of like opening up or like the eyewitness books with the eyewitness things where you like flew through the museum or the like, welcome, this is the Scholastic Encyclopedia of Lizards, you know, kind of like, you know, Windows 95 feeling like, wow, I'm about to learn everything about the universe.
0: Okay.
1: And this is like, they've just recreated that sound perfectly.
2: I know. The vibe, the aesthetic is called Scholastic Utopian.
1: Yes.
2: If you search up that on Instagram, you will get only stuff like that. Shout out Evan Collins. Virtua, the album cover is like dead on ripping off like a kid's book of learning about the world. I love this stuff because
1: so
2: the way just to a T, every single instrument on it is like just... dead on.
1: Yeah.
2: It's unbelievable.
1: There must have been like
2: do here.
1: Some software that they were all using to make the background music.
2: Right.
1: You know, of all of these games, all of these
2: Encarta.
1: Like. Yes.
2: Yeah.
1: Yes. Educational learning DVD, CD-ROM.
2: Right.
1: You know?
2: There like there have to be people who are like listening to this and just kind of reverse engineering it. It's like, okay, it was this Casio keyboard they were using.
1: Mm-hmm.
2: We got to get that and then plug it in.
1: There's like specifically these little like little drums that just send me right back to
2: there's a ton of pan flute. I love that.
1: Yeah. Totally.
0: That does sound like you are waiting for a computer game to like boot up.
1: Yes, exactly.
0: Where you're
1: like
0: the
1: main menu.
0: Yeah.
1: Mm-hmm.
0: You're trying to get that thing to load and it's not Oregon Trail because that's obviously going to be your Western informed jaunty soundtrack.
1: University of Minnesota.
0: Yeah.
1: Shout out.
2: Oh,
1: go Gophers.
2: Mech. Yeah.
0: Go Gophers. Correct. but

0: kind of almost everything else, though, yeah. would fall into that.
1: Yeah.
0: Yeah.
1: Totally.
0: Yeah.
2: You'll hear this cursing and be like, oh, I get it immediately.
1: Yeah, like I'm in.
2: Like,
0: okay.
1: I'm about to learn capital yeah. L to spell capital
2: I'm
1: S.
2: So excited we're playing mm-hmm. this.
0: Wow. Okay. So we got Trendy as yes. number two.
1: Yes.
0: What is the third track that rounds this out?
1: The third one is the third track, Ben Hana Wamana. And it's by this group, DAM, D-A-M, which stands for Duh Arab MCs. So it's this group, this hip hop group out of Palestine. And it's so great. And in this track in particular, it's in Arabic, but one of the lines translates to like, you're just a fart in a jacuzzi, just a bubble nobody cares about.
0: Yeah, that's like awesome. The sickest burn
1: it's
0: you could
1: give
0: someone.
1: It's such a burn. But it's the whole album is like so high energy and awesome. And I've been listening to it like on repeat working in the studio because it just is like, you just find yourself dancing to it so easy.
0: Sure.
1: But then looking yeah. at like translating the lyrics and looking at them, you know, it's about growing up in Palestine under occupation and stuff. And so there's a lot of real, real energy behind it. You know what I mean? And this group is like, people, it's like the Palestinian hip hop group. They're kind of like making a big deal, but I think they're pretty young still. So yeah. they're just awesome. And the energy is so good and high.
2: Yeah, this came out in 2019. So it's been out a while. So this should be good.
1: They're great. And they have a few albums too. I'm part of this group, Cook County for Palestine. We've been putting on events and stuff about, they like to raise awareness, education about Palestine. And one of the people in that group sent me this album. And now I just like can't stop because it's just so good.
0: Sure.
1: Mm-hmm.
0: Mm-hmm. Well, we got bops, bops, bops.
1: Yes. Starts high energy, goes to the chillest computer lab
0: unless
1: vibe.
0: Unless you're hyped to learn.
1: And we are here.
0: Always.
1: And then back up high energy.
0: Cool.
1: Mm-hmm.
0: Well, great. Well, are we ready?
2: We're very ready. I am very ready. I hope that everyone else is very ready. Mm-hmm. We're going to start off here with Yacht. And I thought the future would be cooler. Me too.
1: Mm-hmm.
2: This is, what a time we've had already. This is Jake's second mini mix. We're starting right now. Get ready.

0: the one. Yalla.
1: So we just heard I Thought the Future Would Be Cooler by Yacht, and then Pangea by Trendy Trendy, which was If Hold Music Was Spectacular. And then last was Benhana Wamana by Dom.
2: That was three bops.
1: Three bops.
2: Yeah. In a big way.
1: Absolutely.
2: Like the last song. Hadn't listened to Yacht in an extremely long time, so that was good. And the second song, I mean, what more can you say? The fretless bass on that, are you kidding me?
1: So good.
3: You know, I feel ready to learn.
1: Mm-hmm.
3: I feel ready to complete my school day.
1: Yep. To jump in on some like educational content.
3: Yeah.
1: Some low poly pixelated encyclopedia of all human knowledge on the iMac.
3: Yeah.
1: Mm-hmm.
2: Oh, yeah.
3: Yeah. Mm-hmm. Perhaps to fire up a like, where in the world is Carmen Sandiego?
1: Oh, dude.
2: Same vibe. Yeah.
1: Yes.
2: Yeah.
1: Freddy the Fish, Pajama Sam, Nanosaur, Bugdom. Yeah. It's all there.
2: You're acting like I didn't just play like an entire season of Backyard Baseball.
1: Backyard Baseball. Oh, my God.
2: If you want me to talk about that game, we'll be here another hour.
3: Oh, my gosh.
2: But you brought up Nanosaur, and that game, you can draw a straight line from the theme song of that game, which was very similar to what we heard, to me getting a 6-string bass guitar last year.
1: Yeah.
3: Wow.
2: Because it has such a cool bass line, and I've never been able to play it because you need that low B string. And you better believe it was the first thing I played when I got that instrument last year.
1: That is incredible.
2: I was like, yes! I've been waiting 25 years for this moment. I can finally play it.
3: Wow.
1: Every time I hear some soundtrack of some movie I watched as a kid or some game I watched as a kid, it's like, you know, it was all just cooked in at that point. I think I'm, you know, coming up with original things all the time and getting inspired. No, I'm just rehashing all the stuff I did on the computer when I was 9.
3: It was just planted way back in the depths of your brain.
1: And now we're sowing what we've reaped or
3: reaping
1: the other way around.
3: Sown.
1: Yeah.
2: But it's cool that they had people working on those projects who it's like, you know, you just like make this for kids, whatever. And it's like, actually, I'm going to go as hard as possible.
1: Absolutely. Like, no need to make something that amazing.
2: That's right.
1: Mm-hmm.
2: Thank you for this magical journey we've been on, Jake.
1: So fun. Wow.
3: This mini mix had everything.
1: So glad to bring Strange Things into the studio.
2: Yes. Mm-hmm. Come back very, very soon.
1: Excellent.
2: I'm at a loss for words after that mini mix. That was an immense amount of fun with Jake Fee. Hopefully we get him back very soon and he can tell us more about his penguin adventures as well. Maybe we'll find out what happened at that college in Cape Town. We're going to go out here with a couple songs. Eka Vandal here. This is called Molly. And then we'll get into some weird electronic stuff to end the show.

0: That is Evax from his album Just Like Fire, Say, ending the show, along with Ford and the Breaks, Eka Vandal, and Molly. And that's going to wrap things up here on this not membership drive. That ended earlier today, but thanks to everybody who helped out with that. That was absolutely an amazing show of support. It was one for the books. And we'll get into World Cafe up next. We'll be back tomorrow as usual with a full hour, brand new music. Stay tuned.
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4: I can't tell you what's worse. The message was terse. Outright white supremacists or America first. I think they both sell merch.
5: Jesse Wells writes songs about right now, the moment that we're in. And that means when you listen to his music, you might hear words and phrases that seem politically loaded. And that might make you feel something instantly. And that is fine with Jesse. He's not trying to get a rise out of people, and it doesn't bother him if he does.
6: You can't write a song like you're playing chess or something like that. You shouldn't be writing a song thinking about second and third wave reactions to a song.
5: Coming up, Jesse Wells performs songs from his new album, Masks Off, live. And he talks about his music, something he would like you to keep in perspective.
6: Folks say that protest music brings about change. I don't really see it that way. I think that it's the people and their individual actions that make change.
5: Jesse Wells, today. I'm Rena Duris. 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

0: 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Thanks for joining us here on the air today. Thanks so much to everybody who helped out during the summer membership drive. Over the last 4 or 5 days, we raised over $175,000. We blew past our goal. Unbelievable that we were able to do this. And it's all thanks to you, our listeners and streamers and supporters. Cannot thank you enough. Let's get into the weather. There are some important things to be aware of. We are in an extreme heat warning going until 9 p.m. tonight, and a red flag warning for fire danger going until 10 p.m. tonight. Highs today for the inland areas of Cook County in the very high 90s to around 100 degree temperatures up the Gunflint Trail and near the Canadian border. And down by Lake Superior, still going to be in the high 70s. The low tonight for the inland area is still 73 degrees. Winds are going to be 20 to 25 miles per hour today and tonight. Tuesday, tomorrow, temperatures still going to be in the low 90s up the Gunflint Trail. Wednesday, going to be in the 80s, still sunshine. And then Thursday, going to be around 80. A chance of showers likely Thursday night. Here's the latest on the fire situation from WTIP's news team. This afternoon, the U.S. Forest Service officially issued a temporary BWCAW closure order due to extreme weather conditions and numerous wildfires burning within the Superior National Forest and Boundary Waters Canoe Area Wilderness. The Forest Service is temporarily closing the BWCAW to protect the health and safety of visitors and firefighters. The Forest Service said in a statement that the difficult decision comes after a surge of wildfires across the forest and unusually hot, dry, and windy weather are causing fires to spread fast and unpredictably. On Sunday evening into this morning, Boundary Waters Canoe Area Wilderness permit holders and outfitters began receiving emails announcing that all entry points will close effective 12:01, just after midnight tonight. Those closures impact all overnight paddle, motor, and hiking reservations with entry dates for Monday, today, through Friday the 17th. All permits will be canceled. The closures also include day use permits. Forest Service stated in an email to cooperators that Forest Service crews will begin moving visitors out of the BWCAW tomorrow on Tuesday, with priority given to areas most vulnerable to wildfire activity. There's more information about the closures and an update on wildfires and more on WTIP.org. You can keep looking up there to stay informed with the latest. Also, with the ongoing series of wildfires and continued dry conditions in the Superior Forest and the Quetico Provincial Park, Forest Service is implementing a campfire ban throughout the entire Superior National Forest, including Northern Cook, Kuchiching, Lake, and St. Louis counties. The restrictions prohibit igniting, building, maintaining, attending, or using a campfire, including charcoal grills and barbecues, as well as coal and wood-burning stoves. Gas and propane camp stoves are still permitted throughout the forest and within the Boundary Waters. On Sunday, Governor Tim Walz issued an executive order declaring a peacetime emergency and authorizing Minnesota National Guard assistance for wildfire response efforts. As of Sunday evening, there are 20 active wildfires throughout the Superior National Forest and 5 inside the Boundary Waters. So you can go online, WTIP.org, and see the latest information up there as it becomes available on the wildfires and the Boundary Waters closures. In some additional fire news, locally, a prescribed burn completed by the Forest Service in late May has flared up amid increasingly dry conditions across northern Minnesota, producing considerable visible smoke near Greenwood Lake. That prescribed burn area is Sunfish Lake, located south of Greenwood Lake off the Gunflint Trail. Since the Forest Service conducted the prescribed burn on May 28th and 29th, areas along the lake and Greenwood Lake shorelines have continued to have smoke, creeping and smoldering fire, and some occasional open flames, according to Superior National Forest officials. On July 11th and 12th, the fire flared up with more prominent smoke plumes visible in the area. Kyle Stover, the Gunflint District Ranger, told WTIP that the flare-up is expected with the recent red flag warnings and heat advisories. Stover said that the Forest Service is monitoring fire activity daily with engines, watercraft, and aircraft. And the Grand Portage Band of Lake Superior swore in 3 members of the Tribal Council during an oath of office ceremony on Friday. Tribal Chair Robert Bobby Deschamps conducted the outdoor ceremony. The members taking the oath were April McCormick, William Bill Myers, and Dean Deschamps. McCormick won the election for Secretary Treasurer. Myers won the District 1 seat, and Deschamps won the election in District 2. Elections for the Tribal Council were held on June 9th. WTIP attended the Oath of Office ceremony on the 10th and spoke with the three tribal members following their Oath of Office ceremony. You can listen to that interview and view photos up on our website, WTIP.org, or on our app. That's going to be all for now. We'll keep you updated with fire and closure news as it becomes available. We'll get now back into World Cafe.
1: Hey, this is World Cafe. I'm Raina Duras. These days, when songwriter Jesse Wells posts a clip of himself playing a song on acoustic guitar to his social media, it's seen by millions of his adoring followers. Over the past few years, since he started sharing videos of him playing his socially conscious songs online, often shot out in the woods near his home in Arkansas, Jesse Wells has become a legitimate sensation. He started playing guitar when he was a kid. He first appeared on The Cafe back in 2018 with his band at the time, simply called Wells. But there was a period of time after he moved back to Arkansas from a stint in Nashville where he questioned whether or not he should even be making music at all. He'll get into that coming up and talk about the moment he realized he did need to make music. And we'll talk about his new album, Masks Off. From that album, here's a bit of the title track. I can't

0: You just heard a clip of the title track from the latest album from Jesse Wells. That's called Masks Off. On World Cafe, I'm Raina Duras. Jesse Wells is my guest today. Jesse, welcome back to the World Cafe.
1: Hey, thanks for having me. It's been a minute.
0: I'm so happy to have you. I love this record. Why did you choose that song to open the album and to make it the title track?
1: It seemed apt. It seemed a good opening for the rest of the ideas that would be dispersed through the record. That was kind of lead with the chaos that you that you're seeing every day, and which the chaos is kind of a tool to keep you so distracted that you can't even really you can't even spend long enough on one idea to know that any one thing is ridiculous.
0: Yeah. I think it can be a challenge for artists to write music that touches on politics or things that are happening in the world without coming off as trite or cliche. You managed to avoid that in your music. How do you approach writing about the news? What is your sort of philosophy behind writing that
1: you
0: stuff?
1: You are a witness. You are mostly agnostic. And instead of listening to somebody's opinion or ideas that they have about something that has happened, you try to figure out what exactly has happened. What is the epicenter? What is the event that has led to 50 different talking heads to espouse their take on it? And you find that one central point, and then you say it.
0: Yeah. You know, people have a tendency to call your music protest music. Do you see it as protest music?
1: People got to call things something. They need names. They need to organize it. They need to place it in their mind someplace where they feel like it belongs. Mm-hmm. Folks say that maybe protest music brings about change and stuff, but I don't really see it that way. I think that change brings around music, and change brings around art, and that the songs are just a symptom of a greater ill, and it's the people and their individual actions that make change.
0: We're going to hear you perform a song now, and then we'll come back and talk some more. What can you tell us about the first song you're going to play for us, Meet the New Swamp?
1: Same as the Old Swamp.

0: Perform live for the World Cafe, Meet the Swamp, from my guest today, Jesse Wells. I'm Raina Duras. Jesse, you, even before this interview started, you were sitting there strumming your guitar. It seems so natural. It almost seems like an extension of your body at this point. But when you started, I understand you actually had no idea how a guitar worked. Could you tell us about those early days learning to play guitar?
1: Yeah. I bought one. Money I'd saved up when I was probably about 10, and grandma would give us, I think, like $5 an A on a report card, and so three report cards go by and you got about $60 or so. And they sold guitars at Walmart, little First Act brand ones, and I think it was $62, maybe 70 something cents. And I got it, and I got it home, and I had never really seen anybody play a guitar. So I thought the only way to really change the sound of a string was to just turn the tuning pegs. I thought the Beatles were turning their tuning pegs really quickly and broke a lot of strings on it real quick. Of course, I didn't know really what to do about it. Nobody in my family played, or I don't remember anybody even coming back there and seeing how I was doing with it. I put it away. I was still just a kid. And then we moved down into the River Valley in Arkansas. I had the guitar and I would still plink around on it. And the neighbor down the road saw me with it. He's an older gentleman. He had two mules. They were named Bill and Hillary. And he drove like a 1952 Chevy that he had. Anyway, that's besides the point. But he came down and he told me that he would show me how to tune it and how to play. And he showed me how to play Camptown Races and other little melodies and how to put my fingers on the fretboard. And once I had gone down and played a little with him, I was toast. I just played it nonstop. From probably 12 or 13 years old until just a moment ago.
0: If you're just joining us, my guest on World Cafe today is Jesse Wells. So you're this kid playing music in Arkansas. Could you tell us about the town that you grew up in? You sort of painted the picture of this old man down the road with his old truck, these mules. What was it like growing up there?
1: I thought it was really nice. It feels like all of being a kid was learning how to write cursive, long division, and fishing. I'd lived so far out that I didn't necessarily have a lot of people to play with or anything like that. So it was very much like build a fort, play by yourself and make believe and that sort of thing. It's romantic now. At the time, it was mundane. Yeah.
0: Was there a place where you could see music or go play it as you got older? When, like, if you were in school, you were all in a band with your friends.
1: We didn't go to concerts or anything like that. But the school band had a drum set. Mm-hmm. And so me and my buddies, we would all play on it, and we would set up in the gym for every little pep rally, every opportunity we had. And then there was a barbecue restaurant downtown, and they would let us go down there, and we just played blues music. It was, we had a little group called the Stimulus Package, which I got a real kick out of. That was in the zeitgeist at the time. I think that was probably around 06, 07, 08, something like that.
0: We're going to hear you play another live song now. It's called Won't You Come Out Tonight. Where are you taking us in this song?
1: I guess we're going to Ozark. But that's the thing is, like, I wrote it up in Estes Park, and I was out there on Halloween, and they closed down all the shops. And all the kids got into a parade, and the shop owners were handing out candy. Such a kick out of it. You realize all these mountain towns are special and have their little differences, but they're all the same. And it reminded me of being a kid, and I wrote this tune just about being in love in a mountain town. Yeah.
0: Here's Jesse Wells performing Won't You Come Out Tonight live for World Cafe.

0: performing a song from his new album, Masks Off. That was Jesse Wells with Won't You Come Out Tonight, live for World Cafe. My name is Raina Duras, hanging out with Jesse today on the show. A few years ago, you started filming yourself performing in the woods in Arkansas, and those videos and those songs started getting a lot of listeners, gaining a lot of traction. How did you first think about approaching sharing your music on social media?
1: Saw a lot of other folks doing it, and I thought, I'll do that.
0: Fair enough.
1: It seemed like the new format. Seemed like the way you go about it. So,
0: what was your reaction when you started to see these songs were resonating with people?
1: Initially, it's like, oh God, I can't watch. So I didn't, and I don't, but it did tell me to write more and to do more. And so that's what I did.
0: You have written a lot. I mean, over the last 2 years, I think you've put out 8 full-length albums. What happened in 2024 to spur this rush of creativity?
1: You know, I had played music all my life and moved to Arkansas, back to Arkansas after I'd been away in Nashville for about 7 years. And I wasn't playing any music at all and was really trying to give it up.
0: Why?
1: Because I thought if I could really scrape it off of myself, then I could see what life would be like without it. I thought maybe it was blurring my vision in some way. Maybe that wasn't what I was supposed to do. And to be doing it all the time was keeping me from doing something that I was made to do or something like that, you know. Then my old man had a heart attack and open heart surgery, and it was all real quick, you know. It's like February 19th, I think, 24. And I was up there in the hospital sitting next to him,

0: I played out that scenario in my head and was trying to get cool with it. Be like, all right, this is what the future would be with your father dead. What on earth would you do with your time after that point? It's like, well, try very hard to do something. So the song started just kind of seeping out. If you really have something in you, you can't really help it from coming out, you know? You can try to quit music or whatever, but you'll be driving down the road and you'll end up making up songs and stuff. They just start coming out by accident. And then, you know, well, you're terminal and you got to do it. Now, luckily, Dad survived and everything. Say, okay. But that was kind of the Damascus moment or whatever, you know?
1: I'm glad your dad's okay.
0: Yeah, me too.
1: To give folks an idea of just how fast this happened, you bought a guitar on the way home from the hospital, right?
0: Yeah. I didn't need that guitar. I had a lot of guitars, but I like them. And so I went and grabbed that one. It was an emotional purchase, yeah.
2: 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That's next on World Cafe.
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2: Welcome back. It is World Cafe. I'm Raina Duris, joined by Jesse Wells today, who has a new album called Masks Off.
1: So take us into your songwriting process a bit. What does it look like when you're writing a song?
0: I have a lot of tunes going at any one time. Some of them, especially like a topical tune, it'll be a whole lot of research, trying to get, as I said earlier, like down to the center, down to the epicenter. Why is everybody talking? Not what is everybody talking, why is everybody talking?
1: What does that research look like? Is it?
0: It means a whole lot of tabs on your browser and just digging through public reading, digging through a bunch of garbage to get to the point, taking in all that information and writing rhymes all along the way, I suppose. The best ones always come when you're not trying. The refrain will come to you when you didn't need it or want it or anything. You're just trying to check out at the grocery store, and that hits you, and it's like, I've got to hurry home. Those moments are like, I'm having an emergency. Other times, I can't write anything, and that's also an emergency. But yeah, you keep quite a few tunes going at a time, and they're like pans on the stove or something, cooking all sorts of stuff at different temperatures, and things get done at certain times and you start other things. Yeah.
1: I know that in addition to musicians, you were also influenced by the comedian Mitch Hedberg, and a lot of your songs are very funny. And I'm thinking of the song Domestic Error on the new album, where it almost sounds like there's a callback to Hedberg's joke. I used to do drugs. I still do,
0: but I used to do. Yeah.
1: I'm going to play a clip of that right now.

0: So how do you think about using humor in songs to add clarity or to, you know, approach stuff that is sometimes pretty heavy?
1: Guthrie said, if you got something to say, and it might be a bit provocative, that you can say it and duck, or say it with a big smile, and maybe nobody will hit you, you know? I think sugar helps the medicine go down. And I like to laugh. A song can just be a whole row of punchlines. Why not? And so, this is where a tune like Domestic Error gets you.
0: There's a song on your new album called Techno Pagans. We're going to hear you play it next. It gets into Silicon Valley and tech and AI.
1: Yeah.
0: And I want to ask you, as a creative person and a prolific songwriter, what is your view on AI and the way it's being sold to us right now?
1: Yeah. I guess it is being sold to us. I kind of thought that we were being sold to it. It's backwards looking. It takes on your data sets and uses that to make derivative content instead of humans making progress forward content. Making something out of nothing. It still needs fuel to make things. We don't much. We can't much help. I think if humans have anything that they're supposed to do, it's probably to create things. And I don't mean that everybody is a fine artist or something like that. I don't, like I've said this before, but I mean it a great deal. Is some folks make spreadsheets and some folks make tables. And some folks make wondrous theories, and some people make paintings, and other people make songs, and we're just supposed to be making something. And if you want to find the places where people have either relinquished or have had the ability to create things taken away from them, are some of the most miserable places on the planet, and those places are working. Mm-hmm. And laboring for your life. And absolutely no shade to anybody, because we all have to work. Listen, I understand that, and that's pragmatic and stuff, but when you essentially become some servant to a company or totally beholden to your manager at the McDonald's, then you've had the ability to really create, probably taken away from you by a situation a lot bigger than yourself. Back to your AI question, though. How do I feel about AI? I am slow to get upset about maybe some of the things that I hear folks upset about. There's a lot of anxiety about being replaced. Artists being replaced, jobs being replaced. I said on that first record, everything that can be replaced will be replaced. And that's how it's been since the dawn of time. There's nobody running a switchboard down at AT&T anymore connecting calls. That job's gone. There's hardly any farriers shoeing horses, and we're certainly not riding horses to our engagements around the town and stuff. And so the horse lost its job, you know, and the saddle maker and the tack wear maker, things will be replaced. But I don't see how AI could really replace human art. We are so flawed and inconsistent and complicated. How could that be recreated? Mm-hmm. And it's what, whether we know it or not, it's what we love about one another when we look at art.
0: Jesse Wells is my guest on World Cafe. He's going to perform his song Techno Pagans next. Is there anything you'd like to tell us before we hear you play it?
1: This tune, it's kind of a spiritual movement going on and has been going on, like in Silicon Valley. You see leaders in that industry, someone like Peter Thiel going around doing lectures on the Antichrist, saying that environmentalists, Luddites, people like Greta Thunberg are Antichrist, demons. When wouldn't you think what's more dangerous for humanity is to continue to allow artificial intelligence grow at a rate faster than human cognizance? You do not know what you're doing. But to admit that you don't know what you're doing, that would hurt shares. This tune is probably chapter one or chapter two of my getting through it, my trying to wrap my head around it. There's a bit of resignation in this tune, but it may not be that way forever. So.

0: You're listening to World Cafe. I'm Raina Duras, and my guest today is Jesse Wells. You just heard him performing a song, Technopagans, from his new album, Masks Off. You are very straightforward in your songs. You directly sing about things. Are you ever worried about, or do you ever think about negative reactions you might get from people when you're writing?
1: You can't write a song like you're playing chess or something like that. You shouldn't be writing a song thinking about second and third wave reactions to a song. All you can really do is make the art as it comes out and as it's true to you. Otherwise, you'll get caught up in making something for somebody else. And it's not even, you're not even actually making it for somebody else. You're making it for somebody else that you've imagined. Mm-hmm. So that person would be probably very critical the way the mind works, you know? You would make up the anti whatever you are, you know? And then you would be trying to write to that imaginary figure. That sounds like it's not fun. And so you just write exactly as it comes to you. Maybe folks will get upset, and maybe folks will be really glad. It doesn't much matter, because you're just doing your thing. Like, that's all. You just have to keep going. So
0: the last song that you're going to play for us is a song that you've said, I guess it's a song about being me. Huh. Tell us a bit about this and not some other way.
1: Yeah, I guess this one's a little self-indulgent. I just wrote it. I did a terrible thing and I wrote how I felt.
0: Awful.
1: I know, real rotten.
0: How dare you?
1: And lo and behold, it can be cryptic or complicated. We contain multitudes. So, kind of talking about things that that are uncomfortable, and how at the end of the day things are just what they are, and you get to be okay with that or not, but you'll probably live a little longer if you would be okay with it. Yeah.
0: Live for World Cafe, Jesse Wells, This and Not Some Other Way.

0: Jesse Wells performing This and Not Some Other Way live for World Cafe. That's a song from his new album, Masks Off. Jesse has been my guest today. It's been so, so great having you here, Jesse. Thank you so much.
1: Yeah, thanks for having me.
0: I'm Raina Duras, back in a moment with more World Cafe.
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0: Before that quick break here on World Cafe, you heard a session with Jesse Wells. His new album, Masks Off, is becoming one of my favorites of the year, I think. You can watch that whole performance and conversation on video. I recommend that you do, because it's even more powerful to see him play those songs. And he's got such an interesting presence. For the first half of the interview, I don't think he actually looked at me once. He just looked straight ahead with his hair over his eyes, thinking. Jesse Wells. You can find that at worldcafe.org. 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New Blonde Shell, Heart Has to Work So Hard.

0: Prince and the Revolution, capping off this hour of World Cafe with Pop Life. Thank you again to Jesse Wells for being my guest today. And thank you to World Cafe senior producer Kimberly Janod for her work on that session. Also, thank you to our affiliate stations all across the country who bring you this show and the whole team here at World Cafe who make it. We produce it at WXPN at the University of Pennsylvania in Philadelphia. I'm Raina Duras. 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
0: This time of year, your air conditioner might be one of the most precious things in your life. The humble AC unit gets a nod in this new song from Wild Pink. You'll hear that track from Wild Pink along with new music from Kevin Morby.
2: And time paints a picture now. 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And when you fall, you get back up and run.
0: From Goose.
3: Can you feel it? Rapture rising up. Will it be enough? Will it be enough?
0: And you'll hear a track from the upcoming new album from Nicole Atkins. All those tunes and more on the way. I'm Raina Duras, and this is World Cafe.
4: 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Thanks for joining us here on the air today. Thanks so much to everybody who helped out during the summer membership drive. Over the last 4 or 5 days, we raised over $175,000. We blew past our goal. Unbelievable that we were able to do this. And it's all thanks to you, our listeners and streamers and supporters. Cannot thank you enough. Let's get into the weather. There are some important things to be aware of. We are in an extreme heat warning going until 9 p.m. tonight, and a red flag warning for fire danger going until 10 p.m. tonight. Highs today for the inland areas of Cook County in the very high 90s to around 100 degree temperatures up the Gunflint Trail and near the Canadian border. And down by Lake Superior is still going to be in the high 70s. The low tonight for the inland area is still 73 degrees. Winds are going to be 20 to 25 miles per hour today and tonight. Tuesday, tomorrow, temperatures still going to be in the low 90s up the Gunflint Trail. Wednesday, going to be in the 80s, still sunshine. And then Thursday, going to be around 80. A chance of showers likely Thursday night. Here's the latest on the fire situation from WTIP's news team. This afternoon, the U.S. Forest Service officially issued a temporary BWCAW closure order due to extreme weather conditions and numerous wildfires burning within the Superior National Forest and Boundary Waters Canoe Area Wilderness. The Forest Service is temporarily closing the BWCAW to protect the health and safety of visitors and firefighters. The Forest Service said in a statement that the difficult decision comes after a surge of wildfires across the forest and unusually hot, dry, and windy weather are causing fires to spread fast and unpredictably. On Sunday evening into this morning, Boundary Waters Canoe Area Wilderness permit holders and outfitters began receiving emails announcing that all entry points will close effective 12:01, just after midnight tonight. Those closures impact all overnight paddle, motor, and hiking reservations with entry dates for Monday, today, through Friday the 17th. All permits will be canceled. The closures also include day use permits. Forest Service stated in an email to cooperators that Forest Service crews will begin moving visitors out of the BWCAW tomorrow on Tuesday, with priority given to areas most vulnerable to wildfire activity. There's more information about the closures and an update on wildfires and more on WTIP.org. You can keep looking up there to stay informed with the latest. Also, with the ongoing series of wildfires and continued dry conditions in the Superior Forest and the Quetico Provincial Park, Forest Service is implementing a campfire ban throughout the entire Superior National Forest, including Northern Cook, Kuchiching Lake, and St. Louis counties. The restrictions prohibit igniting, building, maintaining, attending, or using a campfire, including charcoal grills and barbecues, as well as coal and wood-burning stoves. Gas and propane camp stoves are still permitted throughout the forest and within the boundary waters. On Sunday, Governor Tim Walz issued an executive order declaring a peacetime emergency and authorizing Minnesota National Guard assistance for wildfire response efforts. As of Sunday evening, there are 20 active wildfires throughout the Superior National Forest and 5 inside the boundary waters. So you can go online, WTIP.org, and see the latest information up there as it becomes available on the wildfires and the boundary waters closures. In some additional fire news, locally, a prescribed burn completed by the Forest Service in late May has flared up amid increasingly dry conditions across northern Minnesota, producing considerable visible smoke near Greenwood Lake. The prescribed burn area is Sunfish Lake, located south of Greenwood Lake off the Gunflint Trail. Since the Forest Service conducted the prescribed burn on May 28th and 29th, areas along the lake and Greenwood Lake shorelines have continued to have smoke, creeping and smoldering fire, and some occasional open flames, according to Superior National Forest officials. On July 11th and 12th, the fire flared up with more prominent smoke plumes visible in the area. Kyle Stover, the Gunflint District Ranger, told WTIP that the flare-up is expected with the recent red flag warnings and heat advisories. Stover said that the Forest Service is monitoring fire activity daily with engines, watercraft, and aircraft. And the Grand Portage Band of Lake Superior swore in 3 members of the Tribal Council during an oath of office ceremony on Friday. Tribal Chair Robert Bobby Deschamps conducted the outdoor ceremony. The members taking the oath were April McCormick, William Bill Myers, and Dean Deschamps. McCormick won the election for Secretary Treasurer. Myers won the District 1 seat, and Deschamps won the election in District 2. Elections for the Tribal Council were held on June 9th. WTIP attended the Oath of Office ceremony on the 10th and spoke with the 3 tribal members following their Oath of Office ceremony. You can listen to that interview and view photos up on our website, WTIP.org, or on our app. That's going to be all for now. We'll keep you updated with fire and closure news as it becomes available. We'll get now back into World Cafe.
0: Hey, I'm Raina Durres. You're listening to World Cafe. And the last time we heard from Nicole Atkins was during the pandemic. I think her 2020 album, Italian Ice. She is back. Her new album is coming in September. It'll be called Drama. And it's coming out on Chris Isaak's Wicked Game Records label. She's the first artist Chris Isaak has signed to his label. He's also going to sing a duet with Nicole on the album. So something to look forward to. Right now, we have this song as a sneak peek. When the Night Falls, new Nicole Atkins on World Cafe.

0: That is Kevin Morby with Javelin. And a lot of the songs on his new album, Little Wide Open, like that one, paint vivid, beautiful pictures of the Midwest. Coming up, a performance of a song that does the same for the South on Live from the Archives on World Cafe.
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0: There's a good chance right now that you're listening to World Cafe in your car. Maybe you're even listening on South Carolina Public Radio or WNCW in North Carolina. But if you aren't, even if you're somewhere else, that is where you'll go for the next 3.5 minutes. I'm Raina. This is Live from the Archives. Your set today starts with a live performance from Mary Chapin Carpenter. This is I Am a Town, recorded live for World Cafe.

0: From their new album, Big Modern, that is Good to Be from Goose. There's a cool breeze coming your way right after this on World Cafe.
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0: An air conditioner might seem like maybe a silly thing to reference in a song, but if you live in a part of the country where an air conditioner is necessary, especially in July, you will understand why someone might feel so strongly about it that they'd include it in their lyrics. Brandon Durr is with you here on World Cafe. John Ross of Wild Pink is from New York City, where that AC unit has probably been working very hard. Here's Wild Pink, Box Store, new on World Cafe.

from The Replacements, Can't Hardly Wait. Now, sometimes it can be kind of hard to make out all the lyrics in a song from Broken Social Scene. There's a lot going on. But if you listen carefully to this one, you can hear Feist singing these words of wisdom. If you try to do it all will leave you. If you try to steal the beat will steal you. Think on that. Broken Social Scene, 7-4 Shoreline on World Cafe.

0: my ever-changing moods from the Style Council. And that is it for World Cafe for today. Glad I got to soundtrack your ever-changing moods today. Always have a good time hanging out with you and playing you some music. Thank you so much to the public radio stations who make it possible and bring this show to you. And thanks to the team who make it. We produce it at WXPN at the University of Pennsylvania in Philadelphia. My name is Raina Duras. 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
5: 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Thanks for joining us here on the air today. Thanks so much to everybody who helped out during the summer membership drive. Over the last 4 or 5 days, we raised over $175,000. We blew past our goal. Unbelievable that we were able to do this. And it's all thanks to you, our listeners and streamers and supporters. Cannot thank you enough. Let's get into the weather. There are some important things to be aware of. We are in an extreme heat warning going until 9 p.m. tonight, and a red flag warning for fire danger going until 10 p.m. tonight. Highs today for the inland areas of Cook County in the very high 90s to around 100 degree temperatures up the Gunflint Trail and near the Canadian border. And down by Lake Superior, still going to be in the high 70s. The low tonight for the inland area is still 73 degrees. Winds are going to be 20 to 25 miles per hour today and tonight. Tuesday, tomorrow, temperatures still going to be in the low 90s up the Gunflint Trail. Wednesday, going to be in the 80s, still sunshine. And then Thursday, going to be around 80. A chance of showers likely Thursday night. Here's the latest on the fire situation from WTIP's news team. This afternoon, the U.S. Forest Service officially issued a temporary BWCAW closure order due to extreme weather conditions and numerous wildfires burning within the Superior National Forest and Boundary Waters Canoe Area Wilderness. The Forest Service is temporarily closing the BWCAW to protect the health and safety of visitors and firefighters. The Forest Service said in a statement that the difficult decision comes after a surge of wildfires across the forest and unusually hot, dry, and windy weather are causing fires to spread fast and unpredictably. On Sunday evening into this morning, Boundary Waters Canoe Area Wilderness permit holders and outfitters began receiving emails announcing that all entry points will close effective 12:01, just after midnight tonight. Those closures impact all overnight paddle, motor, and hiking reservations with entry dates for Monday, today, through Friday the 17th. All permits will be canceled. The closures also include day use permits. Forest Service stated in an email to cooperators that Forest Service crews will begin moving visitors out of the BWCAW tomorrow on Tuesday, with priority given to areas most vulnerable to wildfire activity. There's more information about the closures and an update on wildfires and more on WTIP.org. You can keep looking up there to stay informed with the latest. Also, with the ongoing series of wildfires and continued dry conditions in the Superior Forest and the Quetico Provincial Park, Forest Service is implementing a campfire ban throughout the entire Superior National Forest, including Northern Cook, Coochiching Lake, and St. Louis counties. The restrictions prohibit igniting, building, maintaining, attending, or using a campfire, including charcoal grills and barbecues, as well as coal and wood-burning stoves. Gas and propane camp stoves are still permitted throughout the forest and within the boundary waters. On Sunday, Governor Tim Walz issued an executive order declaring a peacetime emergency and authorizing Minnesota National Guard assistance for wildfire response efforts. As of Sunday evening, there are 20 active wildfires throughout the Superior National Forest and 5 inside the boundary waters. So you can go online, WTIP.org, and see the latest information up there as it becomes available on the wildfires and the boundary waters closures. In some additional fire news, locally, a prescribed burn completed by the Forest Service in late May has flared up amid increasingly dry conditions across northern Minnesota, producing considerable visible smoke near Greenwood Lake. That prescribed burn area is Sunfish Lake, located south of Greenwood Lake off the Gunflint Trail. Since the Forest Service conducted the prescribed burn on May 28th and 29th, areas along the lake and Greenwood Lake shorelines have continued to have smoke, creeping and smoldering fire, and some occasional open flames, according to Superior National Forest officials. On July 11th and 12th, the fire flared up with more prominent smoke plumes visible in the area. Kyle Stover, the Gunflint District Ranger, told WTIP that the flare-up is expected with the recent red flag warnings and heat advisories. Stover said that the Forest Service is monitoring fire activity daily with engines, watercraft, and aircraft. And the Grand Portage Band of Lake Superior swore in 3 members of the Tribal Council during an oath of office ceremony on Friday. Tribal Chair Robert Bobby Deschamps conducted the outdoor ceremony. The members taking the oath were April McCormick, William Bill Myers, and Dean Deschamps. McCormick won the election for Secretary Treasurer. Myers won the District 1 seat, and Deschamps won the election in District 2. Elections for the Tribal Council were held on June 9th. WTIP attended the oath of office ceremony on the 10th and spoke with the 3 tribal members following their oath of office ceremony. You can listen to that interview and view photos up on our website, WTIP.org. or on our app. That's going to be all for now. We'll keep you updated with fire and closure news as it becomes available. We'll get now back into World Cafe.
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0: was the good thing to do. When you left, you took the whole fruit, and I'm chewing on the rind, swallowing the perfume.
1: Love it. Another fantastic song from Métis musician Sister Ray. That was Chewing on the Rind, a song that grew from its visceral title. Normally, they start out writing songs from above the feeling, but on that one, the song really came from inside the house. Sister Ray wrote it through grief, rage, and anger from within the body, from feelings they say they're usually afraid to touch. This is Reclaimed, your home for Indigenous music on CBC. I'm Jarrett Martineau, and today we're digging into songs to help you see the world with new eyes. And that's the vibe of this one from Oto Missouria and Ketua Cherokee singer Sierra Spirit. She says, everyone's experienced those moments where people become sharp-tongued, when a relationship crumbles, and when love becomes leverage. And the people that tell you they love you could be the ones that hurt you the most. And on this song, Sierra leaves that crumbling past behind and challenges herself to start again anew. Here's Sierra Spirit with Lift a Finger on Reclaimed.

Two rivers like lovers forge destiny upon their confluence. Creator deemed this a place of sanctity, a place of medicine, a place of rest before the journey west. I just love the way Shane Ghostkeeper can help you hear and see a city differently. That song undulates like the Bow and Elbow Rivers running right through Mokinstus. You heard Ghostkeeper with their ode to Blackfoot Territory and the city of Calgary. I'm Jarrett Martineau. This is Reclaimed on CBC Music and Radio. And next, I want to play you a sweet song from Atikamekw singer and musician Laura Nikwe. She's from Wamotachi in Quebec, and she wrote this song as a dedication to her granddaughter. Her no-sim has become her reason for living. And Laura says, every time I see her, she fills me with joy. I feel as though she's already encouraging me in her own way to see the world through new eyes. And I feel carried away by the urge to sing light and free like a hummingbird. Here's Laura Nikwe with No Sim, Ma Petite Fille, on Reclaimed.

from Greenland, that moving song was from Simon Lynge, and it inspired this week's show. But it's not just what Simon sings about that brings a shift in his perspective. He wrote it in the early 2000s when he was working on his debut album, but then he waited and waited, and the song's power kept growing and deepening. More than two decades later, he finally decided to release it, and that catharsis of letting an old song take on new life helped Simon Lynge to see the world with new eyes. I love that. I'm Jared Martineau. This is Reclaimed. And what you're hearing right now is a soft, slow, and beautiful piece of music from Saimavik. It's a loving musical collaboration between two Inuit musicians, Yorini from Kujuak, Quebec, and Reet from Nunavut. As you can hear, Saimavik melds gentle guitars, ethereal ambient sounds, and sometimes vocals. And this song and the project are about sharing the spirit of its name. Here's Saimavik with A Place of Contentment on Reclaimed.

him on vocals. And what a lovely pairing it is. When they sing together, their voices just melt into one. Here's Ramsey Thornton and Ken Pomeroy with Tony's Song.

from Oklahoma, you just wander down to the four corners and the Red Rock lands of Window Rock, Arizona, the capital of the Navajo Nation. That was the singular sound of Diné singer and songwriter Hatatli with Story of Francisco. And one of my favorite things about his music is his off-kilter storytelling. When you listen to a Hatatli song, it feels like you've traveled into an alternate dimension or an alternate time. And when you return, you see things through a newfound turquoise lens. I'm Jared Martineau. This is Reclaimed on CBC Music and Radio. Evan Red Sky is like an Anishinaabek troubadour. You can almost see him traveling the country with guitar slung low over his back, watching the world around him, taking note of all he sees. And when he returns, he takes what he's seen, what he's learned, and the stories he's gathered along the way, and he turns them into songs. That's what this one is like. It was released on May 5th, Red Dress Day, a national day to raise awareness about missing and murdered Indigenous women, girls, and Two-Spirit people. Evan says the song began as a tribute to women he knew and lost during his time working as an Indigenous youth worker in Toronto. But as time passed, it deepened into a parable about grief, memory, and resistance to being forgotten. Listen closely to this telling. Here's Evan Red Sky with Red Dress on Reclaimed.

I'm Kaylee Watts from Bella Coola, BC, adopted member of the Nuhawk Nation and member of the Satellite Cree Nation in Alberta, and you're listening to Reclaimed on CBC Radio.

drifting from the prairie fields of Saddle Lake to the Great Bear Rainforest on the West Coast. That was Slow Burn from Cree singer Kaylee Watts. You can find that song three tracks deep into her stunning debut album, River's Daughter. And each song on the album is a world you can travel to, maybe stay a while, for tea and quiet until the storm passes. I'm Jared Martineau. This is Reclaimed on CBC Music and Radio. You can find us right across Turtle Island on SiriusXM and Native Voice One. Lila Downs isn't just an icon in Mexican folk music. She's one of the country's most loved, lauded, and celebrated indigenous singers. She's Mixtec, and her family comes from Oaxaca. But across her career, Lila Downs has found ways to weave many indigenous threads into the intricate fabric of her music. You can find lyrics in Spanish, Mixtec, Zapotec, Mayan, Nahuatl, and Purépecha. And the deeper you listen, the more you'll hear the many worlds that find home in her sound. First, I want to play you the title track from her album, Cambias Mi Mundo. And this one fuses Mexican folk music with cumbia rythms and even Latin hip-hop. Here's Lila Downs and Snow the Product on Reclaimed. La-

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4: From Oaxaca, Mexico to Cuba to northern BC, that was a beautiful collaboration between Mixtec singer Lila Downs joined by the lovely acoustic guitar playing and voice of Alex Cuba with El Jardín del Placer, The Garden of Pleasure, a song to encourage you to recognize your richness, celebrate your value, and tend and heal the garden of your soul. You can find that song on Lila Downs' album Cambias Mi Mundo, You Change My World. And it's full of songs that lean into the profound impacts we can have on each other and how one person can completely alter your perspective and the way you experience life and help you see the world again with new eyes. I'm Jared Martineau. This is Reclaimed, and I hope you've enjoyed the music today. 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Our show's produced by Travis Pereira, Spiros Georgiou, Lauren Hancock, Judith Lynch, and me. Join me again next week for more songs and sounds from across the Indigenous world. I'll see you then. Hi, miigwech, and masicho for listening.

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0: I'm Sterling Anderson, and this is the North Shore News Hour. It is Monday, July 13th, and we have a lot to get to here in the show today. Of course, today we've wrapped up the summer membership drive. Thanks so much to everyone who we heard from over the last several days with their support for community radio. Katie Belongi, our development director, will be joining me here later on in this hour to give a full recap of that. And then also today we're going to have a lot of coverage of the news that has come out that Boundary Waters Canoe Area Wilderness permit holders and outfitters began receiving email announcements that all BWCAW entry points will be closed effective overnight tonight. Due to extreme weather conditions and numerous wildfires that are burning within the Superior National Forest. So we'll have more details to share on that here throughout this hour today. Let's take a look at that weather. A few things to note on that. We do have an extreme heat warning in effect until 9 p.m. this evening as dangerously hot conditions with temperatures up to 100 degrees possible today. That'll be particularly for areas away from Lake Superior, right along the shoreline, expecting a little bit cooler conditions, but certainly not cool conditions, though still pretty warm even here along the lake shore. The National Weather Service notes, with this extreme heat that's expected today, to drink plenty of fluids, and stay out of the sun and check up on relatives and neighbors. Take some extra precaution if you're outside today. Wear lightweight and loose-fitting clothing and try to limit strenuous activities to the early morning or evening. And take action if you see symptoms of heat exhaustion or heat stroke. Also, we are under a red flag warning that goes through 10 p.m. this evening. Southwest winds today could see up 10 to 15 gusts up to 30 miles per hour, and some lower relative humidities also possible across the region here today. The National Weather Service saying the rapid spread of any fires may occur due to the forecast weather conditions and dry fuels per guidance from local land management agencies. So again, the red flag warning in effect today means that critical fire weather conditions are either occurring now or will shortly. And again, that is a combination of strong winds, low relative humidity, and warm temperatures that can contribute to extreme fire behavior. Forecast today and into tonight. Temperatures expected to be in the 70s, closer to Lake Superior, but again, as we mentioned, triple digits possible today, especially towards the end of the Gunflint Trail and inland parts of the county. Tonight, we are looking at mostly clear to partly cloudy skies, low around 60 for the Bay of Grand Marais, lower 70s for much of the area just up over the ridge, and even looking up towards the end of the Gunflint Trail, the low overnight tonight in the mid-70s. Sunny and hot again tomorrow, but maybe just a touch cooler. Looking at a high around 78 tomorrow for the Bay of Grand Marais, but looking at up into the 90s again as you get inland. Tomorrow night, partly cloudy, low temperatures dropping down to around 50 right along the shoreline, dropping down into the low 60s inland. Mostly sunny again on Wednesday. High temperatures will start cooling off more by Wednesday, looking at right around 70 by Lake Superior and in the 80s inland. Wednesday night, there is a slight chance of showers coming in, mostly cloudy. And these low temperatures, though, continuing to not cool down much overnight. Looking at lows around 60 for much of the region. Could drop down a little cooler, looking at maybe around 50 on Wednesday night by Lake Superior. And Thursday, especially Thursday night, we are looking at showers likely. So that is the next chance, higher chance of any precipitation will be coming in on Thursday night. All right, again, it is the North Shore News Hour here on WTIP, and we'll be back here in just a moment.
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0: You are tuned in to the North Shore News Hour. Glad you could join us here on this Monday afternoon. We have, of course, just wrapped up our summer membership drive. And joining me in the studio now is our development director, Katie Bilanci. Katie, how are you doing?
1: Hey, Sterling. I am doing really well. I'm so thrilled to be here and to thank listeners on air. I want to just give you an update. We truly, at WTIP, we are local radio powered entirely by this community of listeners. And what just happened during our summer membership drive is historic for WTIP. Because of the listeners out there, WTIP Community Radio surpassed our $150,000 goal. We actually raised $176,300.
0: Great news.
1: Fantastic news. This is the highest total in WTIP's history, and it's because of you listening right now, calling in, visiting us, showing your support of community radio. This kind of support, it's overwhelming. It's wonderful. It's the type of support that will help sustain us into the future. And it really shows us that this station matters to this community, not just to the individual listeners who live here year round, but to the entire North Shore. And we will continue to work hard to preserve what we've built together. This is a community endeavor, and it is thanks to our listeners and our supporters that we are in a better position to do that after this drive. So many people to thank. I want to keep it brief, but I always want to make sure I really give thanks where credit is due to the Challenge Match contributors who got this drive started with incredible momentum. A combined $65,000 challenge match was put forth by Jim and Ashby McDonald, Doug and Mary Sanders, Dennis and Julita Rizdahl, Jane Alexander and Chris O'Brien, Leslie Anderson, and the Joan Burkhart Family Trust, in addition to an anonymous donor. That type of incentive creates incredible momentum, and we were able to unlock that on Friday night. Additional donors stepped up to keep it going through the weekend. We also had so many volunteers on air and behind the scenes. Thanks to everyone who hosted and co-hosted programs, to those who answered phones and prepared and served meals. The community lunch was such a hit, and it helped keep things running smoothly all week long. Thank you to our partnership with the Grand Marais Art Colony and the live musicians who shared their time and talent when we were downtown during the two-day art fest, the Splints who came to our community lunch, Emma Tweeton and Jim Miller, Abby Zach, Lyndon Blomberg, and Chris Hansen. Such entertaining, creative talent, and such a joy to be with. To our WTIP staff who believes that community radio is a quest for connection, thank you, Sterling, Matthew, Stacy, Callie, CJ, Josh, Tom, Will, Chuck, Sydney, and Veronica. Couldn't do it without all of you. To our founding members, every time we must remember that it is their vision that brought local radio to Cook County, and we honor their work as we continue to keep independent radio strong. Also, I'd like to thank our underwriters and our local business sponsors who supported our member lunch, the music, the tent, the food, and the live broadcast from the Art Colony, in particular North Shore Federal Credit Union, Arrowhead Cooperative, Johnson's Foods, and Superior Creamery. Thank you, finally, to everyone listening out there, to everyone who called in, donated online, made an additional gift, stopped by. Thank you, thank you, thank you for listening to and for relying on WTIP. It is your support that allows us to keep creating important, engaging, and entertaining programming that connects the people of Cook County. And I just want you to know that your generosity is seen and it is deeply appreciated. Thank you so much.
0: Well, and thank you to you too, working throughout this weekend and making everything run here at the station.
1: Well, thanks. It's a team effort. And I mean, from my husband and my kids to my colleagues and my coworkers, and just such a wonderful group of people to spend the time with. So thank you so much.
0: Yeah, awesome to get well past the original goal set out for this drive. And it was a lot of fun being down at the Art Colony, or at the Art Festival with the Art Colony there, and hearing from local musicians on the air. And yeah, just a great weekend, and truly showing the power of community radio.
1: Yeah, and the support is just such a vote of confidence for the continuation of this type of service. We love being in service to our community. It's the work that we aim to continue, and thanks to this sort of support, we will be strong well into the future. So thank you so much.
0: Yeah, and I just want to mention as well, you can support WTIP at any time as
1: Absolutely.
0: Well. So if you missed out or didn't get that phone call in during the membership drive, you can still go online or give us a call here at the station to support.
1: Yeah, WTIP.org, and thank you.
0: Yes, thank you so much.

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0: It is the North Shore News Hour here on WTIP. Glad you could join us on this Monday. And of course, as we've been mentioning here earlier in this show as well, we are going to have plenty of coverage this hour of the fire conditions out there across the region. Red flag warning in effect today. And we've also gotten the news that the Forest Service is temporarily closing the Boundary Waters Canoe Area Wilderness due to wildfire concerns. And with more details on that, joining me now is WTIP News Director Callie Hawkins.
1: Hi, Sterling.
0: Yeah. So
1: great to be hopping in on Noon Hour here. It's been a busy day.
0: So the Forest Service has actually got the order out now.
1: Yeah, so we did receive word from a lot of our cooperators and outfitters up the Gunflint Trail and throughout Cook County late last night. They received some emails that this was coming down the pipe and this was going to happen. They were going to temporarily close the Boundary Waters as a whole, given that there's just been so much ongoing dry conditions and the expansion of wildfires throughout the Spirit National Forest, the Boundary Waters, and beyond and into Canada. So now officially, just as of a few minutes ago here, the Forest Service officially releasing that order and closing. And so the Spirit National Forest is temporarily closing public access to the Boundary Waters beginning tomorrow, July 14th. That'll begin at 12:01 a.m. The Forest Service in their statement said that this difficult decision comes after a surge of wildfires across the forest and unusually hot, dry, and windy weather is causing fires to spread fast and unpredictably. And the closure is about keeping people safe. Wildfires don't just threaten trees and campsites. They create dangerous smoke, unstable conditions, and rapidly shifting fire behavior that can trap visitors with little warning. So even healthy adults can experience breathing problems when smoke levels rise, and people with heart or lung conditions can be especially vulnerable. And given that the large expansion of the remote area of the Boundary Waters, emergency response is challenging even on a normal day, and so that's why they are putting these temporary closures into place. So that will take effect, again, as we mentioned, 12:01, right after midnight on Tuesday, July 14th. In the information that was sent to the cooperators and the outfitters, they did state that it'll be from Tuesday, July 14th to Friday. So just stretching this week, then again, obviously reassessing. But yes, so all Boundary Waters entry points will be closed. So that's overnight and day use.
0: Yeah, and of course, as well, we've been mentioning throughout the last week or so, several fires across Superior National Forest, and one they've been monitoring as well that's close to the border that's in Quetico, right?
1: Yeah, there's one just right across the border. It's actually not that far from the end of the trail. There was some visible smoke plumes on Sunday, and I saw some photos. I talked to a couple people. So definitely some visible smoke in the northern regions of the end of the Gunflint Trail. That wildfire is still currently within the boundaries of Canada, so it has not crossed the border. I did just sit down with Cook County Sheriff Ben Hallberg here just about a half an hour ago, for just a quick little update. They're having daily briefings now with Forest Service and DNR officials there as well regarding this fire. So yeah, I had just a couple minutes to speak with Ben just about that right now. On Sunday afternoon, the Cook County Sheriff's Office received several calls about visible smoke seen from Seagull Lake due to a wildfire burning across the border in Canada. Federal, state, and local officials are monitoring the fire, designated as FOR-028. Here to talk about the wildfire preparedness and information the county would like to share with the public is Cook County Sheriff Ben Hallberg. Thank you very much, Ben, for stopping by WTIP.
2: Yes, thank you for having me. So yes, as of 6 p.m., last night, Forest Service flew over the edge of the Canadian fire just to see if it had moved over to the U.S. side. I was advised at that time that it has not. Current weather and wind, it's possible that it'll stay on the Canadian side. Not 100% sure at this point, but I think the biggest concern is looking at the weather starting Tuesday. I think the wind changes direction and could push it to the U.S. side. And so it's being monitored. I was told Forest Service is flying over daily, looking for any additional smoke within the Boundary Waters area. Yeah, so they're monitoring that fire daily, if not multiple times a day.
1: Yeah. And behind the scenes right now, there's a lot of preparation going in with just our local firefighters, fire departments, Cook County Sheriff's Office. You're in communication with officials with the Forest Service, DNR, I'm sure there as well. So what is some information that you would like to get out to just the general public right now? Reminders, safety, preparedness, and then also for Gunflint Trail residents right now, too.
2: Yes. So we last night implemented the ready from our what's called Ready, Set, Go evacuation plan for the basically from the Seagull Guard Station north to the end of the trail. And the ready portion, what that is basically we're notifying you that there's, you know, there's some concerning, obviously, fire potential to come towards that area. And so we want to make the residents aware that, you know, we're obviously keeping an eye on it to start planning, whether that's getting like a go bag ready, clothing, toiletries, things like that. And so we're currently in that ready phase for that area, you know, and then the set phase is basically you have bags packed, you have any valuables you want to take with you, that there is a major concern that you may have to evacuate. And so you're ready to go on very short notice. And then the go portion of that would obviously be, you know, you need to leave and evacuate. And so, again, we put out the ready. It was the biggest thing was it's a precaution. We want to make sure that residents are aware that this fire is not too far away from the end of the trail.
1: It's 8 to 10 miles from at least Seagull Lake to some degree there, too.
2: So, yes.
1: Yeah, definitely something to keep an eye on. Smoke plumes are visible from Seagull Lake. There is visible smoke in the area. Obviously, Cook County Sheriff's Office is informed and in the know. Do you want people to contact 911 or give you guys a call with any additional information, or what would you like to tell the public?
2: I would say if all you're seeing is smoke at this point, I wouldn't necessarily call 911 to report that. We've received a lot of calls within the last, I'd say, 24 or 48 hours about smoke. Obviously, if you are seeing visible fire in, you know, anywhere in the county, to please call us. Yes, we did receive a lot of smoke calls. That fire itself is pushing a lot of smoke towards the area, along with Greenwood as well. The prescribed burn is still burning. Forest Service is also monitoring that daily. I think they actually had a helicopter out there for a few days working on it. But they did say it's all of the active fire that they're seeing is within the prescribed burn perimeter, so it hasn't gotten out, and it's more just some dry areas that didn't burn yet. And that fire will probably continue to burn for a while, so they are going to continue to monitor that as well.
1: And there was a small fire that was reported on South Shore Drive in the county over the weekend or last couple of days here as well. So what is the latest information with that you would like to share?
2: Yes, and that was somebody burning that shouldn't have, and the DNR actually handled that call to talk with the homeowner about that. And I believe that may still show up on the Watch Duty app, and that is out. That is not a
1: concern right now.
2: No, okay. Not at all.
1: All right. Well, Ben, thank you for the information. We've been speaking with Cook County Sheriff Ben Hallberg. Appreciate it.
2: Thank you.
0: And again, that was WTIP's Callie Hawkins there speaking with Sheriff Ben Hallberg this morning for some of the latest information there, and also one more thing as well to pass along from the Cook County Sheriff's Office. We've been mentioning this over the weekend that they had received notice from Lumen, formerly CenturyLink, that 32 landline customers may have lost phone service in the Hovland area. Wireless service should still be working, and they currently have no estimate on when that service will be updated. You are tuned in to the North Shore News Hour here on WTIP. I'm Sterling Anderson. Glad you could join us here on this Monday, a hot start to the week. Temperatures could be into the triple digits here today, up towards the end of the Gunflint Trail and inland parts of the county. Extreme heat warning in effect going through this evening, as well as a red flag warning for critical fire weather conditions as well. That also goes through late this evening here today. We're going to have plenty more updates as well coming up throughout the show on those conditions across the area and the Boundary Waters Canoe Area Wilderness closure that's going to be going into effect at 12:01 a.m. tomorrow morning, or really kind of overnight tonight. We'll hear later on, actually in just a couple of minutes, Josh reached out to Claire Shirley at Sawbill Canoe Outfitters about how they're handling things here today. And we'll also hear from Ruth Wagner with the Gunflint Trail Volunteer Fire Department about some things that folks up in that area can do to help being prepared with sprinkler systems and just other emergency preparedness things here, given the conditions across the area. I also want to, again, just give a big thank you to everyone who we heard from during this summer membership drive that wrapped up at noon today. We heard from Katie earlier in the show. We raised over $175,000 for WTIP over the last few days. It was a busy time here at the station. So many people that we saw stop by, or we saw a downtown at the Grammary Arts Festival. So thank you so much to everyone who made this a great summer membership drive. All right, yeah, let's actually hear next from Claire Shirley at Sawbell. Again, Josh, WTIP's Josh Hinkey checked in with her earlier this morning.
3: We're talking to Claire Shirley of Sawbell Canoe Outfitters. How are you today, Claire?
4: Hi, Josh. I'm hanging in there. I'm kind of hot. I'm kind of busy. A little overwhelmed, but we're taking it as it comes.
3: Obviously, we're reaching out to you in light of the news of the Boundary Waters closure that goes into effect starting tomorrow. Do you want to give some context around that closure?
4: Sure. We are waiting right now to hear official word from the Forest Service. We were given a heads up from the local offices late last night that they are anticipating a closure order coming down sometime today, probably this afternoon. We're expecting that order to say that the Boundary Waters is closed to any type of use from Tuesday the 14th through Friday the 17th. You know, sometimes things change between what we sort of hear on the local level. It has to get run up the hierarchy. There might be some nuances to that change, but that's what we're expecting to hear later today.
3: So first off, let's talk a little bit about why those closures are going into effect. And I guess you can only speak to what your experience is at Sawbell. Are you experiencing any potential fires around you? Are you seeing any smoke, anything like that for adverse weather conditions?
4: Yeah, good question. There, to my knowledge, there aren't any fires in the Sawbell area. There's no imminent threat to our property or our land anywhere around here. So if you have folks that are out camping in the Boundary Waters right now, friends and loved ones that are in the Sawbell area, you should not feel nervous for them. There's nothing threatening our area here. Obviously, unless you've been living under a rock, there's a lot of fires happening far to the west of us, you know, to the north and west of the Ely area and along the Canadian border. So certainly some big fire conditions happening up there. You know, things in the forest, it's a red flag day. If you've looked outside, it's hot, it's windy, it's very sunny. So prime fire conditions. There is a fire ban in the Boundary Waters and in the whole national forest right now, so nobody can be having campfires or burning open flames. I suspect that the concern is if there were to be a new fire to start, that fire conditions are high right now. So, you know, I can't speculate as to why they feel like a full closure of the Boundary Waters is necessary due to high fire danger without any active fires in our area, but that seems to be the rationale.
3: Let's also talk a little bit about just simply the weather, taking the fire conditions out of it. We've gotten extreme heat warnings. Is that something you're feeling up there?
4: Yeah, definitely. Looking at my thermometer right now, it says it's 94 outside, which is very hot for our area. Yeah, it's a warm, sunny, hot day up here. You know, we don't typically top over 90 much at all during the season. I'm not sure I've ever seen 100 degrees in my lifetime at Sawbell. I know it's happened, but certainly an unusually warm couple of days.
3: Obviously, people can't go into the Boundary Waters right now, but people are probably still looking to be active, whether it's hiking, outdoors. You know, what would you suggest in kind of that extreme heat? What do you do to make sure that you're being safe while also enjoying the outdoors?
4: Yeah, absolutely. I mean, we're doing a lot of drink a lot of water, drink electrolytes. You know, I'm seeing a lot of people wearing those lightweight sun shirts and getting them wet. So you dunk your shirt, get it totally soaking wet in the water, and then put it on, and it just helps keep your body nice and cool. If it's got a little hood on it, even better. You know, keeping yourself protected from both UV and heat is an important thing. So taking breaks, you know, listening to your body, those are all things that we're recommending and that we're doing ourselves these days.
3: Entry to the Boundary Waters is closed, but is Sawbell still open for other business?
4: We are, yep. Yeah, we're not under any sort of evacuation orders or anything. Like I said earlier, there's no imminent threat to us right now. There's no fires in our area, so knock on wood, that stays the same. But we're currently open. The campground is open here. People are swimming and fishing on the south end of Sawbell Lake, which is outside of the wilderness area. So right now we're focused on contacting a lot of the groups who were planning to come in the next couple of days and the rest of this week. And a lot of them are choosing to pivot and do different things on the National Forest, finding other lakes that are outside the Boundary Waters, places like Crescent Lake or Cascade Lake, where they can still go and swim and fish and paddle and enjoy what the Northwoods has to offer.
3: We've been speaking with Claire Shirley of Sawbill Canoe Outfitters. Claire, thank you so much for your time on this busy day.
4: Yeah, you bet. No problem, Josh.
0: Yeah, we do appreciate there, Claire, taking a few minutes out of certainly a busy day here today to start this week. Speaking there with WTIP's Josh Hinkey, and just want to mention that was a conversation from this morning, and we have now received that official word from the Forest Service that, yes, entry points for the Boundary Waters Canoe Area Wilderness will be closed, again, effective starting at 12:01 a.m. tomorrow morning, or really kind of that overnight tonight, just past midnight. And we do have more details.

0: the North Shore News Hour. I'm Sterling Anderson. And yeah, again, a hot day out there today. And actually, for more details on that and some of the weather alerts that are in effect right now, red flag warning and extreme heat warning currently in effect through late this evening. We'll get more details on that from this morning. North Shore Morning host Tracy Benson spoke with a meteorologist out of Duluth.
1: Joining us now on the phone from the National Weather Service in Duluth is meteorologist Corey. What's it looking up our way?
2: For those immediately near Lake Superior, so Grand Marais area and along portions of the North Shore, could see still some influence of the lake, at least in the immediate shoreline. So a little bit cooler on that side there, 70s to maybe upper 60s immediately along the shoreline, but heading inland a few miles and essentially into the higher elevation as well, and you're looking at high temperatures today getting into the mid to upper 90s. So very hot. Humidity is going to be pretty high up there too. We're looking at dew points getting into the low 60s, so the combination of those two should be pushing heat index values into the mid to upper 90s as well for inland areas. And also, as far as tomorrow, there will be a cold front moving through. I shouldn't even really call it a cold front because temperatures aren't really going to be dropping that much. But it will be shifting our winds out of the northwest, so we'll still be seeing high temperatures tomorrow getting into the low to mid-90s. But with the winds out of the northwest, might see less of that influence of the colder weather near Grand Portage, Grand Marais, and any other portions of the North Shore immediately near Lake Superior. The other concern as well is going to be with all the wildfires going on across the boundary waters and in parts of Canada just north of the international border, those northwest winds could bring in some smoke concerns as well into portions of the Arrowhead on Tuesday.
1: Sure. And yesterday we had a lot of wind, but it's still pretty dry, so that humidity will be certainly a change for us. Will it be as windy? It was really gusty yesterday.
2: Yes, it's actually going to be a little bit windier today, so we're looking at southwest winds, particularly during the late morning and afternoon, getting upwards of around 20 to 25 miles an hour.
1: Okay. Yeah, last night it kind of calmed around in town, but I could just hear that huge roar down by the lake. It's just this constant sound, and I realized those winds were really still coming in out of the southwest last night. The break in the action for this weather really starts what day this week?
2: As far as a slight cool down in temperatures, we're looking at the start of that on Wednesday. Still going to be above average, but we're looking at more so 70s near the lake, and then upper 70s to mid 80s inland from the lake. And it's going to be a slow, gradual decline into the later part of the week, looking at, again, 70s to 80s for Thursday, and then more so 70s to low 80s on Friday. And now we do have really not any good precipitation chances until we get later into the week, looking at some maybe a 50 to 70% chances as we get into later in the day, Thursday and Friday, as we get another system that comes through. Still a little bit of question as to how much rain we might get with that, given the pattern that we're in right now, but that's looking like our next chance of seeing any sort of appreciable precipitation.
1: Okay. Is this something with some moisture, or also are we looking at potential for any kind of severe storms, or is it just more rain?
2: At the moment, it's a combination of showers and thunderstorms. The severe potential is looking pretty low with this round for now. But given the warmer temperatures, there is potential for some instability for thunderstorms to develop. So can't rule out anything stronger at this point, but at the moment it's pretty low.
1: All right. We've been speaking with Corey, meteorologist from the National Weather Service in Duluth. Thank you, Corey.
2: All right, and thank you, Tracy. Have a good day.
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0: You are tuned in to the North Shore News Hour. I'm Sterling Anderson. Glad you could join us here on this Monday, a busy day here to start this mid-July week. Of course, we heard from the meteorologist down there in Duluth, expecting very hot conditions across the area today, especially anywhere that's away from the immediate vicinity of Lake Superior. Red flag warning in effect, extreme heat warning also in effect here today. Both of those going through late this evening for those. And as well, the news today, Boundary Waters Canoe Area Wilderness entry points will be closed starting at 12:01 overnight tonight. And again, we have more details on that, and we'll provide more updates as well as we get any of them on the air. And this morning, WTIP's Callie Hawkins reached out to Ruth Wagner with the Gunflint Trail Volunteer Fire Department to talk more about emergency preparedness and what folks up there on the Gunflint Trail can do to be prepared given the wildfire situation across the region.
1: Joining me now is Ruth Wagner with the Gunflint Trail Volunteer Fire Department to talk about the ongoing wildfire concerns, how homeowners and cabin owners along the Gunflint Trail can prepare their properties, and the steps that they can take to help reduce wildfire risk. Thank you, Ruth, for speaking with us again.
2: Well, thanks for having me. I appreciate the opportunity to try to get some information out on what people can do to be proactive in these drought times that we have right now.
1: Absolutely. Well, yeah, a lot of wildfire news going on right now, and with multiple wildfires burning across northern Minnesota and just even across the Canadian border there as well, keeping an eye on one that's fairly close to the end of the Gunflint Trail. What steps can Gunflint Trail residents take right now just to prepare their property or to help reduce some of that risk of a potential wildfire?
2: Absolutely. So I'm going to just kind of go through what we've done here at Golden Eagle Lodge as well as what the fire department is doing. I'm speaking on behalf of the Gunflint Trail Fire Department right now. And, you know, the best thing everybody can do is to test their sprinkler systems. Make sure they're running properly, that the LP is full. Testing them, they should always be tested on that small tank. That's the easiest one to keep, you know, exchange out. And then in the case of a fire, if you have to start it up and leave, you know, you have that full big tank. With that being said, you know, fill up the small tank too. You'll get 24 hours out of a big tank, 12 hours out of a small tank. You can fill your propane here at Golden Eagle Lodge. It doesn't matter. If your tank isn't completely empty, we'll top it off for you. We've been doing a lot of propane fills here the last couple days as people are running their sprinkler systems and realizing that maybe they don't have as much LP in them as they thought. But the other part of that is to obviously make sure the whole system is running. You know, things get stuck in the heads. Sometimes you'll have like little weevil bugs get in the regulators, and all of that is stuff you don't know until you run them. And there is an added benefit to running them just because, depending on the system setup, they can drop about an inch of rain per hour equivalent by running them. So actually today at noon, we're going to be running ours here on the resort, just wetting everything down. It'll also, on a day like today when we're setting heat records, drop the temperature way down in the cabin. So nobody's going to be upset about that. But keeping everything green around the buildings, you know, leading up to a potential fire obviously gives you a huge advantage should that happen.
1: Yeah. Yeah. I was just going to ask about, can you explain why sprinkler systems are just so effective to help reduce risk of a home or a cabin catching fire, and maybe examples in the past of how they have saved some homes?
2: Absolutely. I was not here at the time of the Ham Lake fire, but I have heard that there was not a single structure lost with a working, properly functioning sprinkler system, except perhaps one where there was some extenuating circumstances. And that's because the sprinkler system actually creates a humidity bubble over your property so that when, you know, the sparks are flying and everything, hopefully they just get drowned out by the humidity. It's not so much that they're going to put out, you know, an actively blazing fire as protect the surfaces from the sparks starting them up. So that being said, one thing that's really important to do is to check under buildings and make sure there's not, you know, buildings that have piles of leaves and stuff under them that are not going to get quite the same protection from that, the direct contact of the water but those sparks can blow under and start something like that. So great time to get under the buildings and rake the leaves out. And then, of course, you know, making sure that the lines are clear as well, because if your sprinkler line burned over, then the rest of, you know, your system isn't going to work. So one thing that we've had an employee doing today is just going through and double checking all the lines, making sure, you know, you got a nice swath on either side that's clear of balsam and stuff, so that that risk is much reduced.
1: Yeah. And you talked about some of the capacity of the propane for some of the sprinkler systems. Should homeowners be running continuously sprinkler systems for all day today, the next few days, or just what's the duration of time that you would recommend running a sprinkler system?
2: You know, that's a hard question to answer, and because it's going to depend if you plan on refilling your propane, really. You don't want to use up your propane, you know, before there's even a threat, because your humidity bubble won't be there anymore by the time, you know, something kicks up, if it kicks up a couple days from now. I would say run it for an hour to green everything up, you know, doing it every other day, every couple days. I mean, anything that you do is going to help. But I don't see any reason to be running them for, you know, 24 hours or anything like that. And like I said, then you're going to just use up your propane. So unless you're planning on refilling your propane constantly, I would recommend against that.
1: Yeah, absolutely. And how about for seasonal homeowners or cabin owners who are just not currently at their properties or in the county right now? What steps could they be taking or reaching out to certain individuals right now?
2: Yeah, I would say that's a great phone a friend situation. You know, see if you have a neighbor you're on good terms with or something who can get over and just give that sprinkler system a last check over, make sure it's up and running, and even run it for an hour for you. And then if they're willing to make sure those propane tanks are topped off and ready to go.
1: Okay. Well, I know that it's probably a busy time for the fire department right now, just internally keeping tabs and keeping eyes on things. So what preparations or just communication is ongoing within the Gunflint Trail Fire Department right now, just amid the dry conditions, ongoing wildfire, red flag warnings? We've got extreme heat warnings now too. So what do things look like internally there, Ruth?
2: Like you said, it's a lot of internal stuff, you know, just making sure that various systems are up and running. Obviously, a huge thing that we do every year is our evacuation training. That's something I have the privilege of talking with you about every May. But the whole idea is really to always be ready for this. And yesterday we did have a page off that turned out to be kind of a false alarm. But I will say people were up and ready to go. We're ready. So if something does blow up, we're here.
1: Yeah.
2: And the best thing that other people can do is help us with our job and, you know, making sure that if there's an evacuation or something, we're able to go and start their sprinkler systems, you know, on a second pass through if we have time. You know, we're not going to sit and fix anybody's when we're there. So if they're ready to go, you got a lot better chance of getting it started up if you're not here.
1: Yeah. Yeah. And right now, you know, we are keeping tabs on that wildfire that's just across the border in Canada, but it's really not that far from the end of the Gunflint Trail area. So right now, preparation mode for county officials, fire departments, anything else that homeowners can be doing right now just to take some effective steps or defensible measures in addition to their sprinkler systems, perhaps?
2: Certainly. I mean, there's always the sheet we hand out when we do our evacuation training that gives people things to think about. Obviously, the sprinkler systems is number one as far as preparedness. But, you know, number two is if you're in that area that's threatened and if you get, you know, a ready warning or something like that, it's going to be going through that checklist, which I think is actually available on our website as well, you know, of making sure you have a med bag packed, making sure your pets are all ready to go and all that kind of stuff. And I don't want to instill a sense of panic or anything because we're not at that point yet. But if we do get there, the more prepared you are, the better this is going to go for everybody.
1: Yeah, absolutely. Well, good reminders there, Ruth. One thing that we do have coming up, well, actually, the Gunflint Trail Fire Department and the end of the Gunflint Trail has coming up this coming week on Wednesday is the Gunflint Trail Canoe Races. Any discussion on that front about any changes or anything you'd like to share?
2: I have not heard anything, and I certainly don't want to speak out of turn in any way. Right now, I mean, for our business here at Golden Eagle Lodge and for the Gunflint Trail Fire Department, it really is business as usual.
1: Yeah.
2: Obviously, that can change, and we're going to do our best on both fronts to keep the public up to date on that. But I have not heard of any changes to all that because there's not imminent threat at the moment.
1: All right. So. Well, Ruth, thank you. We've been speaking with Ruth Wagner with the Gunflint Trail Volunteer Fire Department, owner of Golden Eagle Lodge of the Gunflint Trail. Thank you very much, Ruth. I appreciate it.
2: Yeah, thank you for your time.

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1: And you are tuned in to the North Shore News Hour. I'm Sterling Anderson. Glad you could join us on this Monday. So we can take a look at a few upcoming local events and announcements in the community. Monday night, Al-Anon meets in Grand Marais, 7 p.m. every Monday at the First Congregational Church in Grand Marais. The Happy Hikers weekly hike that was scheduled for tomorrow on Tuesday has been canceled due to the heat. More information is available on the Happy Hikers Cook County MN Community Facebook page. There will be a meal held for international workers tomorrow at 6:30 p.m. at the Evangelical Free Church on 125th Street in Grand Marais. Enter through the basement door in the back of the church. And looking out later on this week, Sugarloaf Cove Nature Center hosts bird banding demonstrations on Thursday mornings between 7 and 11. Those are drop-in and also weather-dependent. 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Sawmill tours are held at Headstrom Lumber during the summer on Thursdays at 10 a.m. and 1 p.m. Tours are led by Steve Robertson, recently retired interpreter with the U.S. Forest Service. Tours do require a reservation, and reservations and more information are available at headstromlumber.com. Care Partners of Cook County hosts the Memory Cafe on Thursday. They host those the third Thursday of each month from 1 to 2:30 p.m. at the Hub. A Memory Cafe is a casual gathering where people with memory loss and the family or friends who care for them can come together in a safe, supportive, and relaxed environment. 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And the Grand Marais Farmers Market is held on Thursdays from 4:30 to 6 p.m. at the Cook County Community Center in the parking lot. The Farmers Market is operated as a partnership between the Northwoods Food Project, the Community Center, and Cook County University of Minnesota Extension. The 10th annual Lutzen Block Party is taking place downtown Lutzen this Friday from 5 to 7. And the Johnson Heritage Post Art Gallery hosts Borderlands, a collaborative exhibition featuring prominent regional artists Betsy Bowen, Jean Hedstrom, Stefan Hoagland, and Heidi Sabania. Opening reception will be taking place on Friday from 5 to 7. That exhibit will run through August 9th. More information at cookcountyhistory.org. And you can find more local events and announcements on our website, wtip.org. Under the events drop-down.

And before we wrap up the show here today, we'll just provide again all the information I've been hearing from folks in the community and talking about throughout the show here today. The Forest Service has will be temporarily closing the Boundary Waters Canoe Area Wilderness due to wildfire concerns. Late yesterday and then as well through this morning, Boundary Waters Canoe Area Wilderness permit holders and outfitters began receiving those emails announcing that all BWCAW entry points will be closed effective at 12:01 a.m. tomorrow. Shortly before noon today, the U.S. Forest Service officially issued that temporary closure order. Due to extreme weather conditions and numerous wildfires burning within the Superior National Forest and Boundary Waters, again, the Forest Service is temporarily closing the BWCAW to protect the health and safety of visitors and firefighters. In the press release, the Forest Service says the difficult decision comes after a surge of wildfires across the forest and unusually hot, dry, and windy weather that is causing fires to spread fast and unpredictably. The closures impact all overnight paddle, motor, and hiking reservations with entry dates today through Friday. All permits will be canceled, and the closures also include day use. Prior to the official order that came today from the Forest Service, multiple cooperators, including Bearskin Lodge up the Gunflint Trail, and received an email from the Forest Service stating that Forest Service crews will begin moving visitors out of the BWCAW with priority given to areas most vulnerable to wildfire activity. BWCAW permit holders also received an email this morning stating that their reservation had been canceled and that they would be refunded. In the email, the Forest Service says the experience and well-being of visitors is our top priority, and they apologize for any inconvenience with this location closure. Forest Service said ultimately the closure is about keeping people safe. Wildfires don't just threaten trees and campsites, they create dangerous smoke, unstable conditions, and rapidly shifting fire behavior that can trap visitors with little warning. A Bearskin Lodge owner, Quinn McLuhan, told WTIP that the business is contacting all outfitting customers today to notify them of the closures and to refund any deposits. And they also said they and other outfitters up the Gunflint Trail keeping a close eye on wildfires across the U.S.-Canada border and the extreme heat warnings that are in effect. He said that this is a surprisingly slow week for reservations, but the staff will continue to monitor conditions and the temporary BWCAW closure. The YMCA Camp Minojin staff are also monitoring the situation, informing canoeists of the wildfire danger. As of Sunday evening, there are 20 active wildfires throughout the Superior National Forest, with 5 inside the Boundary Waters. Several wildfires are also burning across the Canadian border within Ontario and Quetico Provincial Park. The largest is approximately 4,300 acres as of yesterday evening. Smoke from a wildfire burning across the border in Canada was visible Sunday near Seagull Lake towards the end of the Gunflint Trail. With the growing Canadian wildfires within the Quetico Provincial Park, on July 12th, the U.S. Forest Service had implemented wildfire-related closures within the BWCAW begin now expanded to include all entry points. In the western region of the Boundary Waters, 2 fires have grown significantly. The Thumb Fire, which was caused by lightning, has grown to approximately 600 acres. And as of Sunday evening, the Bear Trap Fire, approximately 700 acres. Also, there is a campfire ban that has gone into effect throughout the entire Superior National Forest, which includes Northern Cook County, Couchiching County, Lake, and St. Louis counties. That is still in place. That restriction across the entire Superior National Forest prohibits igniting, building, maintaining, attending, or using a fire or campfire, including charcoal grills and barbecues, as well as coal and wood-burning stoves. Gas and propane camp stoves are still permitted there throughout the forest. All right, and then again, that's all the latest information we have right now. We'll continue to provide updates as they become available here on WTIP and also on our website, WTIP.org.
Checking in here again with the weather forecast. Red flag warning remains in effect until 10 p.m. today. It's in effect throughout the region, and also extreme heat warning in effect through 9 p.m. this evening. Forecast tonight, expecting mostly clear to partly cloudy skies, and not really cooling off all that much overnight. A low around 60 for the Bay of Grand Marais, but only dropping into the lower 70s inland tonight. Sunny and hot again tomorrow, high temperatures, maybe just a touch cooler, looking at a high around 78 for the Bay of Grand Marais, and into the 90s inland. Partly cloudy tomorrow night, and should be less humid, with low temperatures dropping down to around 50 by Lake Superior and low 60s inland. All right, that's going to do it here today for the North Shore News Hour. Thanks so much for joining us. I'm Sterling Anderson.

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0: Hello, I'm Neil Kirksall.
1: And I'm Chris Howden. Coming up on As It Happens...
0: Nothing to celebrate. A Toronto street festival ends abruptly after two people are killed. A local business leader tells us about the shock and the difficulty of trying to prevent violence at large public events.
1: And he really moved the goalposts. We remember biologist Bill Montevecchi, who devoted his decades-long career to the study of seabird behavior and inspired generations of students in Newfoundland and Labrador.
0: Those stories and more coming up for you on the Monday edition of As It Happens.

0: 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I'm Sterling Anderson, taking a look at the weather forecasting conditions. We do still have the extreme heat warning in effect until 9 p.m. this evening. Red flag warning also in effect going through 10 p.m. today. And then inland parts of the county will also have a red flag warning going back into effect from noon to 9 p.m. tomorrow on Tuesday. Also tomorrow, there is an air quality alert that will be going into effect 7 a.m. tomorrow through 11 a.m. Thursday. The air quality index expected to reach the purple or very unhealthy category, and that is due to heavy smoke expected to be moving into the area from several large fires across northeast Minnesota and Canada. So air quality alert in effect starting tomorrow morning. Specifically forecast for tonight, we are looking at a low temperature around 54 for the Bay of Grand Marais forecast. Lows only dropping into the lower 70s inland. Sunny and hot again tomorrow with high temperatures in the mid-70s by Lake Superior, mid-90s inland. Tomorrow night becoming mostly cloudy with low temperatures dropping down into the low 60s inland to around 50 by Lake Superior. And Wednesday should be at least a little cooler, partly sunny with highs in the mid-60s by Lake Superior, mid-80s up over the ridge. Also of news today, that the entire Boundary Waters Canoe Area Wilderness and Entry Points will be closing overnight tonight, effective at 12:01 a.m., due to extreme weather conditions and numerous wildfires burning within the Superior National Forest and the Boundary Waters. Again, the Forest Service is temporarily closing the Boundary Waters Canoe Area Wilderness to protect the health and safety of visitors and firefighters. That's all the news for right now. You can always find more stories and news up on our website, WTIP.org. Time now for Tectonic, and then Evelyn will be in for the Monday Night Mix from 8 until 10.
1: You're listening to Tectonic, a production of WFMU in Jersey City, New Jersey.